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18: A better life with Dr. Sanjay Gupta.
19: Across the country right now, at this very moment, there are probably arguments taking place about who's doing more of the housework, the homework, the shuttling of kids from this activity to that. It's true. By and large, women do more of this than men. But doesn't have to be that way. And if you and your spouse can level that playing field, it's going to make both of you and your kids happier. Psychologist Yelena Kecmanovic says this might be how you get there. As hard as it might be at first, try to think of your partner like a teammate, not an adversary. Learn how to do some of the chores your partner does to get a better understanding of how much effort something takes. And finally, take the time to acknowledge what the other person is doing. And every now and then, even express your appreciation. That'll go a long way. I'm Dr. Sanjay Gupta, helping you live a better life.
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12: Even for people who fall asleep easily, staying asleep can be difficult. 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Sleep experts say there are a few things you can try. Cognitive shuffling. That's when you choose a random, impersonal, non-emotional word. Then for each letter of that word, think of as many words that begin with each letter as you can before moving on to the next one. It distracts your brain from stress. It also mimics the fragmented thought patterns that usually occur as you drift off to sleep. Sensory grounding is something else. That's when you work through things you can hear, feel, see, smell, or taste. That helps you to be in the moment instead of dwelling on the past or the future, or just do a mental walkthrough of a place you know well. Familiar but neutral imagery that can calm the brain. I'm Dr. Sanjay Gupta, helping you live a better life.
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Maryland Royal Army. It's John and Deke. You think you got the game to back up what a great golfer you are? 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
25: What are the chances you are listening to this while drinking a nice hot cup of coffee? If so, don't let me stop you. For years, we've been reporting on the health benefits of coffee, and that's not going to stop today. A new study, this one out of Harvard School of Public Health, found that coffee and tea could help lower your risk of developing dementia. People who enjoyed 1 to 3 caffeinated cups a day saw the biggest impact. In addition to the caffeine, coffee contains hundreds of bioactive compounds that can influence inflammation, glucose metabolism, vascular function, and oxidative stress. It's also possible coffee drinkers might be doing other things that keep them healthy. Eating a more balanced diet, getting plenty of exercise, sleep, not smoking, or drinking too much alcohol. And finally, staying socially active. I'm Dr. Sanjay Gupta, helping you live a better life.
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25: If you're looking to get stronger, you don't necessarily need a bunch of heavy weights to do that, at least not to start. Body weight workouts, when you do them the right way, can be really effective. Strength and conditioning specialist Dana Santis told us, with body weight training, you create progressive overload by changing joint angles, adding instability, or choosing more challenging variations of the same exercise. Two other factors driving progressive overload are time under tension and muscular fatigue. That means the amount of time your muscles are engaged during a movement, the slower the movement, the harder it will be until you reach the point where you can't do another rep with good form. You want to stop before you collapse. Also, remember this, pay attention to your breath. So important. Breathe out when you exert force. I'm Dr. Sanjay Gupta, helping you live a better life.
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0: Hey, Loyal and Royal Army, it's John and Deke. 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
1: What? 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
18: 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Cognitive shuffling. That's when you choose a random, impersonal, non-emotional word. Then for each letter of that word, think of as many words that begin with each letter as you can before moving on to the next one. It distracts your brain from stress. It also mimics the fragmented thought patterns that usually occur as you drift off to sleep. Sensory grounding is something else. That's when you work through things you can hear, feel, see, smell, or taste. That helps you to be in the moment instead of dwelling on the past or the future. Or just do a mental walkthrough of a place you know well. Familiar but neutral imagery that can calm the brain. I'm Dr. Sanjay Gupta. 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
2: Northwest Arkansas Traffic Network. I'm John Runyon. Here's a get your traffic update. We do have some moderate to heavy traffic around 71B south of Bentonville, west of Rogers. Be careful getting onto I-49 from there. There's quite a bit of traffic there. I-49 southbound has some moderate traffic all the way to Lowell. Be careful around MLK and I-49 as well in Fayetteville with all that construction there. Buckle up and be safe. That's your traffic update from the Northwest Arkansas Traffic Network. I'm John Runyon.
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6: Across the country right now, at this very moment, there are probably arguments taking place about who's doing more of the housework, the homework, the shuttling of kids from this activity to that. It's true. By and large, women do more of this than men. But doesn't have to be that way. And if you and your spouse can level that playing field, it's going to make both of you and your kids happier. Psychologist Yelena Kecmanovic says this might be how you get there. As hard as it might be at first, try to think of your partner like a teammate, not an adversary. Learn how to do some of the chores your partner does to get a better understanding of how much effort something takes. And finally, take the time to acknowledge what the other person is doing. And every now and then, even express your appreciation. That'll go a long way. I'm Dr. Sanjay Gupta, helping you live a better life.
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0: Done. Hey, Loyal and Royal Army, it's John and Deke. You think you got the game to back up what a great golfer you are? 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
1: This is KWA's Jacqueline House with your Thursday headlines. Fayetteville is testing a new way for residents to watch city government in action. City council meetings are now being streamed live on Twitch, a platform more commonly associated with video games. Viewers do not need a Twitch account to watch. The meetings will also remain available through YouTube and the city's website. Property owner Richard Tiffany is accused of setting fire to a home to collect insurance money after being seen on surveillance video. Investigators say they found no evidence of an accidental ignition. Tiffany later received more than $380,000 from insurance and denies setting the fire. He turned himself in this week on an arson charge but has since bonded out. And the Walmart Amp is hiring as its busy concert season continues. Open positions include housekeeping, stage crews, security, parking attendants, maintenance workers, and marketing and social media interns. Those are your KNWA news updates. 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
14: That's where Never Give Up comes from. I wasn't Brock. I wasn't Roman. I wasn't Dwayne. 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

0: The John Antique Show is presented by the Jones Center for Families in Springdale and Gustano's Pizzeria, the official pizza of the Loyal and Royal Army. You're always close to a Gustano's. Now, here's John and Deke.
1: Yeah, always close to a Gassano's. And by the way, we are about to get football. How far away are we from football now?
2: Well, I saw Scott Hansen. Is that his name?
1: Mm-hmm.
2: He's the NFL guy.
1: Red Zone.
2: 8 Sundays.
1: Mm-hmm.
2: 2 months.
1: Yeah.
2: Which is probably like 6 weeks in college football.
1: Let me give you a quick Norwood.
2: All right.
1: This is advice that I'm sure, and we need to get them in here again, but I just saw this story. Of course, it happened in Florida. And it all happened, by the way, because everyone videos everything.
2: Yep.
1: And this happened. This is a true story. This chick was caught because these Florida college girls, they all met up in a parking lot. That's fine. Here's the problem. They had all been throwing a few back. This one girl was caught on video because they video everything. So
2: right.
1: Now they're just videoing their shenanigans. She was caught with her pants around her ankles.
2: Oh, no.
1: In a bar parking lot with a bunch of girls. She was so preoccupied that she forgot to turn the engine off. And she's been in this bar throwing them down, right? So she's in the car. She forgot to turn the engine off. And what do you think happened?
2: What's that?
1: Police came around, saw her in her car. She's acting a fool. Now, she's not driving, right? So you're thinking, well, I'm not driving this drunk. But, dude, her car engine and her ignition that she was sitting in the car of were on. So guess what that means? Now they get to give you a sobriety test because your car engine with the keys in it is running, which means it is now a viable vehicle. What do you think happened? She got a DUI.
2: Oh, no.
1: And she wasn't even driving.
2: So would our pals at Norwood get her out of it?
1: Well, our pals at Norwood are who she needs to absolutely call because they, of course, are your advocate. And they, of course, can navigate the minefield of the legal system for you. And I read stuff like this all the time of people, the self goals, the own goals. They just screw themselves. And this is where Norwood comes in. If you've had anything like this happen in your life and you've got a friend or a family member or something like that, Norwood, DougNorwood.com. They're the official lawyers and counselors of 94.9 Radio, John D.
2: Something silly like you're just, yeah.
1: You didn't think it was going to be anything.
2: So why'd she get pulled over? Why'd they approach her car?
1: They were acting a fool in a parking lot. Her and her girlfriends, there was like five of them. They're just being silly. The problem is the car was running. And it was parked and running. But if you're in a parked car and it's running and the keys are in it and you're drunk and you're the driver of that car, they can give you a sobriety test. And whatever you blow, you got a DUI. It's happened. I know people it's happened to. And it's just...
2: That just seems like a small town looking for something to do.
1: It's a technicality. It certainly is. But they don't know that she didn't just park the car drunk, you know? So... Norwood. If you've got issues like that, nobody's better. And I mean nobody is better. DougNorwood.com.
2: That was in Florida.
1: Mm-hmm.
2: I just saw where...

0: They're doing SEC Media Days, and Florida's new coach, John Summerall, the guy some of you wanted here, he was doing his press conference, which you guys have all seen. They get up there and they talk to everybody.
1: I saw this.
0: And a phone ran off, and he's like, "You'd have been thrown out of our team meeting. You're lucky I'm not going to throw you off, throw this freaking podium. Have a tantrum, John Summerall."
1: Yeah.
0: Good Lord.
1: It was a bad look.
0: He's a loser.
1: I'm like, you know what? This doesn't need to be your first SEC Media Day look. If you're Saban,
0: he said, charming. I'm not. He wouldn't even say that.
1: But you know
0: Saban
1: what I mean.
0: Saban wouldn't say, "You're lucky I'm not going to throw this freaking podium."
1: But you've seen, and I've seen, we've all seen, the greatest coach in the history of college football at a midweek press conference where some reporter showed his ass, did something dumb, and he jumped down their throat because it's game week. This isn't even game week. It's July. You have won zero games at Florida.
0: Right.
1: And you're acting like freaking Bear Bryant. It was just the worst look. Just the worst. And now I got Razorback fans taking the pictures that the Razorbacks put out of Coach Silverfield, where he just looks like a nice guy. And because he doesn't look like an a-hole, they make all these jokes like he looks like an insurance salesman, or he's a guy selling cars at Crane Kia, or whatever. I'm like, do you have to be an a-hole all the time, Hawk fan?
0: Who do they want?
1: What do you want, John L. Smith?
0: Like Kirby Smart, some good-looking, charming-looking.
1: Some guy
0: was like, he has no aura. Who wants aura on a picture? I want to say some slurs.
1: They want him crossing his arms and being a dick? I don't get it.
0: How is he supposed to take a picture in a red shirt? What do they want to be? Dressed like Ric Flair?
1: I don't know, man.
0: Some of our fans are complete losers.
1: Yet, if they showed him a picture where he was scowling, they'd have been like, you're not going to get anywhere with an attitude like that. I mean, just no matter what he did. This is the same, by the way, fan base, quote, end quote, that literally the morning they announced his hiring went and had a protest in front of the Jerry Jones Center where the students eat food.
0: Because some of our fans are complete losers.
1: God.
0: Just the worst. They'll never be happy.
1: Never.
0: They're not happy with Cal.
1: I know.
0: There are people that are like, not him. And all we've done is gone to Sweet 16 and compete and have
1: and
0: good teams.
1: You wait until
0: and then this team
1: this
0: he's bringing
1: year.
0: In this year. I mean, then it's like,
1: oh my God.
0: It's crazy, dude. I mean, it's just sad.
1: It's sad that people think that they can just, look, I get it, man. It's freedom of speech. We're not telling you what to say, but maybe just don't be a jerk. I don't know. Think about it.
0: But that's their whole personality. That's their whole life. And then you go look at them, and they are basement-dwelling dwarfs that live in their mom's basement and just build and just find things to be mad about. And we're on these apps enough to know the same repeat offenders.
1: Mm-hmm. Then they always don't have their picture up. They never have their real names.
0: And my guy right here to the right of me, you get blamed for the losses because you do a Whataburger fry shuffle. So it's your fault.
1: You wait until that first football game. You'll see what, the on-field thing is or isn't, you wait because it'll be nothing but they finally got it. You're these five people that always post about me and
0: they just drag you into it.
1: Mm-hmm.
0: And it's like you're the one going, hey, I want to do this.
1: Yeah. No. I'm the one making them play Whitney Houston.
0: And we're the only program that has timeout sponsored things. Yet they don't understand NIL.
1: It's
0: the same people that just believe the Walton should just pay for everything because they have $1 billion.
1: Oh,
0: and it's the same people that complain that we finally got the sponsorship of the stadium, but not the one they wanted.
1: Who was I talking to about Pittman the other day? Someone came to me and they go, so what do you think Pittman's going to do? And I go, he's going to sit on his boat and get tan.
0: Yeah.
1: And then never put up
0: and
1: with
0: talk
1: Twitter
0: at Lions meetings in Hot Springs.
1: Ever again is what he's going to do. And they go, well, how much do you think it bothered him? I go, I think it killed him. I said, I think it absolutely ran him out. I think he just got sick of it. I think his Janie got sick of it. What do you have to put up with it? And not only the losing, but the people making just absolutely crass jokes about his physique. And it just was so bad. And it would drive anyone out of wanting to be in the limelight.
0: Well, the true athletes, they get off Twitter for mm-hmm. that reason.
1: Actors, athletes, anyone famous, they don't want to deal with it.
0: No.
1: Like, oh my God.
0: And it sucks that if you're in a brand business like this, you kind of need it, but you don't.
1: Of course. We need it.
0: We need it, but do you really think, Darius Acuff needs a Twitter? I don't even know if he has one.
1: I don't either.
0: Like, he doesn't need it.
1: He doesn't need one, you know?
0: Especially Twitter.
1: Yeah.
0: You don't need a Twitter.
1: It's so toxic. It's just so toxic.
0: And listen, I'm not defending Deshaun Watson on this. But he has one. He makes his post, and what does he do?
1: He takes off the comments.
0: Turns off the comments.
1: Yeah.
0: Smart.
1: Yeah.
0: Because they would just be sewer people.
1: Yeah. I've never done that, now, but I've been tempted.
0: Now, rightfully so on some of his stuff, on that example.
1: Sure. But he'll never talk about
0: that. And you know
1: that.
0: What? He also turns them off? The Howard Stern Show. They don't want to hear him because people hate him.
1: Yeah. And it's not helpful. It has nothing to do with the post.
0: No. Yeah. I think all comments should be turned off.
1: Yeah.
0: Like, here's what it is. We don't care what it is, right?
1: Yeah, I don't care what you think.
0: So, you know, and then all these ESPN firings, and you see people going, why didn't they fire this one? Why did they fire that one and not this one?
1: Mm-hmm.
0: And it's like, man, you guys have no idea how the media business works.
1: I'll give you an example. They let Carol Ravitch go, and he's just one of a few people they've let go, and they ain't done.
0: I know, but I, you know what? I wasn't surprised at Carl Ravitch. Here's why. Let me tell you why.
1: I'll add on to it.
0: I think he's one of the people. We're 50 plus.
1: Mm-hmm.
0: If you're not Kornheiser and Wilbon, those days of ESPN.
1: Or Patrick.
0: Yeah.
1: Where you have your own brand.
0: He's one of those guys, man.
1: Eisen now.
0: These people want the younger people, and then it doesn't help when you come on and go, yeah, well, they kept McAfee. Well, look at the numbers.
1: I just personally wasn't an enormous, and I'm not going to diss him. I have a lot of respect.
0: Ravitch?
1: Ravitch. I have a lot of respect.
0: Yeah, I know, but
1: he
0: just
1: go 30 plus years.
0: Yeah, he did 30 years. That's huge. His time was up. Give some of these new kids a shot.
1: Cheaper. Let Tom Hart do College World Series. Ravitch didn't need to be there. He always, and again, I'm making this specific to Ravitch, but it always felt like the College World Series was below him. It just never felt like he was into it, ever. Tom Hart would just absolutely grab that by the shoulders and kill it. And you nailed it. There are people below them who it's their time. I can't wait to hear Tom Hart and Kyle Peterson from Omaha next year when Arkansas is there.
0: And I got news for people that are blaming McAfee on this. They don't own McAfee. They license his show through ESPN.
1: Which ironically gives McAfee even more leverage.
0: Right.
1: Yeah.
0: So it's not hit. They're not paying McAfee. They're not getting rid of these people to pay McAfee. That's not how it works. They license the show through ESPN. So the perception is, well, they're getting rid of these people, but keeping McAfee. No, they picked up his show.
1: Mm-hmm. But that's the smart way to do it.
0: Yeah.
1: And I got to, you know, look, I'm not a huge, I don't hate McAfee. I admire his brand, what he's done.
0: But for these brands in this day and age of podcasts now being on Netflix, Carl Ravitch is going to be fine. Bill Simmons isn't tied to ESPN. He's fine.
1: I'll tell you what, Carl Ravitch is a cog.
0: You know what I mean.
1: And he's going to end up at Fox Sports or something like that.
0: But I'm just saying these people that got fired, there's plenty of avenues for them to make money.
1: Oh, sure. But Carl Ravitch ain't one of them. He's not the kind of personality that's going to carry a show. He can't do that. He's not good enough.
0: I mean, the guy on Cold Pizza, the guy, Jay somebody, he's from Cleveland. Now he just kind of hosts the Cleveland show.
1: But that's what his talent level is. All due respect, there's nothing wrong with that. Cleveland's a big market, but he is a, that's a situation where I like Steiner going back and being the play-by-play guy for the Dodgers. I think something like that is what he's going to probably end up doing.
0: There's nothing wrong with that job.
1: No, God, no.
0: But boy, again, going back to people just bitching. Like, that's just what it is.
1: Because it's free and cheap, and anyone can do it. And especially if you're on Twitter and you just hide your, you know, avatar and have no name, it doesn't cost you anything.
0: No.
1: But I, and as far as McAfee goes, by the way, and Stephen A. Smith, let's bring him into it, because those are the two guys who it sounds like are going to make about 80% of the salaries at ESPN.
0: You know, right?
1: I don't love either of them, but I have enormous respect for both of them, because they took it and they just grabbed it and took it. And they've done it, and they've branded themselves, and good for them.
0: It's going to be a really sad day for me, because I do watch it every day when they get rid of Kornheiser and Wilbon. They won't get rid of them. One of them, they'll quit.
1: It's going to be a long time. I think they both love doing it so much, and I think that they make too much money.
0: They make too much money, and they do it from their house.
1: Mm-hmm.
0: Kornheiser doesn't have to go anywhere.
1: Kornheiser's been slowly getting back in the studio more, but generally he can just sit in his attic and do it. And Wilbon can do it from Phoenix or wherever he is. And, yeah, it's easy.
0: But eventually it's going to come to an end.
1: Someday. I mean, yeah. I mean, you know, they're old.
0: Yeah.
1: I think Kornheiser's a little older than Wilbon, but Wilbon's old.
0: But, man, talk about people that have been in our lives, half our lives, in a routine. You watch. That's a show you watch when it's on.
1: Mm-hmm.
0: I mean, I'll watch it. You watch it around when it's on. It's normally a 4:30 show, and I'll watch it at 4:30. I'll watch it before 6.
1: Yeah, and I always love it, because I can just catch it whenever and know that whichever. I mean, ESPN's gotten to the point where they only air it on, like, 5 channels. They put it on the mothership, and then they put it all over ESPN2.
0: It's the biggest show.
1: Well, it's a guarantee. The sponsors on that show, just like the sponsors on this show, know that they're going to get eyeballs, just like the ones on this show know they're going to get ears. And that is why PTI will never die. And ESPN will do whatever it takes to keep those two doing it. The day either one of them go to ESPN and go, you know, I think they won't even let them finish the sentence. I go, what's it going to take?
0: Would you just cancel the show, or would you try to run it with Mina?
1: Like Pablo Torre? Mina, yeah. And like, I mean, they would try and do that, but it would fall off. As great as Pablo and Mina,
0: I think,
1: and
0: out of
1: all
0: respect
1: them
0: for
1: are,
0: them, you just kill it.
1: I think you have to, yeah, they, or because their production company, I mean, they have a piece of that show. I would want to produce it, but I don't think either one of them want to produce something they're not on. I don't want to produce anything I'm not on.
0: No.
1: And I don't think they do either. But the PTI brand is the number one brand over McAfee, over Stephen A. Smith on that station. That and College Game Day, which McAfee now is infested. So, right. Yeah.
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3: From the Northwest Arkansas Traffic Network, taking another look at your Thursday morning commute. Right now, things looking really good. No slowdowns on your iDrive map. And I-49, both northbound and southbound, not showing any delays. RDOT not reporting any accidents. Just keep on driving safe. A terrific Thursday. From the Northwest Arkansas Traffic Network, I'm Bob.
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20: Across the country right now, at this very moment, there are probably arguments taking place about who's doing more of the housework, the homework, the shuttling of kids from this activity to that. It's true. By and large, women do more of this than men. But doesn't have to be that way. And if you and your spouse can level that playing field, it's going to make both of you and your kids happier. Psychologist Yelena Kecmanovich says this might be how you get there. As hard as it might be at first, try to think of your partner like a teammate, not an adversary. Learn how to do some of the chores your partner does to get a better understanding of how much effort something takes. And finally, take the time to acknowledge what the other person is doing, and every now and then, even express your appreciation. That'll go a long way. I'm Dr. Sanjay Gupta, helping you live a better life.
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2: We got the finals coming up.
1: Hey.
2: Yeah, August 2nd, Monday.
1: I say we go another round.
2: I say we just keep going there. I like your idea. I like going there every Friday.
1: We go there every Friday, and the winner gets concert tickets or Razorback tickets.
2: Yeah.
1: And then we can...
2: I like it.
1: Make it a remark.
2: A remark.
1: At least... Yeah,
2: I loved how much my wife loved it. I brought her out there, and now full disclosure: my wife is a very good golfer. She grew up playing golf. She's been playing since she was like 7 years old, and so she's really good. But I didn't know. I went out there when it was like 95 degrees. I wasn't sure that in the afternoon it hits you. In the morning it's perfect. You got the shade. But we went out there, and I mean, she loved it. I had to drag her out of there.
1: Yeah. Did you get any Yankabilly's barbecue?
2: We did.
1: Ooh,
2: and
1: so
2: that
1: good.
2: Is when it closed the deal. When we got her that brisket burger.
1: Yeah, dude, it's good stuff.
2: And she was like, this is the best burger. I can't remember having a better burger.
1: They make pretty good burgers out there. It's all there. Yankabilly's barbecue is now at the 19th hole at the Creeks Resort.
2: 112, Cave Springs.
1: We got an email the other day that was weird, but it all sparked you guys up because you started talking about dating your cousins, but then you realized, hey, I can ask John and Deke weird questions about anything.
2: This is all true.
1: And we got another one, and this kind of is angled at you, bud, because you are going on your golf trip by yourself, and she is going to Japan the same time.
2: That's exactly right.
1: I don't want to alarm you, but hey, John and Deke, I heard John talking about Kendall going to Japan, and a buddy told me his wife went on a cruise by herself. I thought that was pretty weird. Why would a married woman vacation alone?
2: Because the implication.
1: But what do I know?
2: Right.
1: Turns out, she got back and served him divorce papers. They just finished building their dream home up in Bentonville. Upwards of $5 million.
2: He's
1: a successful guy, but super naive.
2: Wait, hold on a minute. They actually put the number of that. Okay, now you're telling people who you are. Because there ain't many $5 million houses up there.
1: Great dude, but damn. Is a solo vacation that's basically a divorce planning trip, or am I being cynical?
2: No, it's a fair question. And I've had people, I've told that, you know, Kendall and I are doing this, but there's a reason why it's happening. I mean, I would have actually gone to Japan with her had it not been for my golf trip.
1: Yeah, the golf trip.
2: If my golf trip wasn't happening, I would have...
1: Here, I'll cover you on this. It's your golf trip that you've done with your boys forever, and it's already paid for.
2: It was paid for as of March.
1: If it wasn't already paid for, I wouldn't give you as much grace.
2: Yeah, I mean, I paid for the car, I paid for the golf, I paid for the hotel, I paid for the plane, I paid for all of it already. And so I had no choice, yet my wife still tried to lobby me to cancel all of it. And I'm like, are you paying for all of my stuff?
1: Well, she better not meet a Japanese businessman and come back and hand you papers.
2: Yeah, like she's going to find one taller than her. Point is that I'm not, you know, she's going to sing, and she's doing a reunion tour. It's a whole thing.
1: So, fellas, if your wife wants to go on vacation by herself, that's a red flag. And ladies, if your fella wants to go on vacation by himself, that's a red flag.
2: Yeah, I didn't want to. Well, I'm going with seven other dudes, but
1: But a cruise ship by yourself?
2: Well, first of all, there's
1: a cruise ship's a whole other level.
2: It is, because all you're doing is wearing no clothes. I mean, you're wearing a swimsuit and barely a hat.
1: See, Lexi wanted to go at one time to go see her buddy in San Diego, and I'm like, well, I want to go. And she's like, well, I want to kind of be a thing. I go, you ain't got to be around me. Del Mar's out there. I'll be at the horse racing track. You won't see me at all.
2: Yeah.
1: I go, I'm not going to keep an eye on you. I want to go out there.
2: I did clock the fact that you did say a cruise. And when you say a cruise, you have to realize that all they do is eat, get drunk, wear no clothes, and commiserate.
1: And they're stuck on a boat.
2: Mm-hmm.
1: There's no get, yeah. So you're with people, that, and they're single people, too, so that's a bad idea.
2: Mm-hmm.
1: Now, if you're solo on a vacation going to, like, family or your boys' trip, that's different. Mm-hmm. This woman went by herself on a cruise.
2: Mm-hmm.
1: So that's bad.
2: Planned it that way.
1: So this guy could have seen it coming, and that's what his friend kind of said. He said, he went on to say, what did he say? He said, great dude, but man, the whole thing felt off from the start.
2: Like from the wedding?
1: Yeah. She ran over him for years. He just took it. Great dude, but damn. Am I being cynical? When does me time turn into I'm out?
2: When does me time turn into not you time? Yeah, because my me time and her me time are not you time. I mean, I was going to go with her if I could have, but, you know.
1: That's a good question, if your people need me time, because that's a real thing in relationships. That doesn't mean, for you insecure people out there, them having me time does not mean not you time.
2: When I say not you, what do you think of?
1: Las Vegas.
2: I know. It's always,
1: but
2: forever.
1: People, if they're the people that don't get to be around their partners, they think, well, he doesn't want to be with me. No, people need to be by themselves a little bit. There are people like that.
2: You think? Yeah, I live that life. And
1: right.
2: And me time is important.
1: So explain to people, you needed me time. That didn't mean to the person before, back in the day, not you time.
2: I know. Well, that's how it got taken.
1: So how do you explain? When does me time turn into?
2: Well, thankfully, I have a situation to where, I'll give you an example. She works every day. She comes home, gets home about 6:30. And, you know, we get together and we kind of talk a little bit about our day. But invariably what will happen is she'll break off and she'll usually go in the room to kind of sit soft and get into her comfy clothes from working all day.
1: Yeah.
2: And I know that when that happens, I may not see her 10 minutes, 20 minutes, 30 minutes. There's been times where, like, she went back in the room. I'm home waiting on her. I don't see her for 45 minutes.
1: Yeah.
2: We don't speak. She's catching up. She hadn't looked at her phone in 9 hours.
1: Yeah, that's true.
2: So that's her time. And then sometimes she'll go, hey, I'm going to go to Aldi's and see more, whatever. Dude, I will never once go, what do you mean?
1: That was the, that's the difference when Lexi was running to Zeke. She's busy. She's never on her phone. Since we got home, she just wanted to be on her phone. Meanwhile, I'm out of the gym 2-3 o'clock or picked up Zoe 3 o'clock. I'm on my phone from 4 to 7 when she'd get home.
2: Yeah.
1: And I'll be like, what are you doing? Get off your phone. We've already been on our phone today. This is phone time's over.
2: Yeah.
1: But she didn't even touch her phone when she was doing the Zeke thing.
2: But again, this is where we get back to the bit we did a few bits ago, where when your wife does that, yours or mine, when they get their own time. And like you said, we've been on our phone all day. That's when I immediately just throw myself into watering, edging, weed eating, and my yard.
1: And here's some more advice for fellas out there. If your girl says, well, you go, hey, what have you been doing for the last hour? And she goes, just walking around a Walmart or a Target. They do that. They literally just go in there and lose track of time. They're not doing anything wrong.
2: My wife can be in Target for an hour without even buying anything.
1: And you'll be like, where have you been? You stayed at Target this whole time?
2: Yeah, I know.
1: And the answer is yes.
2: Mm-hmm. Yeah.
1: The millennial women love a Target and they love a water bottle.
2: Yeah. On her days off, I will not either hear from her or see her for hours. And I, you know what? I'm fine with it. And the last thing she needs is some paranoid dude texting her going, where are you at? What are you doing?
1: Yeah, but
2: going?
1: It was odd for me where you're like, you've been at Target this whole time? And then they may not buy anything.
2: Yeah. Well, there's so much there. I mean, there's house goods, there's food, there's clothes, everything. It's a super Target, basically.
1: They love the Targets, they love the Starbucks, they love the water bottles.
2: Love
1: Have
2: the
1: you
2: Aldi's.
1: Seen this? They love the Aldi's. They love it. Have you seen this post going around? A post going around online suggests water bottle brands have a hold over white women. Here we go. In the 70s to 2000s, it was that Nalgene water bottle that everybody wanted. Then we had those Camelbacks that every girl got. Then we had those Yeti Ramblers in the 2020s, right?
2: Mm, yeah.
1: And then it turned into every girl had to have them Stanley cups.
2: True.
1: Stanley, they were everywhere. Now it's the Owala water bottles. The minute I got kidney stones, the doctor's like, drink more water. My girls went out and got me an Owala. I was like, what is
2: so
1: this?
2: So Stanley already lost the...
1: Stanley's lost it, but it's onto Owala's.
2: So Owala's Stanley's where now is just
1: it's old
2: news.
1: Might as well be, McDonald's glasses. Yeti Ramblers. Then they had the Simple Modern. This is my whole relationship with my wife. They had the Hydro Flasks. Remember all those?
2: I do.
1: Does your wife have an Owala water bottle?
2: My wife has so many different water containers.
1: But now
2: that
1: the
2: I
1: new
2: don't
1: thing's
2: Owala. She has like 9 of them, and they're all over the kitchen.
1: Right.
2: Like, can we wrangle these?
1: Right. Pick one and
2: come
1: go.
2: Come on, man.
1: Every three
2: they
1: years.
2: They all keep the water cold, man.
1: Right. They're all the same thing, but they just get a brand, and they get on the right TikTok feed, and they all think they have to have it. Every 3 years, a new water bottle brand completely one-shots middle-class white women like clockwork, and boom.
2: I know.
1: That's a billion-dollar bit. You and I need to come up with the John and Deke water bottle.
2: The Loyal and Royal bottle.
1: Yeah, the Loyal and Royal water flask, and hopefully it'll take off.
2: Oh, my God.
1: That's where the money is, in the white girls with water bottles. It's
2: white
1: crazy.
2: White girls and water bottles.
1: These Owalas are nuts, and it's $50.
2: Is that what that green one is you have?
1: Yeah, but I left it at the gym.
2: Oh, okay.
1: Yeah, my green one's a Owala. I don't know. I mean, it's got a straw in it. It's nice.
2: It keeps it cold.
1: But you know what? So did a Yeti. So did a Hydro Flask.
2: So did Stanley.
1: So did a Camelback. So did Nalgene.
2: Jesus.
1: Better for the environment.
2: That I believe, but I mean, you don't have to change them every 18 months.
1: They do.
2: I know.
1: So we'll see which one's
2: next. I should go home and count how many containers my wife has.
1: We're talking like the steel ones,
2: yeah.
1: Hard ones?
2: Over-under's nine.
1: Yeah.
2: Nine.
1: Oh, we got 10. My daughter's got three Owalas.
2: But I think my wife's thrown some out, and we have nine.
1: I think the girls each have like three Owalas, and that's the new one, not to mention the Stanleys.
2: Dude, I can make a picture where they look like bowling pins. It would be 10 of them, just it's like in a triangle.
1: Whose house has the most water bottles?
2: Oh, I like this.
1: Whose house has the most Stanleys, Owalas,
2: Yetis? This would be men
1: just
2: throwing their wives and girlfriends right under the bus.
1: All right, fellas, whose wife? and then we have our lovely Lara, the lovely and talented Lara.
2: Mm-hmm.
1: She comes in here with three drinks sometimes.
2: She has.
3: You guys, I got to have my water, tea.
2: Yeah, she's had the tea.
1: She had her tea, her water, and like her energy protein drink or something. She comes in here rattling around with three cups like she's Jimothy that raccoon.
2: And she was had that, yeah, the drink carrier like she just
1: like Sonic.
2: Know, left there.
1: So... do it. Make a post.
2: I'm going to go home, and I'm going to take the picture of all the water containers my wife has.
1: It's a question for the fellas. Which of your wives or girlfriends has the most Owalas, Stanleys, Yetis, Camelbacks?
2: Shout out, by the way, Lauren, who ran our wedding, who is just she's with Precision.
1: Well, our guy at Topgolf gave us these nice things.
2: Oh, they're very nice. Shout out to our boy. By the way,
1: we got Topgolf. They look like Yetis, but everything's a Yeti.
2: Shout out Steven at Topgolf.
1: Hell yeah!
2: But but Lauren is absolutely brand loyal to Stanley. Now I got to find out if she's moved on from Stanley
1: to a Wallace.
2: Yeah,
1: text her.
2: I'm sure she has.
1: You have to, dude. It's a trendy thing.
2: Hmm.
1: I think they saw people like Chapel Roan carrying a Walla bottle, and what happens?
2: That's all it takes.
1: Boom. Done.
2: Like Zendaya just carrying one and so
1: that's what happened. Chapel Roan came here, had an Walla water bottle, and then half this town needed a Wallace
2: by Friday.
1: And I have one. I didn't want one. They said, Dad, you need one. I go, do I have to have this one? They go, yes.
2: What about the nine Stanleys in our house?
1: Right? And here's the fun thing to do. Go to a Goodwill. There's where the Owalla one is mentioned as the one, the new one. All these other ones are $1 that were $50 3 years ago. The
2: and
1: Yetis.
2: Guess what? They keep it just as cold.
1: Exactly. But you got to be seen with it. It's an image thing. Oh, what are we doing?
2: I don't know. We're such lemmings.
1: Right? What happened to a cup? Can you put your drink in a cup?
2: What happened to a cup?
1: Like, they're giving out the cups at Waldo's. Why don't you just take a cup of Waldo's and take it with you?
2: Are you using the new fashionable Waldo's cup?
1: Please, it should be.
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22: 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I'm Dr. Sanjay Gupta, helping you live a better life.
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1: Lindsay.com. 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
2: I've been on Lindsay.com a lot lately. Not for me, for my son and baby mama. Claw Machine is going to, they want to move to Rogers to be closer to us, to be closer to her family. Mm-hmm. And I said, well, you know, there's one place, Lindsay.com, which is a message out there to the Loyal and Rural Army. If you have a house or a duplex and you would like reliable tenants, mm-hmm. message us. Because Jackson and Claudia want to be in Rogers, Bentonville, Centerton, Lowell.
3: This may be another shout-out Jason Curtis situation.
2: We would love that to happen for them and their lease. They're 10 feet away from us at the radio station down in these Lindsay apartments right down here. But the baby's coming around Halloween. And
3: they want a room.
2: And the lease is up, I want to say, August or September.
3: Perfect.
2: And they want to get it all lined up and ready to go, and I'm happy to help. So I'm going to use my platform with thousands and thousands of Loyal and Royal people. If you have a home you're renting in Rogers or have a space or whatever, we'd like a house or a duplex with a yard for their
3: dog. Well,
2: this
3: is the time because school's not back.
2: I know.
3: And it helps that they want to go to Rogers and not say down by the campus. That also
2: helps. Well, they want to go. Her parents are in Centerton. We're obviously where we are, and his mom's in Bella Vista. So they want to go further up there, but because it's 2026 and when you have a baby with your girlfriend and houses are expensive, you got to have a roommate. So Tanner is coming with them, the Tan Man. Mm-hmm. Love Tanner. So they're going to have Jackson, Claudia, new baby, and Tanner for a period of time until they all can get settled. Because you know what it's like having a baby at a young age.
3: Mm-hmm.
2: So we need a house. They're already in the apartment together.
3: I would reach out. I would reach out again to our boy Jason Curtis, who came in clutch with our other boy.
2: Yeah.
3: And
2: which, by the way, that is a great deal he got.
3: Great deal. That's underselling it.
2: Yeah.
3: I don't know how that happened.
2: So
3: to this day, I don't, that price.
2: I've been looking at Lindsay.com, and I mean, look, man, prices, the closer you get to Bentonville, the more expensive they are. So Rogers is a nice compromise.
3: There's all sorts of, between Lowellgers and Bentongers.
2: Yeah. They just want it. Right now they're in Fayetteville, and they, you know, with the hospital for the baby is Rogers.
3: Mm-hmm.
2: So, you know, they want to be up there.
3: Sure.
2: Totally understandable.
3: Absolutely.
2: And we're up there. I want them up there.
3: Yeah. No.
2: Because I'm taking that baby.
3: What?
2: I'm taking him.
3: What do you mean?
2: I mean, give me mine. We're going to have the most.
3: More than them?
2: It's going to be probably 50-50, but I think they're young parents, and you've been a young parent. You needed the help. You didn't have a...
3: Now, I will say that I do believe you will be number one grandparent.
2: Oh, yeah. You think so?
3: I believe that because this is the first grandchild of your clan.
2: And Tony and Tammy already have beautiful babies with Cassidy.
3: Sure.
2: And I'm going all in. Going all in, and I think Leanne Morgan does a good bit of like, they say it's their baby, but it's our baby.
3: Uh-huh.
2: And I'm like, I send Claudia those reels.
3: Uh-huh.
2: I'm like, this is what it is.
3: Yeah.
2: It's our baby.
3: Yeah, that's not ominous.
2: So when they get tuckered out or tired, guess who's going to swoop in?
3: That's
2: right. Old Lolly and Pop.
3: And they are fools to not take advantage of it.
2: So my real goal, to be honest with everybody, if you have a place in my subdivision, I would love them to be right there. Wouldn't that be great?
3: That would be great.
2: May have to pull that off.
3: Yeah.
2: See if Dave Barr wants to move, and I'll rent his house. Dave Barr, do you want to move? Do you want to rent your house out, Dave Barr? I will rent it from you. You can, you and Chio can go wherever you want.
3: I would go to Dave first and see if he's amenable to a negotiation.
2: Because he's talked about it, because he's been in my subdivision since he was house four.
3: Mm-hmm.
2: So he's got equity in my sub. So I'm like, hey, buddy, here's a compromise.
3: Mm-hmm.
2: Rent it out to me, and then you guys go live wherever you want. You keep your lease, and then if you need to move, you know, then when they're ready to move out, you can have it back. Because he's talked about it. Because everybody, here's a really cool tweet I saw about the COVID golden handcuffs. You know what I'm going to go with this? COVID, let me try to find it.
3: We are both victims of this.
2: Well,
3: because I know what you're about to say. It's about that insane rate.
2: Right. And there's other things that the girl said, too. But it's like, all right, the people mean golden handcuffs. During COVID or right before COVID, we all got houses that we can't leave because of our good interest rates.
3: Mm-hmm. Ours isn't quite as good as yours. But
2: yeah, but you can't leave it. It's not good as it is right now.
3: I'm never going to get one that low.
2: So COVID introduced new forms of golden handcuffs. The house you don't really love but has a 2% mortgage rate. Right? One. The job you really want to move up from, but they let you be fully remote. So, you know, you.

0: can go. When we were taking a tour in Estes Park, and the guy's driving us through the woods, you know, up a mountain, and he points to a guy that has a tent off the side of a mountain. It's called Pole Hill Road. It's in Estes. He's halfway up top. The guy's got an off-road Jeep and a tent. He goes, that guy's a broker in New York and just chooses to live out here and lives in a tent and probably makes $600,000, but he works remotely. And this was even before COVID. Or what about that paid-off car you'd like to replace, but you don't want to pay today's prices because they have gone way up in the last 5 years?
1: Just did it.
0: Yeah.
1: I just did it with a car for my wife.
0: So that is the aftermath of COVID introducing new forms of golden handcuffs. And it's the house, the job, and the car where you're like, man, I don't want to, but... And I think it's our version of our generation of, back in my day, things used to be... You know, we're adjusting to that. We're now that age demographic where we talk about how things used to be.
1: Mm-hmm.
0: Well, my wife's grandfather died this week, and Poppy was 91, and he was old. And he was going to a nursing home. So when anybody dies, this, what do? You go get the box of pictures, and you're looking through all the pictures and being sad and crying, and I'm seeing all these pictures. She had a picture that she got taken of somebody at a grocery store, and you could see the price of chicken stars on the grocery store price, and she flipped the thing over because, first of all, pictures need to come back. Since we've lost Poppy, I'm like, what a great thing it is to not just scroll on your phone at these memories.
1: Right.
0: Hand memories out of a box. That's the way it should be.
1: In albums.
0: Right.
1: Mm-hmm.
0: So she flips it over, and it's this picture of her at a grocery store, but you see the price of the chicken and stars from like 1995. She goes, how much are they now? Doubled.
1: Oh, at least.
0: Yeah, it was like 89 cents, and now it's $2.19 for chicken and stars.
1: God.
0: And if the price of soup has doubled in 20 years, you know, so is everything else. So at least doubled.
1: Oh, at least. And, you know what has not moved at all, though, is the minimum wage.
0: That and the hot dogs at Sam's and Costco. They've all been stayed.
1: Yeah.
0: But no, minimum wage has gone up a little.
1: Nope.
0: Well, people are paying more. We've kind of made
1: they don't
0: our
1: have
0: minimum
1: to.
0: Wage. That's true.
1: Minimum wage doesn't move, yet everything's more expensive.
0: But we're at that age where this lady's right. Since COVID, not even since COVID. I mean, we're talking 90s with us. Like, remember the day? Like, try to buy your teenager a car now versus when I bought Jackson a car. You could get a decent car, decent, run around town for under $3,000-$4,000. Now you can't start without 10.
1: It's tough to get under five figures and have it be a car you trust with your kids.
0: Yeah.
1: Yeah. We got Jack's Accord when he turned 16 for $2,000.
0: That's what we got Jackson's Camry for $2,000. Zoe's 4Runner. Now, granted, it was a 4Runner, but it's got a ton of miles on it. I paid $7,000.
1: That's, dude, you got over on that thing.
0: Yeah. So, I mean, now I picked a higher-end car, and I picked it with her in mind of safety. And those things, you don't, if you start running them up 50, 60 miles an hour, they start letting you know.
1: Mm-hmm.
0: So it'll keep her safe. She'll learn on a big car. It's a cool car. And if she hates it, I'll keep it because I love 4Runners. And I wish it was just easy in a world where, like, all right, you don't like my car, I'll drive the 4Runner, you drive my Eclipse, but insurance.
1: No,
0: right,
1: no,
0: yeah, you don't give a brand new car to a kid.
1: Oh, God.
0: And she doesn't even want to drive, so we're working through all that.
1: Yeah, but I would, to circle back to grandchild, I would send the bat signal out to Jason.
0: Well, you got his contact. Send it for me.
1: I usually message him on Facebook.
0: All right. Well, we'd like something in Rogers.
1: Lowell,
0: Rogers, out of Fayetteville. Nothing against Fayetteville. That's just where all our stuff is, and we're all up there. His mom, her mom,
1: mm-hmm.
0: and me.
1: Yeah.
0: I'm in Springdale,
1: mm-hmm.
0: but Jenny's in Bella Vista, and Tony and Tammy are in Centerville.
1: Yeah, Benton.
0: Yeah. Benton.
1: Benton.
0: Like, I don't even know which one it is. Like, they've kind of grown in together, don't they?
1: Yeah, my mom's in Centerton, and it's not Bentonville. It's Centerton. She's pretty far west. Yeah. She's out way out there. Yeah.
0: Would you rather, with the changes that we're going through off the air, would you rather be in Bella Vista or Centerton?
1: Ooh, Bella Vista.
0: Me too.
1: Yeah. You're closer to 49.
0: Okay.
1: And when you're in Centerton, you got to basically just take that when it splits off on Rainbow Road.
0: You're boned.
1: Yeah, you got to go all the way out.
0: You catch that at the wrong time of day.
1: Mm-mm.
0: We're, as a radio station, we're glad to have you stuck in traffic.
1: Yeah.
0: We enjoy that crammed up road. We were talking to the guy from Topgolf who'd moved here from L.A., and we joked off the air about people that complain about traffic.
1: Oh, it's so bad.
0: Because it
1: any
0: is not.
1: Any major city. It doesn't have to be L.A.
0: I know.
1: Any major city.
0: And I know we're taking a big leap because I just did Chicago and drove around from that. So you people that complain about traffic, try Chicago leaving at 5 o'clock. Now, I realize I'm going from Market 3 to Fayetteville, Northwest Arkansas, and that's not really a fair comparison.
1: No.
0: But
1: Chicago's just its own state.
0: But there are people that have lived here like us forever, and the traffic is not good sometimes.
1: No. If you're on, if you're in Benton County, if you're trying to get out of Rogers, I went up there I had a couple meetings, and I it put me on I-49 South, 505.
0: Oh man!
1: Holy smokes!
0: We had to go run some errands to keep her head busy off the news of her grandfather. And she's like, let's just go do this. And we got on like at 5:05 to come down back to Fayetteville. And I'm like, oh my God.
1: Dude, I didn't get over 40 miles an hour till 4:12.
0: Ended up taking that Don Tyson. I'm like, well, I'll just get gas at this Walmart gas station, right?
1: Mm-hmm.
0: And it was gas has gone up 40 cents overnight, 45 almost. Well, Casey's made the change. They were $3.99, mm-hmm. and that Walmart was still like $3.40.
1: Yeah,
0: and
1: there's a lag sometimes.
0: And guess what? There was a, it looked like 9/11. Everybody, it was cars lined up to get that 50 cent less. I would hate to be the Casey's in front of a Walmart gas station. I'd hate to be any gas station near the Walmart gas station, because they're always less.
1: Yeah, right there on Don Tyson. It is the Casey's right next to the Walmart.
0: And I kind of eye roll people waiting in line for like a nickel across, because across from Sam's is that truck stop, and I see the Sam's price, and it's like a nickel, but you got to wait.
1: Oh, like the pilot?
0: Yeah. But it's like a nickel to a dime, which in the grand scheme of things on a 15-gallon tank is what, $1.50?
1: Yeah, no one
0: cares. You're waiting 15 minutes for $1.50. On the flip of that, there's a 50-cent difference from Casey's because they flipped it,
1: mm-hmm.
0: and Walmart held on one more day.
1: Yeah, and Walmart's generally a little lower anyway.
0: Yeah. But I was going to say, that's what I was saying, the nickel-dime difference is why are you waiting 10 minutes in line? 50-cent difference, yes.
1: Mm-hmm.
0: So, yeah, be careful with that.
1: Yeah, and by the way, it also, to hammer it home, we're trying to find this place for Jackson and Claude. That is the stuff. It's indescribable how much his life is about to.
0: I know,
1: and I know he's intellectually able to process it and look at it and be smart and know that all those things. But man, when it hits, you did it at 20.
0: I know. Did I?
1: 20 something?
0: No, I didn't do it at 20. 23? I did it at 23.
1: Okay.
0: I was like, did I?
1: We might as well have been 20.
0: Oh, I know.
1: I mean, we had
0: no money,
1: nothing.
0: Dude. Yeah, dude. We were in radio. We didn't have jobs, careers. We could eat. We smartly probably should have, gotten out.
1: Did you live with Hagers the first, bit when you?
0: I was with Hagers and Jenny, but not pregnant.
1: Okay.
0: She was pregnant here, but we were across the street.
1: At the Velda Court.
0: Yep.
1: Yeah.
0: We were across the street, and then I got a job in Tulsa, and he was born in Tulsa.
1: Right.
0: And I made, are you ready? I think I made what you made, $17,000.
1: Jesus Christ.
0: 17, that's, you heard me. This isn't the 50s.
1: Bro.
0: This is 25 years ago.
1: I quit college to do a morning show and get paid $1,400 a month.
0: I made 17. I don't even think Jenny worked. So we could make it work back then. We always talk about our boomer parents. We did it. I had an apartment under it for 20 grand. You know? And I don't remember Jen working, and we had a baby. Now, did we have one car? Yeah, but I mean, you could make it work.
1: And you know the great thing about it is when it was my age and when I was doing those things, I was so excited because I had just, dude, only 6 months before that, I was a conference assistant at Pomfret. I was living in a box.
0: Right.
1: And so to live in a two-bedroom, just a S-box, was a dream. So
0: right.
1: I loved it.
0: So if you have a place to rent for my kid, or if you need your current place, a landscape, Bed Revival, give him your money. Give him your money.
1: I saw the pictures he put up recently.
0: They're doing really good. They're getting way better.
1: Yeah, they look really good.
0: Him and his buddy Jake have started a business called Bed Revival. They can do, what'd you call it, small projects?
1: I would say small to moderately sized landscaping projects.
0: Yeah, they've got some partners that can do some big rock work, but the name's Bed Revival, so if you want your front beds zhuzhed up
1: mm-hmm.
0: and some landscaping, well, you can't get better dudes than Jackson, my kid.
1: I just saw those pictures he put up, and they look sharp.
0: And, he comes from the genetics. My dad was a landscaper in Hot Springs Village. My whole life, he's still doing it. I'll ask my dad, hey, Dad, my horse is running at Oakland. He was like, I got work. I'm like, Dad, you've retired. So, I got a plan.
1: Ain't
0: I'm
1: no
0: like,
1: retiring.
0: I don't go to the track on Fridays. I'm like, Dad, my horse, we're going to be in the winner's circle. He's like, you let me know how it goes. I was like, all right.
1: Yeah.
0: And then my mom will get at him, and he'll show up and meet me at the track. But the point is, he's got that blood in him for the landscaping thing. And I mean, what am I going to do? Like, no, don't be like your grandfather.
1: Hey, if it's his passion, he loves it, man.
0: Yeah.
1: Yeah.
0: So Bed Revival, you can find them on Instagram. And if you have a place to rent, that'd be cool.
1: Yeah, that'd be cool.
0: That'd be cool.
1: Again,
0: Rogers.
1: Jason Curtis.
0: All right.
1: Yeah.
0: Wouldn't that be a good pop move if I pull it in?
1: In fact, why don't I pull Uncle John and just message Jason for you?
0: That would be sick.
1: There you go.
0: But the ideal thing would be Dave Barr to get him out of his house because he's like one
1: street
0: down from
1: me. Well, I can't handle it. That Dave's your
0: He listens.
1: Thing.
0: He listens.
1: We love you, Dave.
0: And Dave, get the hell out of there.
1: Yeah.
0: Rent it to me at a fair price.
1: Mm-hmm.
0: And, you know, go get that dream apartment that Rosie wants, Chio wants. She wants to be by the, you know what she really wants? She loves that pinnacle lifestyle where you can just walk out to the neighborhood market and the Amp mm-hmm. and your grocery store.
1: We all
0: store.
1: Want that lifestyle.
0: She loves that big New York City feel at Pinnacle Rogers.
1: Yeah, well.
0: Who wouldn't love that? That's where I would live. Yeah. Wouldn't you live there if you were single?
1: I don't know what those things cost.
0: Well, if you,
1: can't be good.
0: Well, here's how you figure it in. You work at one of the places, and then you don't have a car payment, and it all balances out.
1: Well, when you have a child, I assure you, you have a car.
0: I'm talking about Dave and Gio.
1: Well, then they just need to convince him to do it.
0: All right. Well, we're doing it right now. He listens.
1: Dave, you need to live up there next to Chewy's
0: yeah,
1: in that apartment
0: right.
1: complex.
0: Give your lady her dream
1: yeah.
0: and help your brother out by renting your home to my kid. Then I'm close to the baby whose name I don't know.
1: Hey, Dave, live that bougie life right there in the Pinnacle area.
0: All I've been told of this baby name, you ready? We're going to do some detective work. I've been told is like, Dave, Dad, calm down. You're going to love it. You're going to love it, Dad. You're going to love it. You're going to love it. That tells me two things. I'm trying to do sheep detectives on this.
1: Mm-hmm.
0: Either they're naming it Kid, which is his middle name, which I gave him, which I'd love.
1: Mm-hmm.
0: Or for some dumb reason, it's like named after me, which I wouldn't like. I don't want that.
1: Why not?
0: I don't want a Derek running around.
1: What if it's Tyson?
0: Thirdly, who's my favorite athlete? Who's my favorite athlete who's handsome with a blonde, beautiful girlfriend who's on the new quarterback documentary on Netflix? They could probably name that baby Baker.
1: They are not naming that child Baker.
0: I hope not.
1: They're not.
0: But that's not off the realm of possibility.
1: No, I named this kid after a quarterback
0: now,
1: my team cut.
0: Her dad is Argentinian blood, and they love that World Cup. And the whole thing was, if Argentina won the World Cup, we're naming that baby Leo. So it was all on the line against Spain.
1: Mm-hmm.
0: So I'm like, come on, Leo, because mm-hmm. I love the name Leo.
1: Right.
0: And when they lost, Jackson's like, well, I'll take care of that, because he didn't like it. She liked it. He didn't like it.
1: I love Leo and Lionel. I like both of them.
0: You know his Facebook page is Leo Messi? He calls himself Leo.
1: Well, then, there it is.
0: That's what I said!
1: Yeah, there it is.
0: So, put Leo in there.
1: It's a shame he's not being born during Leo season. It would have been better.
0: So, I would love to have, like, a betting, like a Bet Saracen, our pals at Bet Saracen. We just have, like, call sheet, name choices,
1: mm-hmm.
0: and watch the ticker go up.
1: Mm-hmm. But I think our people would want it to be named something similar to what of yours.
0: I have no idea, but that's the thing. We have no idea what it is. There's been no clues other than, Dad, you're going to love
1: then
0: it.
1: Then good for them.
0: And then I hear like they really haven't chosen one, and they were lockstep on one girl name, and that was Elena.
1: The worst thing in the world is if Jackson decided to F with you and then share it with me, and then I don't tell you.
0: I've been trying, like, give it to me, and I won't tell anybody else, and I would love that power. And I'm wondering, as we get closer, will it come out, or is this going to be a day it's born name? Like, if it's around Halloween, will I get it the 1st of October?
1: No.
0: Like, once you're in, you're right? We're done with July.
1: They've been going with this bit to not to finish it off. They're not going
0: to
1: tell you.
0: So it wouldn't make any sense to give it to me.
1: Ever until that child is born.
0: We're going to be in Colorado with your brother, who's a tattoo artist, and I want to tell her, like, hey, give me the name. I'm going to get a tattoo.
1: Mm-hmm.
0: And it's going to be a couple weeks before the baby's born.
1: You're going to have to wait.
0: I'll have to go back to Colorado to get my tattoo?
1: Oh, yeah.
0: Well, not like we don't do that enough.
1: Exactly. We'll see you in a month.
2: KRMW, Cedarville, Fayetteville.
0: Do you agree with this? Do you think that's true?
2: Broadcasting from the Sam's Furniture Studios.
1: Impressive.
2: Get it at Sam's.
0: You're a hot commodity.
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1: Efficient.
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2: I'm due to go to The Gents Place again, because now, I mean, why not? I keep getting compliments on my haircut because my girl Veronica is getting it done. I go to the Bentonville one at the Walmart campus, and leave them a Google review if you do this. If you love going to the Gents Place, maybe you already go, drop them a Google review, drop your stylist name in there. They're having a little contest.
3: Okay.
2: You can get it. So if you go to Veronica, let's score Veronica a bunch of points because she's on the Deke squad.
4: Mm-hmm.
2: And I got to make me a Google review and tell everybody, no joke, I've had more compliments on her haircuts. And then get that level 7, man. They do the whole thing where they take you back with the scalp massage. Then she dips your hands in this wax thing,
4: mm-hmm.
2: and your hands come out all shiny. While your hands are soaking in this, she's got a thing over your face, and she's just going to town on your arms, your biceps, your shoulders, your neck, and your scalp massage.
4: What a soothing, calming.
2: It's a full hour experience, haircut plus all that. And if you add that on in with damn near half, it's an upper body massage is what it is when mm-hmm. it's all said and done.
4: Right.
2: The value is tremendous.
4: Well, and the way it makes you feel, it relaxes
2: yes.
4: you. And dudes
2: yeah.
4: have been ignoring feeling this way forever.
2: And the confidence you get from just a haircut, you know, it's what it is. My wife's grandfather died, and so we're doing all these old pictures. And man, oh man, her mom is Benjamin Button because her mom in the 90s had this old lady Golden Girls haircut. Now Jackie's grown her hair out and it's long and she's a super fox.
4: Right.
2: But back then she looked like a 90-year-old woman. So I'm just like, that's your mom? Like her mom's hot. Right?
4: Of course. Hello.
2: And then, but I know, but back then she wasn't because she had a bad haircut.
4: Right.
2: So a haircut on men and women can change a whole look.
4: It does.
2: So fellas, go see the girls at The Gents Place. I go to Veronica. Leave her a Google review if you go to Veronica. And give her the love so she can win a contest.
4: I still need to get our locker stocked
2: yes.
4: up there also. So I got to get my Buffalo Trace in there and everything.
2: There you go.
4: Yeah. So the Gents Place, two locations. Walmart campus, obviously. And then there's another one in Walton. And you can go to either location.
2: And you know what? The Google review is a very positive thing to do for any place you love in Northwest Arkansas. Because as someone who just came off a vacation, you Google every place in Chicago. Well, let's look at the reviews. And does anybody actively leave good reviews? No. We're a society that instinctively goes, well, I didn't like this, so I'll...
4: Harumph, harumph, harumph.
2: So I go to the Google reviews for Chicago places that I'll never visit again.
4: Mm-hmm.
2: But we don't do that for the places we go here and love.
4: No, ever.
2: We should do a daily Google review for all our places, whether they advertise or not. Just the places we go to, give them a love. That stuff matters, man.
4: Oh, it makes everything.
2: Oh, my gosh, because whether it's a hotel or a restaurant, you would be surprised that people locally will Google something, and then you go to the one negative review, then you got to go and do a whole sheep detective again of like, well, why were they mad?
4: Mm-hmm.
2: What's the one star? And I love the one stars for hotel or the bad reviews for hotels of like, there was a line when I checked in.
4: Mm-hmm.
2: Like, they just bitch about the minimalist things.
4: Yeah.
2: Like, people will leave a bad review with, like, we heard noise outside our window.
4: Yeah.
2: Like, oh, my gosh.
4: Oh, my gosh.
2: Or, we ate at this pizza place, and the box they gave us the pizza in didn't close fully.
4: No, they only they just jump on there to complain.
2: Right. There's no positive Google reviews.
4: Mm-mm.
2: So, the Gents Place wants you to Google review them and drop the girl's name that you use. Mine's Veronica, if you'd like to do that, and you're using her, by all means, do that.
4: Right.
2: Or whatever stylist you use.
4: Mm-hmm.
2: Go to hell, Kendall's Place. If you go to Bang, leave a good review.
4: Yeah, they're tired. It's funny. People only jump on there to bitch.
2: Right.
4: Yeah.
2: We don't do it as a society. And these businesses, whether you like it or not, live and die by Googles and Yelps.
4: Yep.
2: So the positive reviews really come from out of town people.
4: Wow.
2: The local people that eat there all the time only do it negatively.
4: I hate it.
2: Didn't that suck?
4: It does. This is human nature.
2: If you love a restaurant, you know the owner, and you go there all the time, leave a Google review, dum-dum. I know a lot of you do this. We're all creatures of habit. We all have a rotation.
4: Mm-hmm.
2: So you have your 10 spots. I mm-hmm. say 10. It's probably 6.
4: Probably 6.
2: And I say 10, but it's probably 6. Leave them a Google review. And with AI and ChatGPT and Grok, have them do it. You don't even have to type it.
4: Exactly.
2: You can copy and paste it. But you know what? It's 5 stars to the place you love.
4: And as long as you put your name on it,
2: right.
4: Please do.
2: Here's an example. Gusano said, you want freeze cheese sticks? Leave us a Google review. Blah, blah, blah, blah. And I go, all right. You know what I did? Hey, Grok, I'm at Gusano's. Mm-hmm. Give me a Google review. Tell me how great Lefter name this service was and how the food was. And Grok went, blah, blah, blah. And I went, make that a little shorter. I ain't writing that much. And it went, here you go. How's this? And I go, copy,
4: paste. I don't need 6 sentences.
2: Paste.
4: I need 3.
2: Right. Copy, paste, boom. They're like, oh, my gosh. And you know what? They're like, thank you, Derek. I've done it for Wrath. I've done it for Gusano's.
4: Mm-hmm.
2: Talking about this, I'm looking at all our partners. I'm going to do it for Big Whiskeys. We got to do it for Flyaway.
4: Collier's.
2: Right.
4: McAdoodles. Sam's.
2: You don't even think about it, but yeah, Collier's has Google reviews.
4: Heck yes.
2: You don't even think about that. Like, why?
4: Well, because you have personal experience in there. First of all, there is maybe no more personal experience outside of going to your literal doctor
2: yeah.
4: than getting your meds. So that's very personal.
2: Yeah, dude, everything's got Google reviews. Even Dr. Music has a Google review.
4: You know what we need to write a Google review for is Ricky.
2: Yes.
4: We can almost tag team that Google review. Like, we're two dudes. So, first of all, yeah, Ricky's the best.
2: Ricky's our pharmacist at the Collier's at Willow Creek that we both go to.
4: Oh, he's just absolutely
2: the best. Such a nice guy, and he's very personable. It ain't just because we're John and Deke. He does it with everybody in line before us and after us. That's why he's awesome. That's why he's been there forever, and that's why we go. I would never leave that one. If I moved to Bella Vista, I would still drive to the Willow Creek one. Does it happen to be by our houses?
4: Yes.
2: Yeah, but I wouldn't change it.
4: Correct.
2: Because of Ricky.
4: Mm-hmm.
2: That's a Google review. I should just have it transcribe this last break and put it in the page. But leave these positive reviews, man. It's hard out there. I was listening to Taylor Sheridan talk to Stern going, listen, if you're a restaurant in New York or Chicago and you've been there a while, you're good.
4: You made it.
2: You're good because it's that competitive.
4: Mm-hmm.
2: So that's kind of the approach we took when we were in Chicago of like, well, who's been here longest? That means they're good.
4: Yeah.
2: And we don't do that in Northwest Arkansas.
4: Nowhere near enough.
2: We all love Mockingbird. Mockingbird Kitchen's awesome. We'll sit here and tell you. Have you left a Google review for them? I know a lot of you have them on your brunch rotation. Do you leave a Google review? That's huge for them, especially with football season coming up and all these people coming in from other towns going, where should we eat? And you're going to have that one person that's going to bitch about,
5: I don't like the way they gave me my fries.
2: Mockingbird's in the corner of a shopping center. That'll be it. They'll give it just three. The food was great, the service was good, but it's in a corner.
5: I didn't like parking next to an arcade.
2: And then you have to read the bad ones. Yeah, it'll be that.
4: I know.
2: We got out to our car and there were kids by it because there's an arcade. I would have given it 5 stars, but it's in a
5: Brick City has all these shoppers. What? Are you kidding me?
2: Or you go the opposite. These what's wrong with Fayetteville people, they'll be like, I won't shop here because I saw a Tesla truck parked outside there. And you're like, they get minutia on stuff like that.
4: Like it's their fault.
2: Right.
4: Yeah.
2: I saw them selling someone who drove a Tesla truck. I won't give them my business if they'll give them my business.
4: God.
2: Same with our furniture store, buddy.
4: I know.
2: So you got to counteract these people that just are built to leave bad reviews.
4: If these people are the ones that you actually go and buy things from and you are happy with the service that you've gotten and you're loyal to their business, you not leaving a Google review or a Yelp review or whatever is kind of malpractice.
2: Here's an idea for everybody listening today. Everybody listening today, that 3 hours you sit on the couch from 7 to 10 o'clock while the TV's on and you're scrolling on your phone looking at Jimothy, the morphed raccoon. Why don't you take 10 minutes away from Jimothy and every night this week leave 2 Google reviews and you don't even have to type it. You go to your ChatGPT, which you're already doing, and your Grok that you're already doing, and go, hey, I like this place. Leave me a review. I can leave them. And it'll go. Blah, blah, blah.
4: And just think of the people that you have the most intimate relationships with in a working
2: reliance.
4: We're talking like my wife is in the service industry. She's a stylist. You do one for your stylist. You can do one for your plumber. I mean, Benjamin Franklin Plumbing has saved my ass so many times. And I can't tell Ben enough. It's not Benjamin Franklin.
2: And you know
4: his name's Ben, though.
2: And leave the name of the person that helped you. Oh, my gosh. Like people like Benjamin Franklin Plumbing. They got plumbers. Leave like Brad did a great job.
4: Mm-hmm.
2: Leave it at Taziki's.
4: Spring Green, Mason kicked ass for me. My yard's greener than the Celtics uniform.
2: If you go to Taziki's, put Isabella's name in there.
4: Mm-hmm.
2: Isabella helped me. She was great. Drop mm-hmm. my kid's name. They
4: right.
2: see that stuff.
4: Yeah.
2: Because my wife was a GM at Taziki's, and you know what she has to do? Half her night was commenting on the people like, I got my potatoes and the foil wasn't already closed. One of the complaints was like, I sat in the drive-thru for 7 minutes.
4: Oh, my God.
2: Like, it said 7 minutes.
4: This all smacks of Louis' airplane bit.
2: Which
4: did you not sit in a chair enjoying the miracle of flight?
2: Right.
4: You know, that type thing. Because you never, nobody ever, nobody, let me underline the word nobody twice. Nobody ever goes to an airline and says, you know what? Got to my gate early. Got to my tarmac early. Everything was great. Didn't have any issues. No drunk people on the plane. No issues with being late. No one ever leaves good things for airlines.
2: Here, I went right to Google review for our pals at Collier's. Right now, they're at 4.4. Collier's Drug, Willow Creek, right? 4.4. That's not 5. That means somebody, one time, my prescription cost me $60. The 30 days later, it was 120. That's not the pharmacist.
4: That's an insurance issue with your people.
2: That you blame them for.
4: Oh, my God.
2: Happened to me, too. I found out it was our insurance, not the pharmacist. Five star.
4: Yeah, it's always something that is invariably.
2: Here's a one star. This lady left a one star for Collier's. This is why we need you guys to do this. This is her one star. This means she had the worst. This would have, for a one star, they better kick you out.
4: For a one star, they better.
2: Here's her one
4: stars.
2: Went to pick up my medication, told it was ready, and I went through the drive thru and she said, hey, coming inside, you have to sign something. One star.
4: Oh my God. What snowflakes.
2: Right?
4: In this country.
2: Oh man. No. That's the one star. Now, again, 4.4, they got a lot of five stars, but those one stars drag you down.
4: They sink you.
2: And man, we are not a three star country.
4: Mm-mm.
2: It's five or one.
4: Yeah.
2: And that's how it is on these work surveys you do, by the way. Either go strongly agree or nothing. They even tell you, if you're going to waste our time with a three, you might as well put a one.
4: I've never once.
2: No.
4: Ever. Never. Ever done a work survey, honestly. I've lied every time. But you want me to do an honest one? See how that goes. And it's supposed to be anonymous, by the way. But if you are honest on your work survey, they'll find a way to let you know that they know. And they tell you they don't know. But then they sit there and they ask you questions. They go, how long have you worked there? Are you white? Are you a man? How old are you?
2: Yeah.
4: What are you in programming or sales? And by the time you answer everything, they've pretty much figured out who you are.
2: I'm in Fayetteville. I'm on air. All right. That's four of you.
4: Yeah.
2: We've narrowed it down.
4: On
2: the
4: air in Fayetteville. It can only be one of you three.
2: That's one of you three. What's that? Oh, you do music? All right. That's one of you.
4: How long you been here? 10
2: no
4: years?
2: No kidding.
4: Deke, you son of a bitch.
2: Exactly. They all know. Didn't even think how quickly you could 7 degrees from Kevin Bacon.
4: That's
2: who
4: why
2: it
4: I've
2: is.
4: Never
2: everything's golden. No.
4: Five stars and no comments every time.
2: So that's the negative reviews from a pharmacy, which I didn't even know we could give reviews to because you just kind of pick one. But yeah, everything's got reviews.
4: And they just bend over backwards.
2: And we're all negative.
4: God.
2: We should make that our new bit where we try to recreate. I'm going to do Flyaway and tell what they complain about in that one. Because there's nothing to complain.
5: Your TV's too big.
2: They only have one TV, and it's too big.
5: It takes up the whole
2: and
5: wall.
2: And the sporting event that everybody was watching was convenient, and I didn't like it.
5: And their pizza's made in Detroit, and that scares me.
4: Yeah, it could be anything. Anything. It's insane.
2: See, here's somebody that gave a four-star review.
4: Just not five.
2: Four. Well, yeah, I get it.
4: Okay, but hey, at least it's not one.
2: Yeah, that's true. You're right. Five. All right.
4: And then they took the time.
2: Okay.
4: They actually analyzed it. There's
2: four
4: nothing
2: is
4: wrong
2: good.
4: With a four-star review.
2: Good news for, listen, here's a fun game. What's got a higher review? Collier's, Willow Creek, or Flyway? Because Flyway's a 4.5. They're getting them. Good. Yep. We've got good partners.
4: We have great partners. The best partners.
2: I wonder what Wrath has. Wrath could only be a five, right?
4: Well, you'd think
2: ain't
4: that.
2: Nothing wrong with Wrath.
4: Well, there's nothing wrong with Collier's. But
2: that's true.
4: Someone found a way because they had to sign a sheet.
2: View all Google reviews, 4.7. Hey, can
4: Good
2: we get a whoop
4: night.
2: Whoop for a 4.7?
6: Whoop, whoop.
2: That's huge.
4: That's thick.
2: Hey, look who left one. Derek Kastner.
4: Yeah. Wow.
2: I
4: why
2: did
4: is it a 4.8?
2: Hey. I just picked up my new Mitsubishi Outlander Trail Edition for Wrath of Mitsubishi. Do you think I wrote this? No, I had the freaking... this is my review.
4: Your honesty is both refreshing and curious.
2: Just have the robot do it.
4: There
2: say,
4: it
2: hey, robot, I had a good experience. Type it out something. You think... this is word for word what I wrote. I'm using air quotes.
4: Mm-hmm.
2: I just picked up my Mitsubishi Outlander Trail Edition. First of all, I wouldn't give all the details. Let me just read it, and you can just see how AI it is. But it's my feelings. I just didn't want to ride it. That's how lazy I am.
4: I understand.
2: I just picked up my Mitsubishi Outlander trailer just from Ralph's Mitsubishi, and I couldn't be happier. From the very first visit, the entire team treated me like family. No pressure, just honest advice, patience, and real care throughout the whole process. The Outlander Trail Edition, exactly what I'm looking for. It's tough, handles beautifully on the road and highway and dirt roads. I feel confident taking it anywhere, and if you want a great vehicle and actually enjoy buying it, go see the folks at Ralph's Mitsubishi. They made me feel right at home. Highly recommend. Do I say any of those words ever? No.
4: No.
2: Folks.
4: Folks.
2: Highly recommend. I'd have been like, Dave's great. He made a couple phone calls for me. Got me. No, but they are great. That was true. Let me try to find the one bad review of Wrath. There's not any. They're all 5 stars because they kill it. And their staff's great. It's taken me a while to find. They're all 5s. So there you go. Leave a Google review. Take time from your day of scrolling and doom scrolling and chasing Jimothy, the mutant raccoon.
4: And think of the businesses you frequent the most and give them a positive review.
2: And leave their name.
4: Yeah. Call them out by name. Good name. Good way.
2: Especially, like, I know Kendall and at Bang. I'm talking, like, if you had a good experience with a plumber, that's a good idea.
4: Yes.
2: Or our guy
4: Dude,
2: at
4: Mason
2: Colliers.
4: Mason is the one that keeps our yards green, and he's the I happened to be home the last time he came over. Dude, what a pro.
2: Yeah.
4: He knew exactly what I needed, where I needed it, how I needed it, because I just put new sod down, and my backyard looks like Augusta National now, thanks to both my boy Grant, Lancelot, and yeah. Spring Green.
2: Flipped it around, buddy.
4: Yeah.
2: So leave some positive reviews. As someone who just came off vacation, I had to nitpick through the ones, because my wife would find this one, and I'd be like, well, it says right here, like, they didn't like the caulk in the bathroom. Hey, their bathrooms could use more grout. And I'm like, who cares? It's a $100 Hilton hotel. What are you complaining about?
4: Because that's what they live to do is bitch.
2: Yes. And that's like, what do you think of the percentage of people that leave the reviews? Just bitch. I'm surprised we saw so many 4.8s.
4: Oh, I know. I mean, a 4.7 is thick.
2: Great. Yeah. Yeah. So yeah. With 1,000 reviews, that's
4: take
2: good.
4: Take care of the people that take care of you and leave a good Google or a Yelp review.
2: You don't have to do 20 at once, but do one a night till you're good.
4: Thank you.
1: It's the Sonic Drive-In with John and D, presented by Sonic, Northwest Arkansas's morning show for 30 years. John and Deke.
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7: From the Northwest Arkansas Traffic Network, taking another look at your Thursday morning commute. Looks like we got that accident northbound I-49 in Springdale cleared up. Still some delays there around Sunset. A little slow northbound on 112 through Elm Springs as you approach Cary Smith Road. And light delays on 102 and Southwest Regional Airport Boulevard in Bentonville as usual. But everything, all in all, looking pretty good. No accidents at the moment being reported by RDOT. So just keep on driving safe. Have a terrific Thursday. From the Northwest Arkansas Traffic Network, I'm Bob Boo.
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26: I'm Oz Weather Meteorologist Garrett Lewis, and that drop in temperatures, although it was not much, man, didn't it feel great though? Oh my goodness. Well, the heat's going to come back, but we've got another day or two of temperatures holding right around 90 or so. Now, you're going to see sunny skies today, a high of about 90, lows tonight, 70s. Now, tomorrow, more cloud cover starts moving in. Highs start climbing a little bit, low 90s, but the heat is back in full force by Saturday. Make some weekend plans. We're looking at 95, sunny skies by Sunday. Full-blown sunshine, but oh my goodness, we're going to be near 100 or low 100s. Heat index near 110 again. Get ready. That heat's coming back. For Radio John Deke, I'm meteorologist Garrett Lewis. No!

0: The John and Deke Show is presented by Meineke Car Care, doing car care right. On the corner of 71B and Don Tyson, right next to Rath Mitsubishi, the official car dealer of the Loyal and Royal Army.
1: We now, love us.
0: Here's John and
1: Deke. Some Rath Mitsubishi, a better way to drive on the corner of 71B and Don Tyson. We love
2: great
1: that
2: deals
1: place.
2: On their Mitsubishis and their used car section. It's right there. I've driven their new vehicles. I've driven their used vehicles. I got my Outlander the other day. I go, this is it. I know we say this, but I really like it. I picked it out. That's why I think it's different.
1: Oh.
2: I didn't just find it, you know, like, ooh, I want that one. This mm-hmm. is one, like, David.
1: You assembled it.
2: Yeah. I said, I love the color. I love the wheels. I kind of picked it. And then when it became eligible for 0% financing, I, for the first time in my life, I picked a car that I actually went to get. Does that make sense?
1: Yeah. No, I get it.
2: So, like my Outlander before it, I got qualified for good. I had to trade in a vehicle, and I just qualified for it, and you kind of had to pick one of your choices. This is different where it became available, the one I've been had my eye on. So, I think I might keep this one 2 years.
1: Hey, I mean, what? Right?
2: Whoa. Oh, hello.
1: Hello is
2: if you
1: right.
2: don't know me, 2 years my for me on a God. Car.
3: It's 20 years. Yeah. I don't know.
2: If you don't know me, that's what it is. So, yeah, 2 years will be a big deal for Deke to keep a Rath road-ready vehicle. But we love them. Corner of 71B and Don Tyson. Here you go, buddy. We are two happily married gents with Hot Fox ladies. And now the rest of the ladies are doing things that are guy flexes.
1: Oh.
2: So, fellas, if you do any of these things, the ladies love it. Social media is doing a new little trend.
1: Okay.
2: Guy flexes that instantly make them attractive.
1: Oh.
2: You want me to go?
1: You pick,
2: 15
1: man.
2: Up?
1: Eh, we don't need to do 15. We can do 10.
2: All
1: yeah.
2: right.
1: Yeah.
2: Here we go. Humility.
1: Oh, we're already in trouble.
2: Being able to admit you don't know certain things and they might not be the smartest or the strongest person in the room.
1: Have I'll tell you one humility. Thing. I'll tell you one thing. I don't know about humility, but I have really embraced the phrase, I don't know.
2: You know what? I know I've mentioned it every break, but it's the thing that's happened in my life. My wife just lost her poppy. He's 91, and it's been sad. And I just had to look at her sometimes, and I, rather than try to just conjure up words, I'm like, I don't know.
1: Yeah, I'm telling you, I don't know is great. Now, my wife has a problem with I don't know. She wants answers.
2: Okay.
1: She wants certainty. She doesn't want to think. She wants to know. And if I go, I don't know.
2: I will tell fellas this. If you're not an animal lover, you're not going to go very far with your girl. That's not one of the one things they have, loving animals. When animals love a man and he loves them back by being gentle and nice to them, that is an enormous green flag.
1: Mm-hmm. Mm-hmm.
2: Others said the same things, but with kids. So, you like that one?
1: Well, I like it because, I entered this relationship with Kendall. I was not a cat guy, never owned a cat in my life, didn't particularly want them around, and now I cat guy.
2: These are a list of girl flexes that make them attractive. So, guys, things that we can do. Kindness to randoms.
1: Yes.
2: You're good at that. It bodes well for a future relationship. Making clear plans ahead of time and keeping them.
1: Oh.
2: This Chicago trip was the most planned out trip I've ever done, and I'll give all the credit to AI because I just sat up here one day after work and just said, what about this? Try this, try that, try this, try that. So I had like a damn near itinerary. I'm pretty good at planning out myself, but I had basically the Nathan Fielder of the show we love.
1: Yeah, yeah, yeah. I know the rehearsal.
2: I rehearsed every option. If this zigs, we zag. You know all these options. So I was pretty planned out. I like that. It made me feel good too.
1: We plan. We do.
2: I plan pretty good.
1: We plant the tent poles every day, and then around the tent poles, we kind
2: of
1: leave.
2: Well, the genesis of this Chicago trip was me and Zoe were just going to go see Noah Kahn because I ended up getting tickets to Chicago. It turned out to a full blown thing. Then Lexi's life changed a little bit with her job situation, so she got to go. And then immediately in the last week before we went, morphed into a full on family trip. So I had to kind of like rebrand it, ended up getting an extra day before at a different hotel and an extra day after for the days that I originally had for the, so we stayed at three different hotels.
1: Right.
2: Because the trip changed.
1: Mm-hmm.
2: So I was planned out. I was prepared.
1: Mm-hmm.
2: Let's see. Being able to easily build things. Nah, we're out.
1: Yeah.
2: The girls do love that though.
1: Yeah. I wish I was a little better.
2: I do too.
1: At that.
2: I love they love a Nick Offerman that can build a canoe. They love that.
1: They love crafty dudes.
2: Yeah.
1: Yeah.
2: I wish we were a little bit more like that.
1: It's one of my Achilles heels.
2: Yeah. I mean, every guy wants to be a little bit more like that, but, you know, I'm sure the guys that are good at that want to be a little bit more like us. So
1: I would imagine. Yeah. A little more specialized.
2: Being musical. There you go. I'd love it if he plays guitar. It's hopefully with me. Maybe we have musical chemistry.
1: Being musical and out. Well, you play guitar, but I don't have any musical ability at all.
2: You don't?
1: Nah.
2: You ever had any interest to do anything?
1: When I was in fourth grade, my mom put me in piano lessons.
2: Yeah.
1: And it was during the summer.
2: Did you retain any of it?
1: Not a single note. Not one lesson that I learned playing piano or being in piano lessons stuck with me in any fashion. And just kind of how it went. Yeah. Nothing I could do. And that's fine. That's fine. But yeah, I have no musical ability whatsoever. Now, my wife, on the other hand, toured Japan as a singer.
2: Yeah.
1: For 3.5 months and
2: does
1: is going back
2: piano?
1: To Japan. Yeah, she plays guitar.
2: Nice.
1: She also plays guitar, can tinkle around as far as the keyboard, a little bit of that. She's a great singer. She's very musical. Her mom and dad were...
2: Does she have a guitar at the house?
1: Two.
2: Oh, nice.
1: She has two guitars. And a keyboard.
2: All right.
1: Yeah.
2: Does she write her own stuff?
1: Yeah. No, she writes a lot. She writes quite a bit. She's written a lot.
2: Do you get to hear it?
1: A little bit.
2: Yeah.
1: She's very musical. Again, her mom and dad were in a group together.
2: I need to do that more. That's my, thing I want to be doing. I want to get out of screens more. Stern talked about it. That's why he picked up painting and guitar at his age. He's like, I don't want to sit on my phone all day. I should be learning something.
1: I've completely thrown myself into maintaining the landscaping I just got done in my yard.
2: That's a good old man thing to do.
1: 3 hours a day. I am watering, I am edging, I'm weed eating, I'm...
2: I want to throw myself into guitar, I want to throw myself into the gym more, and just get away from just doom scrolling.
1: Yeah.
2: Find an activity that you like around the house, that you're not just on your couch with the Netflix on, with Love Island on your phone, screen, you know, this launch of screens we have in front of us is bananas.
1: This was kind of the genesis of the post I put up on my page yesterday about how I will never, and I mean ever, be the guy that prefers cold to hot. And I put up the post and I said, listen, you know, it's the hottest day of the year we just had. 103, not heat index, 103 degrees.
2: Outside, right, yeah.
1: And I said, I have been outside for hours today. Meanwhile, if it were 0 degrees with a 15 below wind chill, you couldn't get me out there for 10 seconds.
2: You went outside and did all that stuff?
1: Oh, yeah.
2: Ugh.
1: I was outside all day, watering, taking care of the plants, because in 100 degree heat, those plants who had just got landscaped and planted in the ground will die. So I got to make sure they're all watered. I have absolutely cultivated and manicured every facet of my yard that I took a lot of time to get in there. Because I'll be damned if I'm going to spend all that getting it planted in there and then have a heat snap come through and kill it all. So I have to water all of it to make sure it looks good. And I've just thrown myself into it.
2: You know what I did for the first time in my life yesterday? I walked in public in a tank top. I never wear tank tops.
1: Yeah, I don't own one.
2: Oh, well, it was like an undershirt.
1: Yeah, I don't even own one of those.
2: And I was like, you know what? My arms look pretty good. I'm fine going to Sam's in a tank top.
1: I wore one when I went to Green Fig, but again, it was no one was around.
2: Yeah. You're going to a pool.
1: Yeah, I don't know. I need to buy into that.
2: Cooler, but there's also that part of your brain like you're going outside like this.
1: Yeah,
2: and I'm like, I sure am.
1: It's
2: 100 degrees. It's a freaking Hanes undershirt that was black.
1: Congratulations for not calling it what everyone else calls it.
2: Wife beater. It was a black
1: and then
2: wife
1: you
2: beater.
1: Did it.
2: Yeah, but not only that, it was a black wife beater. Can't wait for this to get cut out and cropped.
1: You're fired.
2: Being prepared. They love that, guys. Competence.
1: Oh, my God.
2: Don't flex. Don't make a fuss. Just do the thing and do it well. We have a lot of competence.
1: Let me tell you what it kind of dovetails into my business model anyway, but I have learned that giving my wife options and letting her choose is a horrible mistake.
2: You know what? That's a great idea. Living with a teenage daughter and a wife who's like that, you just go, we're going here to eat. And they go, okay.
1: Yeah, they want to be led.
2: And if they tell you no, then...
1: then they'll say it.
2: Yeah, but just go, this is what we're doing.
1: The last thing I will ever do, and I've learned this for years being with Kendall, I will never go to her and she'll come to me and go, well, what are you feeling for dinner? I go, well, what we could do. Nope. Everything after that is a mistake. Don't give her options. Go, let's go to blank. Let's go to Herman's. Let's go to Hugo's. Let's do, give her a we're going here. And if she hates
2: and it, doesn't
1: she'll
2: go,
1: tell you.
2: It doesn't go right into dinner either, fellas. If you're doing a thing with, you know, the experience of losing a loved one, you got to kind of tell them you're going to go do this, this, and this. Because her brain's a scrambled mess right now.
1: People have no idea how much they are able to lead by example. They have no idea that their ability, that where if they just show certainty and a direction, people will follow them.
2: Yeah.
1: And we have it in our minds. We're like, well, I want to give you some options. Well, they don't want options.
2: They just pick and go.
1: Pick
2: lead.
1: It. You already know what she likes. You already know the places you've eaten 500 times. Tell her where you're going.
2: And you should know where she likes.
1: Yes.
2: If you're a guy that's picking the same places because you like it, like keep taking her to Buffalo Wild Wings, then that's bad.
1: Yeah.
2: But if you know where she likes, just go, we're going here.
1: Yeah. You already know she likes it.
2: Same with your kids. Same with your teenage kids. When I tell Zoe, I know what Zoe likes. I don't have to give her the options. You don't have to go, hey, do you want to go to Hugo's? I know she loves Hugo's. She never says no to Hugo's.
1: People are starving for leadership, even in their own home. Like, it doesn't even have to be their work. They just want certainty, and they have to make decisions all day long.
2: The
1: last
2: thing
1: they want to do is make more decisions.
2: We got a really close friend of ours who's in a marriage, and he gives me a lot of, like, I'm just going to let her pick. No, that's not what she wants. That's what your whole fights are about.
1: Precisely.
2: Are you not seeing this?
1: Yeah.
2: You pick. You lead. You say, this is what we're doing. Even, I got a new one for you. You say, we're not doing that.
1: Yes. They want to be led. They want to know that their partner has concrete ideas, has certainty in their life, is not wishy-washy. Because they take you going to them and going, I don't know, what do you think, as wishy-washy.
2: Yeah, and it's just like, pick. They've already had a day. They're already dealing with their hen friends that are yap, yap, yapping.
1: They want to come home, and they want you to look at them and go, we're going to Gasano's.
2: Right.
1: That's it.
2: And if the woman's, you know, if you got a strong woman, she'll tell you, I want to go do this. And you go, all right.
1: Yeah. Agree with them.
2: Right. Pick your battles. Agree with them. So run down real quick. Ladies are listing online. Guy flexes. Thoughtfulness. Bing. Love animals. Have some humility. Be prepared. Kindness to random strangers. Competence. Make some plans ahead of time. Remembering things. If they tell you something, be like, you said that? What? You said that? Making people feel comfortable, being musical, and for Arkansas, this is real. One person said, forklift certified. Man, oh man, if he's forklift certified.
1: Yeah, what's that driver? What do they call a CDL?
2: Yeah.
1: If you have a CDL.
2: Let him know, big dog.
1: Oh my God.
2: Let that girl know you're forklift certified.
1: Hey, I got my CDL, baby.
2: This big boy can lift things,
1: don't
2: baby.
1: Don't say you have your CDL and then go, what do you feel like eating? Because then you just canceled it out.
2: No. Say, I am forklift certified and we are going to Big Whiskey's, honey.
1: That's right, baby.

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17: As a parent, when you send your kid off to school in the morning, you know that they're going to be learning, they're going to be spending time with their friends, but new study out of UCSF found adolescents are spending an average of 70 minutes of their school day on their phones. Now, some kids will say they need their phones to help with schoolwork, but this study found that they were spending the vast majority of their screen time on TikTok, Instagram, and Snapchat, not really apps that you're going to be turning to for homework help. Now, the study's lead author said, "Don't blame kids for using their phones at school. Teach them how to resist them. Focus on what they'd get by putting them aside rather than what you're taking away. Explain how phones could hurt their academic performance, and also remind them of this. 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I'm Dr. Sanjay Gupta, helping you live a better life.
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17: We love it, that Miller Lite TrackMan Challenge. We got
18: the finals coming up.
17: Hey.
18: Yeah, August 2nd, Monday.
17: I say we go another round.
18: I say we just keep going there. I like your idea. I like going there every Friday.
17: We go there every Friday, and the winner gets concert tickets or Razorback tickets.
18: Yeah.
17: And then we can...
18: I like it.
17: Make it a remark.
18: A remark.
17: At least... Yeah,
18: I loved Friday. How much my wife loved it. I brought her out there, and now full disclosure, my wife is a very good golfer. She grew up playing golf. She's been playing since she was like 7 years old, and so she's really good. But I didn't know. I went out there when it was like 95 degrees. I wasn't sure that in the afternoon it hits you. In the morning it's perfect. You get the shade. But we went out there, and I mean, she loved it. I had to drag her out of there.
17: Yeah. Did you get any Yankabilly's barbecue?
18: We did.
17: Ooh, so good.
18: And that is when it closed the deal. When we got her that brisket burger.
17: Yeah, dude, it's good stuff.
18: And she was like, this is the best burger. I can't remember having a better burger.
17: They make pretty good burgers out there. It's all there. Yankabilly's barbecue is now at the 19th hole at the Creeks Resort.
18: 112, Cave Springs.
17: We got an email the other day that was weird, but it all sparked you guys up because you started talking about dating your cousins, but then you realized, hey, I can ask John and Deke weird questions about anything.
18: This is all true.
17: And we got another one, and this kind of is angled at you, bud, because you are going on your golf trip by yourself, and she is going to Japan the same time.
18: That's exactly right.
17: I don't want to alarm you, but hey, John and Deke, I heard John talking about Kendall going to Japan, and a buddy told me his wife went on a cruise by herself. I thought that was pretty weird. Why would a married woman vacation alone?
18: Because the implication.
17: But what do I know?
18: Right.
17: Turns out, she got back and served him divorce papers. They just finished building their dream home up in Bentonville. Upwards of $5 million.
18: Whoa!
17: A successful guy, but super naive.
18: Wait, hold on a minute. They actually put the number of that. Okay, now you're telling people who you are. Because they didn't have any $5 million houses up there.
17: Great dude, but damn. Is a solo vacation that's basically a divorce planning trip, or am I being cynical?
18: No, that's a fair question. And I've had people, I've told that, you know, Kendall and I are doing this, but there's a reason why it's happening. I mean, I would have actually gone to Japan with her had it not been for my golf trip.
17: Yeah, the golf trip.
18: If my golf trip wasn't happening, I would have
17: happily gone. Here, I'll cover you on this. It's your golf trip that you've done with your boys forever, and it's already paid for.
18: It was paid for as of March.
17: If it wasn't already paid for, I wouldn't give you as much grace.
18: Yeah, I mean, I paid for the car, I paid for the golf, I paid for the hotel, I paid for the plane, I paid for all of it already. And so I had no choice, yet my wife still tried to lobby me to cancel all of it. And I'm like, are you paying for all of my stuff?
17: Well, she better not meet a Japanese businessman and come back and hand you papers.
18: Yeah, like she's going to find one taller than her. Point is that I'm not, you know, she's going to sing, and she's doing a reunion tour. It's a whole thing.
17: So, fellas, if your wife wants to go on vacation by herself, that's a red flag. And ladies, if your fellow wants to go on vacation by himself, that's a red flag.
18: Yeah, I didn't want to. Well, I'm going with seven other dudes, but
17: Yeah. But a cruise ship by yourself?
18: Well, first of all, there's a. Okay. First,
17: when a cruise ship's a whole other level.
18: It is, because all you're doing is wearing no clothes. I mean, you're wearing a swimsuit and barely a hat.
17: See, Lexi wanted to go at one time to go see her buddy in San Diego. And I'm like, well, I want to go. And she's like, well, I want to kind of be thinking. I go, you ain't got to be around me. Del Mar's out there. I'll be at the horse racing track. You won't see me at all.
18: Yeah.
17: I go, I'm not going to keep an eye on you. I want to go out there.
18: I did clock the fact that you did say a cruise. And when you say a cruise, you have to realize that all they do is eat, get drunk, wear no clothes, and commiserate.
17: And
18: that's
17: they're stuck on a boat.
18: Mm-hmm.
17: There's no get. Yeah. So you're with people, that, and there's single people, too, so that's a bad idea.
18: Mm-hmm.
17: Now, if you're solo on a vacation going to, like, family or your boys' trip, that's different. Mm-hmm. This woman went by herself on a cruise.
18: Mm-hmm.
17: So that's bad.
18: Planned it that way.
17: So this guy could have seen it coming, and that's what his friend kind of said. He said, he went on to say, what did he say? He said, great dude, but man, the whole thing felt off from the start.
18: Like from the wedding?
17: Yeah. She ran over him for years. He just took it. Great dude, but damn. God. Am I being cynical? When does me time turn into I'm out?
18: When does me time turn into not you time? Yeah. Because my me time and her me time are not you time. I mean, I was going to go with her if I could have, but, you know.
17: That's a good question. If your people need me time, because that's a real thing in relationships. That doesn't mean for you insecure people out there, them having me time does not mean not you time.
18: When I say not you, what do you think of?
17: Las Vegas.
18: I know. It's always,
17: but
18: forever.
17: People, if they're the people that don't get to be around their partners, they think, well, he doesn't want to be with me. No, people need to be by themselves a little bit. There are people like that.
18: You think? Yeah, I live that life. And
17: right.
18: And me time is important.
17: So explain to people, you needed me time. That didn't mean to the person before back in the day, not you time.
18: I know. Well, that's how it got taken.
17: So how do you explain? When does me time turn into?
18: Well, thankfully, I have a situation to where I'll give you an example. She works every day. She comes home, gets home about 6:30. And, you know, we get together and we kind of talk a little bit about our day. But invariably what will happen is she'll break off and she'll usually go in the room to kind of sit soft and get into a comfy clothes from working all day.
17: Yeah.
18: And I know that when that happens, I may not see her 10 minutes, 20 minutes, 30 minutes. There's been times where, like, she went back in the room. I'm home waiting on her. I don't see her for 45 minutes.
17: Yeah.
18: We don't speak. She's catching up. She hadn't looked at her phone in 9 hours.
17: Yeah, that's true.
18: So that's her time. And then sometimes she'll go, hey, I'm going to go to Aldi's and see more, whatever. Dude, I will never once go, what do you mean?
17: That was the that's the difference when Lexi was running to Zeke. She's busy. She's never on her phone. Since we got home, she just wanted to be on her phone. Meanwhile, I'm out of the gym 2-3 o'clock or picked up Zoe 3 o'clock. I'm on my phone from 4 to 7 when she'd get home.
18: Yeah.
17: And I'll be like, what are you doing? Get off your phone. We've already been on our phone today. This is phone time's over.
18: Yeah.
17: But she didn't even touch her phone when she was doing the Zeke thing.
18: But again, this is where we get back to the bit we did a few bits ago, where when your wife does that, yours or mine, when they get their own time. And like you said, we've been on our phone all day. That's when I immediately just throw myself into watering, edging, weed eating, and my yard.
17: And here's some more advice for fellas out there. If your girl says, well, you go, hey, what have you been doing for the last hour? And she goes, just walking around a Walmart or a Target. They do that. They literally just go in there and lose track of time. They're not doing anything wrong.
18: My wife can be in Target for an hour without even buying anything.
17: And you'll be like, where have you been? You stayed at Target this whole time?
18: Yeah, I know.
17: And the answer is yes.
18: Mm-hmm. Yeah.
17: The millennial women love a Target, and they love a water bottle.
18: Yeah. On her days off, I will not either hear from her or see her for hours. And I, you know what? I'm fine with it. And the last thing she needs is some paranoid dude texting her going, where are you at? What are you doing?
17: Yeah, but it was odd for me where you're like, you've been at Target this whole time? And then they may not buy anything.
18: Yeah. Well, there's so much there. I mean, there's house goods, there's food, there's clothes, there's, I mean, everything. It's a super Target, basically.
17: They love the Targets, they love the Starbucks, they love the water bottles.
18: Love
17: Have
18: the
17: you seen
18: Aldis.
17: This? They love the Aldis, they love it. Have you seen this post going around? A post going around online suggests water bottle brands have a hold over white women. Here we go. In the 70s to 2000s, it was that Nalgene water bottle that everybody wanted. Then we had those Camelbacks that every girl got. Then we had those Yeti Ramblers in the 2020s, right?
18: Mm-hmm. Yeah.
17: And then it turned into every girl had to have them Stanley cups.
18: True.
17: Stanley, they were everywhere. Now it's the Owala water bottles. The minute I got kidney stones, the doctor's like, drink more water. My girls went out and got me an Owala. I was like, what is
18: so
17: this?
18: So Stanley already lost the...
17: Stanley's lost it, but it's on to Owala's.
18: So Owala's Stanley's where now is just
17: it's old
18: news.
17: It might as well be, McDonald's glasses. Yeti Ramblers. Then they had the Simple Modern. This is my whole relationship with my wife. They had the Hydro Flasks. Remember all those?
18: I do.
17: Does your wife have an Owala water bottle?
18: My wife has so many different water containers.
17: But now
18: that
17: the
18: I
17: new
18: don't
17: thing's Owala.
18: She has like 9 of them, and they're all over the kitchen.
17: Right.
18: Like, can we wrangle these?
17: Right. Pick one and
18: Come
17: go.
18: Come on, man.
17: Every three
18: they
17: years.
18: They all keep the water cold, man.
17: Right. They're all the same thing, but they just get a brand, and they get on the right TikTok feed, and they all think they have to have it. Every 3 years, a new water bottle brand completely one-shots middle-class white women like clockwork, and boom.
18: I know.
17: That's $1 billion. But you and I need to come up with the John and Deke water bottle.
18: The Loyal and Royal bottle.
17: Yeah, the Loyal and Royal water flask, and hopefully it'll take off.
18: Oh, my God.
17: That's where the money is, in the white girls with water bottles. It's
18: white
17: crazy.
18: White girls in water bottles.
17: These Owalas are nuts, and it's $50.
18: Is that what that green one is you have?
17: Yeah, but I left it at the gym.
18: Oh, okay.
17: Yeah, my green one's Owala. I don't know. I mean, it's got a straw in it. It's nice.
18: It keeps it cold.
17: But you know what? So did a Yeti. So did a Hydro Flask.
18: So did a Stanley.
17: So did a Stanley. Yeah. So did a Camelback. So did an Nalgene.
18: Jesus.
17: Better for the environment.
18: That I believe, but I mean, you don't have to change them every 18 months.
17: They do.
18: I know.
17: So we'll see which one's
18: next.
17: I should
18: go home and count how many water containers my wife has.
17: We're talking like the steel ones?
18: Yeah.
17: The hard ones?
18: Over-under's 9.
17: Yeah.
18: 9.
17: Oh, we got 10. My daughter's got 3 Owalas.
18: But I think my wife's thrown some out, and we have 9.
17: I think the girls each have like 3 Owalas, and that's the new one, not to mention the Stanleys.
18: Dude, I can make a picture where they look like bowling pins. It would be 10 of them, just it's like in a triangle.
17: Whose house has the most water bottles?
18: Oh, I like this.
17: Whose house has the most Stanleys, Owalas,
18: this would be men
17: Yetis.
18: Just throwing their wives and girlfriends right under the bus.
17: All right, fellas, whose wife? And then we have our lovely Lara, the lovely and talented Lara.
18: Mm-hmm.
17: She comes in here with 3 drinks sometimes.
18: She has.
3: You guys, I got to have my water, tea.
18: Yeah, she's had the tea.
17: She had her tea, her water, and like her energy protein drink or something. She comes in here rattling around with 3 cups like she's Jimothy that raccoon.
18: And she was had that, the drink carrier she just
17: like Sonic.
18: Know, left there.
17: So... Do it. Make a post.
18: I'm going to go home, and I'm going to take the picture of all the water containers my wife has.
17: It's a question for the fellas. Which of your wives or girlfriends has the most Owalas, Stanleys, Yetis, Camelbacks?
18: Shout out, by the way, Lauren, who ran our wedding, who is just with... She's with Precision.
17: Well, our guy at Topgolf gave us these nice things.
18: Oh, they're very nice. Shout out to our boy, by the way.
17: We got Topgolf. They look like Yetis, but everything's a Yeti.
18: Shout out Steven at Topgolf.
17: Hell yeah.
18: But Lauren is absolutely brand loyal to Stanley. Now I got to find out if she's moved on from Stanley.
17: To Owalas?
18: Yeah.
17: Dexter.
18: I'm sure she has.
17: You have to, dude. It's a trendy thing.
18: Hmm.
17: I think they saw people like Chapel Roan carrying a Owala bottle, and what happens?
18: That's all it takes.
17: Boom. Done.
18: Like Zendaya, just carrying one, and so
17: that's
18: over.
17: What happened. Chapel Roan came here, had an Owala water bottle, and then half this town needed Owalas.
18: By Friday.
17: And I have one. I didn't want one. They said, Dad, you need one. I go, do I have to have this one? They go, yes.
18: What about the 9 Stanleys in our house?
17: Right? And here's the fun thing to do. Go to a Goodwill. There's where the Owala one is mentioned as the one, the new one. All these other ones are $1 that were $50 3 years ago.
18: And
17: Yetis.
18: Guess what? They keep it just as cold.
17: Exactly. But you got to be seen with it. It's an image thing. Oh, what are we doing?
18: I don't know. We're such lemmings.
17: Right? What happened to a cup? Can you put your drink in a cup?
18: What happened to a cup?
17: Like, they're giving out the cups at Waldo's. Why don't you just take a cup of Waldo's and take it with you?
18: Are you using the new fashionable Waldo's cup?
17: Please, it should be.
19: Let's go.
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1: I'm Oz Weather Meteorologist Garrett Lewis, and that drop in temperatures, although it was not much, man, didn't it feel great though? Oh my goodness. Well, the heat's going to come back, but we've got another day or two of temperatures holding right around 90 or so. Now, you're going to see sunny skies today, a high of about 90, lows tonight, 70s. Now, tomorrow, more cloud cover starts moving in. Highs start climbing a little bit, low 90s, but the heat is back in full force by Saturday. Make some weekend plans. We're looking at 95, sunny skies by Sunday. Full-blown sunshine, but oh my goodness, we're going to be near 100 or low 100s. Heat index near 110 again. Get ready. That heat's coming back. For Radio John Deke, I'm meteorologist Garrett Lewis.

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6: I read this interesting story the other day, which was written by a colleague of mine, about why so-called, quote, admin nights are the new book club for busy adults. Now, I learned this is a term coined by journalist Chris Collin, who wrote about this life hack in the Wall Street Journal. An admin night is when people come together for a night, a fun night, while holding one another accountable to an assignment. The ones usually considered back burner tasks, the ones that you've been putting off. The person you choose to do an admin night with matters a lot because that's your accountability partner. That's what one person told us. People love the social aspect because it can bring these boring tasks to light, make them feel more fun, and where you go matters as well. You need to have enough space and hopefully not too many distractions. And again, don't forget to leave some time for fun. I'm Dr. Sanjay Gupta, helping you live a better life.
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1: I'm meteorologist Garrett Lewis with your forecast. Now, we did get some slightly lower temperatures yesterday, and that trend's going to continue for about two more days, and then the heat's back on. So today's highs, low 90s, somewhere around 90 degrees, lows tonight in the low 70s. Friday, we get a little warmer. We're also going to have a few passing clouds. I do think we'll see a few scattered showers coming up Friday night into Saturday. And then the heat is back. Oh, my goodness. By Saturday, we're in the mid-90s, and we are near 100 degrees again. Coming up on Sunday. Take care of yourself. For Radio John Deak, I'm meteorologist Garrett Lewis.
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4: Back in 2019, I made a documentary for HBO called One Nation Under Stress. And what was true then is still true now. Money and financial problems are consistently ranked as the number one cause of stress in the United States. And a brand new study out of the Mayo Clinic found that worrying about money may age the heart even faster than traditional risk factors. Unlike an acute stressor, such as a short-term work deadline or a brief illness, financial strain is often chronic and ongoing. And because money affects so many aspects of daily life, financial stress can be difficult to escape. Even so, financial stress does not mean you're doomed. Just means you need to double down on the things you know are good for heart health: diet, exercise, sleep, and of course, not smoking. I'm Dr. Sanjay Gupta, helping you live a better life.
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1: I'm Oz Weather Meteorologist Garrett Lewis, and that drop in temperatures, although it was not much, man, didn't it feel great though? Oh my goodness. Well, the heat's going to come back, but we've got another day or two of temperatures holding right around 90 or so. Now, you're going to see sunny skies today, a high of about 90, lows tonight, 70s. Now, tomorrow, more cloud cover starts moving in. Highs start climbing a little bit, low 90s, but the heat is back in full force by Saturday. Make some weekend plans. We're looking at 95, sunny skies by Sunday. Full-blown sunshine, but oh my goodness, we're going to be near 100 or low 100s. Heat index near 110 again. Get ready. That heat's coming back. For Radio John Deke, I'm meteorologist Garrett Lewis.
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12: As a parent, when you send your kid off to school in the morning, you know that they're going to be learning, they're going to be spending time with their friends. But a new study out of UCSF found adolescents are spending an average of 70 minutes of their school day on their phones. Now, some kids will say they need their phones to help with schoolwork, but this study found that they were spending the vast majority of their screen time on TikTok, Instagram, and Snapchat. Not really apps that you're going to be turning to for homework help. Now, the study's lead author said, don't blame kids for using their phones at school. Teach them how to resist them. Focus on what they'd get by putting them aside rather than what you're taking away. Explain how phones could hurt their academic performance, and also remind them of this. Nothing takes the place of real face-to-face friendships. I'm Dr. Sanjay Gupta, helping you live a better life.
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1: I'm meteorologist Garrett Lewis with your forecast. Now, we did get some slightly lower temperatures yesterday, and that trend's going to continue for about two more days, and then the heat's back on. So today's highs, low 90s, somewhere around 90 degrees, lows tonight in the low 70s. Friday, we get a little warmer. We're also going to have a few passing clouds. I do think we'll see a few scattered showers coming up Friday night into Saturday. And then the heat is back. Oh my goodness, by Saturday, we're in the mid-90s, and we are near 100 degrees again. Coming up on Sunday. Take care of yourself. For Radio John Deak, I'm meteorologist Garrett Lewis.
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12: I read this interesting story the other day, which was written by a colleague of mine, about why so-called, quote, admin nights are the new book club for busy adults. Now, I learned this is a term coined by journalist Chris Collin, who wrote about this life hack in the Wall Street Journal. An admin night is when people come together for a night, a fun night, while holding one another accountable to an assignment. The ones usually considered back burner tasks, the ones that you've been putting off. The person you choose to do an admin night with matters a lot because that's your accountability partner. That's what one person told us. People love the social aspect because it can bring these boring tasks to light, make them feel more fun, and where you go matters as well. You need to have enough space and hopefully not too many distractions. And again, don't forget to leave some time for fun. I'm Dr. Sanjay Gupta, helping you live a better life.
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17: I don't need to hear anything from anybody. 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Play offense, not defense. 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
1: I'm Oz Weather Meteorologist Garrett Lewis, and that drop in temperatures, although it was not much, man, didn't it feel great though? Oh my goodness. Well, the heat's going to come back, but we've got another day or two of temperatures holding right around 90 or so. Now, you're going to see sunny skies today, a high of about 90, lows tonight, 70s. Now, tomorrow, more cloud cover starts moving in. Highs start climbing a little bit, low 90s, but the heat is back in full force by Saturday. Make some weekend plans. We're looking at 95, sunny skies by Sunday. Full-blown sunshine, but oh my goodness, we're going to be near 100 or low 100s. Heat index near 110 again. Get ready. That heat's coming back. For Radio John Deke, I'm meteorologist Garrett Lewis.
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8: A better life with Dr. Sanjay Gupta.
9: As a parent, when you send your kid off to school in the morning, you know that they're going to be learning, they're going to be spending time with their friends. But a new study out of UCSF found adolescents are spending an average of 70 minutes of their school day on their phones. Now, some kids will say they need their phones to help with schoolwork, but this study found that they were spending the vast majority of their screen time on TikTok, Instagram, and Snapchat. Not really apps that you're going to be turning to for homework help. Now, the study's lead author said, don't blame kids for using their phones at school. Teach them how to resist them. Focus on what they'd get by putting them aside rather than what you're taking away. Explain how phones could hurt their academic performance, and also remind them of this. Nothing takes the place of real face-to-face friendships. I'm Dr. Sanjay Gupta, helping you live a better life.
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1: I'm meteorologist Garrett Lewis with your forecast. Now, we did get some slightly lower temperatures yesterday, and that trend's going to continue for about two more days, and then the heat's back on. So today's highs, low 90s, somewhere around 90 degrees, lows tonight in the low 70s. Friday, we get a little warmer. We're also going to have a few passing clouds. I do think we'll see a few scattered showers coming up Friday night into Saturday. And then the heat is back. Oh my goodness. By Saturday, we're in the mid-90s, and we are near 100 degrees again. Coming up on Sunday. Take care of yourself. For Radio John Deak, I'm meteorologist Garrett Lewis.
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8: Now seems as good a time as any to remind you, you don't always have to take healthy habits to the extreme. Not only are you unlikely to stick with something that's difficult, even if you can keep it up, it's probably going to be to the detriment of something else. And chances are that something else is more important. So if you're on a quest to improve your health, I promise the basics are going to take you much further. I'm talking about diet, try and be as plant-based as possible, exercise, meaning multiple rounds of cardio and strength training, and sleep. For most people, 7 to 9 hours a night. I like to think of these things as sort of a three-legged stool, right? If you're not doing any one of them, it's really hard to keep balanced with the others. The key here is you don't have to strive for perfection. Doing anything is going to be better than nothing. I'm Dr. Sanjay Gupta, helping you live a better life.
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1: I'm Oz Weather Meteorologist Garrett Lewis, and that drop in temperatures, although it was not much, man, didn't it feel great though? Oh my goodness. Well, the heat's going to come back, but we've got another day or two of temperatures holding right around 90 or so. Now, you're going to see sunny skies today, a high of about 90, lows tonight, 70s. Now, tomorrow, more cloud cover starts moving in. Highs start climbing a little bit, low 90s, but the heat is back in full force by Saturday. Make some weekend plans. We're looking at 95, sunny skies by Sunday. Full-blown sunshine, but oh my goodness, we're going to be near 100 or low 100s. Heat index near 110 again. Get ready. That heat's coming back. For Radio John Deke, I'm meteorologist Garrett Lewis.
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1: I'm meteorologist Garrett Lewis with your forecast. Now, we did get some slightly lower temperatures yesterday, and that trend's going to continue for about two more days, and then the heat's back on. So today's highs, low 90s, somewhere around 90 degrees, lows tonight in the low 70s. Friday, we get a little warmer. We're also going to have a few passing clouds. I do think we'll see a few scattered showers coming up Friday night into Saturday. And then the heat is back. Oh my goodness. By Saturday, we're in the mid-90s, and we are near 100 degrees again. Coming up on Sunday. Take care of yourself. For Radio John Deke, I'm meteorologist Garrett Lewis.
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0: Across the country right now, at this very moment, there are probably arguments taking place about who's doing more of the housework, the homework, the shuttling of kids from this activity to that. It's true. By and large, women do more of this than men. But doesn't have to be that way. And if you and your spouse can level that playing field, it's going to make both of you and your kids happier. Psychologist Yelena Kecmanovic says this might be how you get there. As hard as it might be at first, try to think of your partner like a teammate, not an adversary. Learn how to do some of the chores your partner does to get a better understanding of how much effort something takes. And finally, take the time to acknowledge what the other person is doing. And every now and then, even express your appreciation. That'll go a long way. I'm Dr. Sanjay Gupta, helping you live a better life.
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1: I'm Oz Weather Meteorologist Garrett Lewis, and that drop in temperatures, although it was not much, man, didn't it feel great though? Oh my goodness. Well, the heat's going to come back, but we've got another day or two of temperatures holding right around 90 or so. Now, you're going to see sunny skies today, a high of about 90, lows tonight, 70s. Now, tomorrow, more cloud cover starts moving in. Highs start climbing a little bit, low 90s, but the heat is back in full force by Saturday. Make some weekend plans. We're looking at 95 sunny skies by Sunday. Full-blown sunshine, but oh my goodness, we're going to be near 100 or low 100s. Heat index near 110 again. Get ready. That heat's coming back. For Radio John Deak, I'm meteorologist Garrett Lewis.
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15: 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I'm Dr. Sanjay Gupta, helping you live a better life.
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1: I'm meteorologist Garrett Lewis with your forecast. Now, we did get some slightly lower temperatures yesterday, and that trend's going to continue for about two more days, and then the heat's back on. So today's highs, low 90s, somewhere around 90 degrees, lows tonight in the low 70s. Friday, we get a little warmer. We're also going to have a few passing clouds. I do think we'll see a few scattered showers coming up Friday night into Saturday. And then the heat is back. Oh my goodness. By Saturday, we're in the mid-90s, and we are near 100 degrees again. Coming up on Sunday. Take care of yourself. For Radio John Deke, I'm meteorologist Garrett Lewis.
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35: We've all been there, in a boring meeting, a long lecture, struggling to stay awake. No matter how hard you try, you nod off, and that is never a good look. Aside from the obvious, making sure you're getting enough sleep, there are a couple quick pick-me-ups that experts recommend before you take your seat. If you have time, you might try to squeeze in a quick nap, just a couple minutes even. That can increase your alertness. Or try to pop outside for a quick walk, get your blood and your hormones pumping, splash some cold water on your face, or grab a cup of coffee, obviously. If you're not a caffeine drinker, even just taking small sips of water throughout your meeting could be enough to keep you awake. Of course, you could also make a point to engage in the meeting. You're not likely to fall asleep while you're actually talking. I'm Dr. Sanjay Gupta, helping you live a better life.
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1: I'm Oz weather meteorologist Garrett Lewis, and that drop in temperatures, although it was not much, man, didn't it feel great though? Oh my goodness. Well, the heat's going to come back, but we've got another day or two of temperatures holding right around 90 or so. Now, you're going to see sunny skies today, a high of about 90, lows tonight, 70s. Now, tomorrow, more cloud cover starts moving in. Highs start climbing a little bit, low 90s, but the heat is back in full force by Saturday. Make some weekend plans. We're looking at 95, sunny skies by Sunday. Full-blown sunshine, but oh my goodness, we're going to be near 100 or low 100s. Heat index near 110 again. Get ready. That heat's coming back. For Radio John Deke, I'm meteorologist Garrett Lewis.
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17: Even for people who fall asleep easily, staying asleep can be difficult. You wake up, your mind starts to race, you can't turn those thoughts off. Sleep experts say there are a few things you can try. Cognitive shuffling. That's when you choose a random, impersonal, non-emotional word. Then for each letter of that word, think of as many words that begin with each letter as you can before moving on to the next one. It distracts your brain from stress. It also mimics the fragmented thought patterns that usually occur as you drift off to sleep. Sensory grounding is something else. That's when you work through things you can hear, feel, see, smell, or taste. That helps you to be in the moment instead of dwelling on the past or the future. Or just do a mental walkthrough of a place you know well. Familiar but neutral imagery that can calm the brain. I'm Dr. Sanjay Gupta, helping you live a better life.
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1: I'm meteorologist Garrett Lewis with your forecast. Now, we did get some slightly lower temperatures yesterday, and that trend's going to continue for about two more days, and then the heat's back on. So today's highs, low 90s, somewhere around 90 degrees, lows tonight in the low 70s. Friday, we get a little warmer. We're also going to have a few passing clouds. I do think we'll see a few scattered showers coming up Friday night into Saturday. And then the heat is back. Oh, my goodness. By Saturday, we're in the mid-90s, and we are near 100 degrees again. Coming up on Sunday. Take care of yourself. For Radio John Deak, I'm meteorologist Garrett Lewis.
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1: I'm Oz Weather Meteorologist Garrett Lewis, and that drop in temperatures, although it was not much, man, didn't it feel great though? Oh my goodness. Well, the heat's going to come back, but we've got another day or two of temperatures holding right around 90 or so. Now, you're going to see sunny skies today, a high of about 90, lows tonight, 70s. Now, tomorrow, more cloud cover starts moving in. Highs start climbing a little bit, low 90s, but the heat is back in full force by Saturday. Make some weekend plans. We're looking at 95, sunny skies by Sunday. Full-blown sunshine, but oh my goodness, we're going to be near 100 or low 100s. Heat index near 110 again. Get ready. That heat's coming back. For Radio John Deke, I'm meteorologist Garrett Lewis.
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24: 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Sensory grounding is something else. 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I'm Dr. Sanjay Gupta, helping you live a better life.
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next morning on the way into town. Saw some skid marks and followed them around. Over the curb, through the fields, into the house of Mary.

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1: I'm meteorologist Garrett Lewis with your forecast. Now, we did get some slightly lower temperatures yesterday, and that trend's going to continue for about two more days, and then the heat's back on. So today's highs, low 90s, somewhere around 90 degrees, lows tonight in the low 70s. Friday, we get a little warmer. We're also going to have a few passing clouds. I do think we'll see a few scattered showers coming up Friday night into Saturday. And then the heat is back. Oh, my goodness. By Saturday, we're in the mid-90s, and we are near 100 degrees again. Coming up on Sunday. Take care of yourself. For Radio John Deak, I'm meteorologist Garrett Lewis.
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19: Back in 2019, I made a documentary for HBO called One Nation Under Stress. And what was true then is still true now. Money and financial problems are consistently ranked as the number one cause of stress in the United States. And a brand new study out of the Mayo Clinic found that worrying about money may age the heart even faster than traditional risk factors. Unlike an acute stressor, such as a short-term work deadline or a brief illness, financial strain is often chronic and ongoing. And because money affects so many aspects of daily life, financial stress can be difficult to escape. Even so, financial stress does not mean you're doomed. Just means you need to double down on the things you know are good for heart health. Diet, exercise, sleep, and of course not smoking. I'm Dr. Sanjay Gupta, helping you live a better life.
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0: 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And Flyway Brewery, the official brewers of the Loyal and Royal Army on Zion in Fayetteville. Now, here's John and Deke.
1: Did you say Zion in Fayetteville with Flyway Brewery?
2: Love that place.
1: Loyal and Royal, welcome to the John and Deke Show. It is Deke's birthday today.
2: Hey!
1: He is 51.
2: 51.
3: Good grief.
1: And the great thing for him on this show is no matter how old he gets, he'll always be the youngest.
2: That's right.
4: I'm a good person who said a bad
1: thing. You don't need to play Imus after I say that.
2: It's his birthday, too.
1: That's right.
2: I'm a good person. It's me and Don Imus' birthday. His birthday is Don Imus, a Napa headed. It's me B-Day, me slash Monica Lewinsky. Don Imus' birthday was today, but rest in peace. I've been gone for a while now.
1: Mm-hmm.
2: So it's also Harry Potter's birthday, mm-hmm. Daniel Radcliffe, and Woody Harrelson's birthday, and Martin Gore, Depeche Mode, baby.
1: Oh, man.
2: Because when you think
1: that's
2: me,
1: big.
2: You think Depeche Mode.
1: You know, it's sad that not enough people know who that dude is.
2: Yeah.
1: Because they're Rock and Roll Hall of Famers. And
2: here's the deal. We all know the guy from The Cure. To me, The Cure and Depeche Mode, I didn't grow up with that music, so what's the difference? But everybody knows the guy from the Robert Smith.
1: That's a great question, and you're right. More people do know Robert Smith, and I think that's because he looks weirder.
2: So Martin Gore is the Robert Smith of Depeche Mode?
1: Very much.
2: Okay. Well, that's a good birthday then. Don Imus. Philip Seymour Hoffman's got my birthday.
1: God.
2: Woody Harrelson. Eric LaSalle.
1: Wait a minute. Whoa. Philip Seymour Hoffman.
2: Philip Seymour Hoffman, yeah.
1: Woody Harrelson.
2: Yeah. Calvin DeForest, Larry Bud Melman. You remember him?
1: Do I remember Bud Melman?
2: That's Woody Harrelson, Eric LaSalle from ER's got my birthday. Slash is exactly 10 years older than me, which is fun. Charisma Carpenter. Can't think of me without thinking of Charisma Carpenter.
1: You already said some big ones.
2: Yeah. Nomar Garcia-Parra, Monica Lewinsky, Harry Potter.
1: Dude, you've got a really good birthday.
2: I know all the older people.
1: I appreciate you trying to drag the rest of July into it, but your birthday specifically is really good.
2: No, I know. I know all the older people. Harry Potter's about as young as it gets. He's 37, but there are
1: younger
2: people.
1: You can call him Daniel Radcliffe, you know.
2: No, he's Harry Potter.
1: No.
2: He's Harry Potter.
1: Weird Al Yankovic.
2: It's Harry Potter, baby.
1: He's Weird Al Yankovic.
2: Michelle Williams, one of the Destiny's children.
1: Jesus. Man, you have like 12 really good birthdays.
2: Katherine Hahn, she's fun.
1: Oh, my God. That's underrated right there.
2: Studio, Bad Moms, Transparent, Marlon Wayans. I got a Wayans brother. Everybody needs a Wayans brother on their birthday.
1: What's your favorite Katherine Hahn performance?
2: Ooh.
1: That's a tough one.
2: The one, honestly, where she plays a crazy, I don't know the name of it. She's great in Bad Mom. She's the same person.
1: No.
2: She's kind of just like, meh.
1: Do you want to know what my favorite thing? Did you watch the Paul Rudd, Will Ferrell, Apple show about him being the shrink next door? It's so off the beaten path.
2: What is Catherine? She did a great show that was her show.
1: Yeah, she did.
2: That was a good show.
1: Uh-huh.
2: We watched all of it.
1: Yeah.
2: But it was that good, I don't know what the name of it was.
1: It is a crime she's not a household name. A crime.
2: Yeah.
1: She is so talented. And by the way, in the show I'm talking about, The Shrink Next Door with Paul Rudd and Will Ferrell, it is not a comedy. It is a very serious series, and she crushes it. Crushes it. So, yeah, that's an underrated birthday.
2: Yeah.
1: Yeah.
2: No, I know.
1: Man, 23rd's that's a big day.
2: It is. I've been saying it for a while.
1: Yeah, you try to drag the rest of July into it, but your birthday specifically.
2: Well, Jack White's in July.
1: I know.
2: Hello.
1: Yep. Okay. That doesn't mean the whole month's incredible.
2: The whole month is incredible. Yeah, I'm just telling you, it just times out.
1: That's say this.
2: You want to do it tomorrow?
1: If I'm to rank, no, hold on. I'm saying that if you're to rank the top birthdays in July, don't know how 23rd is not in the top. Like five.
2: Jennifer Lopez, Karl Malone, and Barry Bonds are tomorrow. Michael Richards, hello. Gallagher.
1: Now
5: let's smash some watermelons.
1: Get your tarp.
5: You guys ever heard of a watermelon?
2: And then John Aniston, hello.
1: Oh, you mean Victor
2: Kiriakis, you son of a bitch, is tomorrow. Let's keep going.
1: Let's not.
2: Let's
1: but your
2: keep
1: birthday's
2: going.
1: Cute. Dude, your birthday is one of the... It's amazing.
2: Joey Tribbiani's birthday is the day after my birthday.
1: We have to make the hot tub like triple the size of what it normally is.
2: Well, if we're doing a straight-up hot tub, for some reason, I'm going to put Monica Lewinsky in there. And then I'm going to put Stephanie Seymour in my hot tub. Is it a five-person hot tub? Is that our bit?
1: It's you and four people, yeah.
2: All right, so I'm going to put Stephanie Seymour in there with Monica Lewinsky, because why not? Let's mix it up. Then it's me, then it's Slash, so I get one more person. Slash, Monica Lewinsky, and Woody Harrelson. Hello, that's the best hot tub there is.
1: That's a pretty damn good one.
2: Stephanie Seymour, model.
1: And so you have Monica Lewinsky. Seymour, and I have Kathy Ireland.
2: Yeah, we got our own Sports Illustrated models.
1: Yeah.
2: What fun story Stephanie Seymour and Axel and Slash could talk about Axel. That'd be fun. And then, yeah, you throw in, I mean, who wouldn't want Monica Lewinsky in any kind of room just to ask questions? And then you throw in Woody Harrelson, we'll be high as F.
1: You're not going to ask Monica Lewinsky any questions like that.
2: In my hot tub?
1: No.
2: You know what she looks like? She looks like Sophie's mom. She looks exactly like Sophie's mom.
1: I've said it numerous times. I have always been oddly attracted to Monica Lewinsky.
2: There's no oddly. She's good looking.
1: She is. She's better looking now.
2: She does things.
1: She's better looking 30 years later.
2: Yeah, she pulls it off.
1: Yeah, she looks terrific.
2: So that would be in my hot tub. You know, I'd be hard-pressed if I had to replace Monica Lewinsky. I might put in Catherine Hahn, because she'd be funny.
1: Dude.
2: But Slash and Woody Harrelson would be a blast. I honestly don't. I could have an all-dude hot tub.
1: Well, if we could resurrect Philip Seymour Hoffman, he'd be in there.
2: Well, I'd have Slash, I'd have Woody Harrelson, and I'd have Gary Payton, the glove.
1: Man, if we could do a thing where it's like you wave your wand for one day and they're alive, it's got to be Philip Seymour Hoffman.
2: Mr. Rooney's secretary from Ferris Bueller's Day Off is on the Edie McClurg.
1: Yeah, she's she's phenomenal.
2: Rooney, get him on the phone.
1: And the scene she had not only in Ferris Bueller, but then in Planes, Trains, and Automobiles, when she's got Steve Martin breaking off the famous "I want my effing car." That scene, incredible. It's incredible. She's so great.
2: It's also a gorgeous grandma day. Shout out to my wife. Hello. And National Vanilla Ice Cream Day on my birthday.
1: Did you say National Ding Ding Ding Ding Ding Ding Day?
2: Vanilla Ice Cream Day. Yeah. So how did Philip Seymour Hoffman die? A lot of heroin and cocaine and them scripts.
1: Yeah, he overdosed.
2: On purpose?
1: No.
2: Did Heath Ledger do it on purpose?
1: No.
2: Ah.
1: No, and if you want to go down a deep rabbit hole on Heath Ledger and type in Mary-Kate Olsen, oof.
2: Now, here's the thing with my birthday. Nothing good happens on my birthday because Amy Winehouse died on my birthday. Michael Jordan's father was murdered on my birthday. Remember that as a kid?
1: Are you trying to set me up for something today? What's going on?
2: I don't know, but I'm like, no, I always stuff all, you know, everybody knows their birthday.
1: Mm-hmm.
2: So I know Michael Jordan's birthday, his dad died,
1: mm-hmm.
2: and I know Amy Winehouse died. Mm-hmm. So that's two big things. Carrie Strug did her vault. You guys had me drinking on my 21st birthday.
1: Summer Olympics.
2: That is true, because this was 30 years ago today.
1: 96.
2: You clowns took me to Cuckoo's, mm-hmm. and I was doing, we'll do a shot every hour.
1: We had you doing cement mixers.
2: And I lived because everybody took their focus off getting me drunk on my 21st birthday to watch Carrie Strug torn ligaments mm-hmm. in her left ankle.
1: Amazing. Truly a great, great dude. That was so amazing.
2: And I do vividly remember Poetic Justice with Janet Jackson and Tupac being released on my birthday. My mom took me to Poetic Justice. Mom, a big Tupac fan.
1: Did I tell you what? I'm trying to remember what it was that was released on my birthday, 81. I just posted about it last week.
2: It was also on my fourth birthday back in 1979 when the Ayatollah Khomeini banned rock music in Iran. And that's why we're blowing them up today.
1: Is it?
2: Yep. Yeah. Trump's like, I've had enough mm-hmm. banned rock music.
1: Yeah, we know why he's doing it.
2: Vanessa Williams became the first Miss America to give up the title because it was discovered on my birthday she posed for lesbian nude photos in Penthouse. Mm-hmm. I remember that, too. It was my birthday. We were having a party, and my dad left the room because he got the news that Vanessa Williams was giving up Miss America. Michael Jordan's dad died on my birthday, and Amy Winehouse died on my birthday.
1: That's a
2: sucks.
1: That's a rough stretch.
2: So, there you go. And then back in 2018, the National Transportation Safety Board urged people, stop jumping out of your cars for the In My Feelings Challenge. Remember that? Drake had a challenge where people were encouraging people to jump out of moving vehicles.
1: And people were getting run over by their vehicles.
2: Yeah, that was on my birthday. They're like, hey, let's stop doing that. So, yeah, July 23rd, big day.
1: It is a big day.
2: Big, big day.
1: Yeah, yeah.
2: So, yeah. And I didn't know Martin Gore was that big of a deal.
1: Yeah. First of all, I'm not joking. I don't know that I've ever heard it more. Why did I not remember half the birthdays on your birthday?
2: I don't know. Let's do a little mashup of Woody Harrelson and Slash, the two people I'd have in my hot tub.
6: Excuse me. My name's Woody Boyd. I'm a friend of Coach's. Is he around? cat and a mouse don't play together. They're mortal enemies. They don't even know the same game.
2: And then he got me.
7: Hey, what about that scene where the guy cuts her head off?
2: And deep.
7: I mean, there's no way her head's going to come off in one clean cut like
2: that. And deep. And Deke.
1: Happy birthday, buddy. Happy birthday.
2: And Deke.
0: It's the Rath Ride Home with John and Deke, presented by Rath Mitsubishi on the corner of 71B and Don Tyson.

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1: Yeah, go there, check it all out. 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It's Lindsay with an E. Don't want you putting an A and going,
2: It's also, they also do rentals too. I'm looking up there for Jackson and Claudia for a house in Rogers.
1: That's right.
2: Lindsay.com. Flick that rent slot. You just flip it from buy to rent. Mm-hmm. Tons of options over there too, from their fantastic apartment complexes or houses they have for rent.
1: Yep.
2: So there you go. It's all right there. Lindsay.com.
1: Correct.
2: You would think this would happen here in Northwest Arkansas, but it happened in Germany. I'm talking about the deer calling competition.
1: Oh.
2: Deer calling competition. Here we go.
1: I know we have the hog calling competition in Arkansas.
2: I guess it's an 800-year-old tradition, and they use horns and shells and handcrafted things, kind of like the Pinewood Derby when we were in Boy Scouts.
1: Oh, man.
2: Except a bunch of German guys calling deers. Sounds like me in our office bathroom. Sounds like I'm calling deers after.
1: Is that what we're calling it? Calling deers?
2: I'm going to go call some deers.
1: Go call some deers.
2: That does sound like you're calling deers.
1: It sounds like he's snapping one off.
2: Sounds like I'm going to go to the bathroom and call a couple deers.
1: Yeah. Jesus.
2: What kind of deers are we calling?
1: That is bad.
2: God. There you go. Got to go to the bathroom and call a couple deer.
1: Hey, man. That is awful.
2: You know what's worse? The visual, dude. The dude's deep-throating a wooden tube, like a tube that they make.
1: Right.
2: Look at that. Look at that. This is sexual.
1: Look at that.
2: See? That's sexual.
1: That is even worse. The visual is worse than the audio.
2: He's got what looks like an oboe tube. And they are going to town on this oboe over a microphone.
1: That guy could work on Colfax, I think. Make some good money.
2: Do we need this drop?
1: Can my wife watch this and get advice? Is what I'm saying.
2: They take oboes and shove them in their mouth.
1: Yeah. Yeah, they
2: do. It looks like a telescope. Looks like a wooden telescope tube.
1: It looks like something.
2: And they're deep-throating it.
1: Yeah.
2: I kind of liked it without
1: the
2: visual.
1: Kim Kardashian is what he looks like.
2: I liked it when we weren't looking at it. I liked it better when it was...
1: The audio isn't as bad as the visual.
2: The visual's worse, if you guys can imagine.
1: The visual is haunting.
2: Now, here's the fun part for you guys. A little homework. Just go home and throw in the YouTube. German deer calling competition. Mm-hmm. You can see this nasty world we live in.
3: 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Bringing the good news today.
1: Damn.
4: Good news for change. What do you say?
1: I didn't like that.
2: We gotta clear our palate.
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2: Good enough to
0: feel good story of the day.
2: All right, let's clear our palate from guys gagging on tubes. Some people think that you got any valuable heirlooms with Poppy passing, and are your parents getting old? And maybe you got some valuable heirlooms. But a man in China was shocked to find out his kitchen's table of his family was kind of a diploma issued by the dynasty of China.
1: Wait, what?
2: I never imagined that our table our family had used for decades was actually my great-great-grandfather's academic record. It wasn't a table. It was an honor board that was repurposed as a table. And now it's like a diploma issued. So when you got... You feeling me what it is?
1: Yeah, I get what you're saying. I mean, so it's a giant table with basically his grades and classes and stuff?
2: Shocked to discover kitchen table is actually his ancestors' Qing Dynasty diploma. Isn't that nuts?
1: What? I'm looking at it.
2: And yeah. It's a diploma issued in the dynasty. They didn't know he or his family. They just ate meals on it. They just thought it was grandpa's table. So, huge value.
1: That is, I've never even heard of that.
2: I know. That's why
1: today years old.
2: Good news.
1: Yeah, it is good news.
2: And more good news. Scientists around found a coral reef off the coast of Africa. Everybody thought was dead, but it's thriving with life. So I just did the aquarium in Chicago.
1: Yay.
2: And I learned all about dying reefs. And we thought one was dead, but it's back, baby.
1: We're doing it.
2: So we don't really think about ocean life here in Arkansas, but we need to.
1: Yeah, we need to start thinking like those fine folks in Jenks, Oklahoma, with their ocean life.
2: Yes. Take care of your ocean life and cut up your plastic things. I don't even think they do that anymore for beer, do they? They don't make them in the plastic things anymore?
1: No.
2: How do they come?
1: I don't
2: you
1: know.
2: You have one. They just gave you
1: so
2: flyaway.
1: So what they just get, okay, I'll show you. It's like six black, I'll show you.
2: So it's not the plastic rings anymore.
1: No.
2: Gotcha.
1: Like this.
2: Gotcha, okay.
1: And they have like six like roofs.
2: And what do the big beers do that too?
1: No. No, they usually come in cardboard little boxes.
2: Okay, they've switched to cardboard.
1: Yeah, they got rid of all the plastic rings.
2: Because of them dolphins.
1: Yeah.
2: You guys watch that dolphin documentary where they, the Murder Cove or whatever it's called?
1: Mm-hmm.
2: Yeah, don't.
1: It's brutal.
2: Some more good news making the rounds. A 16-year-old saw a car in the ditch on his way to work. Even though other cars were just driving by, this kid stopped and went to check it out. He's 16. Turned out the female driver inside was unconscious, so he called 911. Emergency crews came out. She's going to survive, but doctor said if he had arrived about 10 minutes later, she likely would not have made it. And his advice is just go with your gut. So, good job, kid.
5: I wasn't sure if something actually happened or if they just kind of accidentally went too far on the shoulder and just went in. So I turned around the town because I figured by then if it was an accident and they didn't mean to, they would have been gone by then. Called the 911, did what they told me and just went through the whole thing until they got here. Mostly just right place at the right time and then that I actually did the right thing and not just kept going.
2: Yeah, good for you, kid, because you and I, these two guys you're listening to, would not have stopped. We'd have just been like, well, that sucks.
1: Peace out.
2: We're not stop-bys and helpers.
1: Hope it goes okay.
2: Go with your gut. My gut is get to where I'm going, and that person can figure it out on their own time.
1: Yes.
2: That's my gut.
1: That's not a lie.
2: My gut has nothing to do with people in the ditch.
1: Yeah.
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4: 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What do you say, huh?
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6: I'm Oz Weather Meteorologist Garrett Lewis, and that drop in temperatures, although it was not much, man, didn't it feel great though? Oh my goodness. Well, the heat's going to come back, but we've got another day or two of temperatures holding right around 90 or so. Now, you're going to see sunny skies today, a high of about 90, lows tonight, 70s. Now, tomorrow, more cloud cover starts moving in. Highs start climbing a little bit, low 90s, but the heat is back in full force by Saturday. Make some weekend plans. We're looking at 95, sunny skies by Sunday. Full-blown sunshine, but oh my goodness, we're going to be near 100 or low 100s. Heat index near 110 again. Get ready. That heat's coming back. For Radio John Deke, I'm meteorologist Garrett Lewis.
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8: For the Northwest Arkansas Traffic Network, I'm John Runyon. Here's a look at your traffic update. So far, so good this afternoon. I-49 northbound and southbound have no issues at this time. Be careful around 71B south of Bentonville, west of Rogers. As you get on to I-49 southbound, outside of that, everything else looks to be running smooth. Buckle up and be safe. That's your traffic update from the Northwest Arkansas Traffic Network. I'm John.
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0: John and Deke are rolling with Rath Mitsubishi on the corner of 71B and Don Tyson, and Flyway Brewery, the official brewers of the Loyal and Royal Army on Zion in Fayetteville.
1: Oh, and we love it when we get to have Casey in studio. Are you kidding me?
2: Wings for breakfast.
1: Casey, who runs the Flyway, and by the way, not just when I say the Flyway, soon we're going to say which Flyway. That's exciting.
3: It is. It's close.
1: Yeah, very close. And for people that don't know, everyone knows the Flyway on Zion, which is about a four-minute walk for Deke and myself here from the studios. But now, coming in August, we got the one at the Walmart campus, and you have been working 18 hours a day trying to get that thing going.
3: Not, I mean, that's a little,
1: you know what I mean,
3: exaggerated, but not too far off.
1: 17 hours a day.
3: 16 and a quarter.
1: 16 and a quarter. Yeah. How's it going on that, man?
3: It's going great, man. It is a beautiful building.
2: Nice.
3: Inside, the same lady that did our artwork at Fayetteville also did the artwork in Bentonville.
1: Oh, and nice.
3: She killed it.
1: Give her credit. What's her name?
3: Jane.
1: Jane. Okay. Jane, you're doing a hell of a job on all of this. I love that. First of all, we love the fact that Flyway is in the campus, because now we just have the Loyal and Royal little like fraternity of Flyway Brewing and Premier Dermatology, and we also have Wrights up there and the Gents Place, and so
2: makes it easy for us just to group you guys all together as an experience. Go get your haircut, get some Flyway beer, and have some wings.
3: And we're right there. We're in the same building with Wrights and the Gents Place.
1: Isn't that crazy?
2: Perfect.
3: Yeah.
2: So convenient for us to tell everybody to go up there, because is your perception when you saw that Walmart campus, am I allowed up here? Like, I had that feeling like, oh, do I need special clearance?
3: Yeah, it's different. And the first time I went, we were actually doing an event. So I had to have a background check and NDA, all that kind of stuff.
1: Yeah.
2: But it is for everybody.
3: It is, and because we're attached to that parking deck, it helps a lot.
2: Very much so.
3: There are monitors that monitor if you work there and where you can park, so that's always fun.
1: Nice.
2: Oh, really?
3: Yeah.
2: But everybody can, or normies can park there, right?
3: Okay. Yes, you can. But if you work there, you get to park at the very, very top.
2: Ah,
3: and I'm there enough that they think I work there, so they try to make me park up top, but I'm fat.
2: But everybody can do it, and you have that new one location. You said you've given an August date. We'll just say August.
3: Yeah, so August 10th is when we're
1: penciling it in.
3: It's a 99% August 10th.
2: This isn't like a build-out. It's built. It's ready.
3: Yes.
2: You just got to wait for that stuff. Normally when people tell us, like, when they're building locations, you're like, should be July 8th. You're like, so that means September.
3: Yeah. And 2 months ago, 3 months ago, I think I told y'all a date, and that's exactly what happened.
2: Move back? Okay. But now we're close enough to August 10th.
3: Yeah.
2: It should be by sure. Should be August 10th for sure by September.
3: Oh, but 100% sure.
2: Okay. Perfect.
3: I'm pretty set on August 10th. There has to be something
1: cataclysmic.
2: Just, I mean, that's 2 weeks away, so you're probably right. We're at the home stretch of the new Flyway at the Bentonville campus. And excited to have it.
1: So in America, we were all, I think almost everybody was surprised just how big the World Cup was. That way for you guys?
3: Yeah, we killed it.
1: But do you expect it to be as big as it was?
3: Not for the U.S. games, yes.
1: Yeah.
3: And for the Mexico games, yes.
1: Sure.
3: But not for England.
1: Every game.
3: Not for Argentina. for Spain.
2: Yeah. Did the team fans show up like a Razorback game from different in jerseys and stuff?
3: Yeah, 100% did. So it was really fun to see, you know, when you would get 10 people coming in that were fans of this country or from, you know, it was fantastic. I didn't expect it. We had a table of 12 English guys that would just come in for every game. No idea what they were saying. We just poured them beer, and
1: It felt like you were on the set of Snatch.
2: And that's why, I mean, when the Razorback football season coming up, if you don't get tickets to the football game or away games, Flyway's the best place, because it's just one huge TV that we're all watching together.
3: Yep. Mm-hmm.
2: And I always say it, when the play happens or breaks, if I'm at a sports bar, inevitably, you worked in the restaurant industry, I've asked them, why did, like, one TV over here is 4 seconds ahead, so the table over there is like, and we're like, what are they doing? Oh my gosh, it's happening in front of us now. Not a Flyway. It's two huge screens, and then everybody's watching the same thing at the same time.
3: Yeah, it's great. We have one screen in Bentonville. Bentonville's quite a bit smaller.
2: But it's still a huge screen. That's
3: but it's
2: the business
3: still the same
2: model.
3: Size.
2: Oh, perfect.
3: It's the same size.
2: Okay.
3: And then we have strategically placed TVs everywhere else.
1: Yeah, yeah, yeah.
2: Okay.
1: No, it's, it's a great situation, man.
2: Yeah. Well, everybody can see it. And we're talking huge screens, guys. We're talking like movie theater size.
3: Yeah, they're 12 by 18 feet.
2: Yeah,
1: I think there are screens at Malco smaller than the one you have.
2: It was so much fun watching.
3: I think I've been to that one.
1: I think so.
2: It was fun watching the NCAA basketball. We went there for that with the group. And yep. watching a game with Razorback fans is fun.
1: Yeah.
2: I know we always have to work them, but I almost prefer watching it at a bar. Because you're just chilled out.
1: Yeah.
3: Yeah. You're laid back a little bit. You get to enjoy everything around you.
2: Everybody there is for the Razorbacks usually. There's no riffraff in the stands.
3: Yeah.
2: So it's fun.
1: Yeah. I'm so excited. First of all, I can't stop. I'm already been thinking about the fly. By the way, we're talking with Casey at Flyway here on the John Adik Show. I'm so excited about the campus opening up. And you say the 10th. That is the day after I get back from my golf trip.
2: Well, then we'll go.
1: Absolutely. Because I'll get back the 9th. And then the 10th, there it is at Flyway.
2: And if your plane's delayed enough, you'll be right up there anyway.
1: just stop on by and do it that way. How is it same and how is it different than the Fable Store?
3: So the menu is going to be the same. We might have a special or two that's going to be a little different because I want my kitchen manager and my bar manager to have creativity.
1: Mm-hmm.
3: So I'm going to give them some leeway to do what they do.
2: That's cool.
3: And then as far as everything else being the same, the menu's the same. The beer's the same.
1: Why mess with the perfect thing?
3: You know? And so, but other than that, the building is going to have a little different feel. Because it's a little smaller, we were allowed to be a little more intimate with it.
2: Yeah.
3: And so a super, super beautiful building. A huge covered patio. And it's going to be really nice. Like, we're the only patio, I think, on campus.
1: Yes, perfect. You are. Like, they mentioned that.
3: Yeah, I don't know that for a fact because I haven't really researched it, but I don't see another one.
1: Oh.
3: And it's nice that it's covered.
2: What a
1: coup, man.
3: Yeah.
1: Do you know, I was talking to the guy that manages the entire campus, and he said the line of businesses trying to get on that campus.
3: I can only imagine.
1: Is mind-boggling. And the fact that you guys got on there first says a lot about y'all's brand and about the fact that how much value they see in your brand to have them on there. And so that's what makes me so excited is the fact that you're just going to crush it.
3: Yeah, man, we're super excited. And especially on nothing's open on Sundays on campus.
1: No.
2: Oh, okay.
3: And so nice. As I was putting furniture together last Sunday, I walked out and no one's walking around. There's no cars driving.
1: Mm-hmm.
3: And I realized that we will be the only thing open on Sundays.
1: And so it is our job to get people's butts on that campus on Sundays.
3: I don't think it'll be that hard.
1: It won't be.
3: If nothing else, come watch some football.
2: Football on Sunday on those
3: football
2: big screens.
3: Season almost. Yeah. So,
1: yeah.
3: Yeah.
1: It's preseason going by then.
3: Yeah.
1: I think, in fact, that is preseason.
3: I think
2: we're
3: it's the first
2: six
3: week
2: Sundays
3: of
2: away from sports, from real sports.
1: Oh, my God. From real sports.
2: Now, you're a Cowboy fan?
3: Correct.
2: I'm sorry. I mean, I'm a Browns fan.
1: We're
2: so
1: all
2: like,
1: sorry right
3: say,
1: now
3: yeah,
1: about our own situations.
3: You feel.
2: Oh yeah,
3: I think last year you and I had a question about how I felt about trading Micah Parsons away.
2: Oh yeah, well now I feel it.
3: Yeah,
2: now I have it.
3: Now
2: sucks.
3: You know,
2: does suck. But yeah. I got a good young kid back. I got Jared Verse back.
1: Well, yeah. They got a good. They got a Pro Bowler back.
3: Yeah, we got.
2: Yeah, but I got a good one. I got a young kid. I like my guy.
3: We also just got a really good. Was he getting a safety out of it from the draft? So
2: you get the kid from Ohio State,
3: yes.
2: Downs. Yeah. Well, from that pick.
3: Yep.
2: Well, that worked.
1: You see the guy, Ryan Clark, saying that the Cowboys might make the Super Bowl and he was summarily fired?
3: I mean, that's a bold
2: move. I mean,
3: move.
2: Let's pretend we are all Cowboy fans for Casey's sake. Like, I would have expectations, too, with that team.
1: I don't dislike the Cowboys.
2: I'm not saying I don't dislike them, but they have expectations for the Super Bowl. I think I would, too.
1: Well, they're an elite franchise.
3: They're talented.
2: Yeah.
3: There's talent everywhere.
2: See, I'd rather be the Browns than the Cowboys because I got no expectations.
1: Because expectations are here.
2: Yeah.
1: On the Browns.
2: So when we beat the Packers, that was like, all right, that's our Super Bowl.
1: Congrats. Yeah.
3: Y'all just want to have the same quarterback for
2: right.
3: one year.
2: I would love to have a guy play 11 games.
3: Yeah.
1: That'd be nice.
2: Just 11.
1: Just mix it in.
2: Right.
1: You know? But no, I think the Cowboys have a lot of talent around the roster.
2: Cowboys and Laker fans, which are oddly the same people.
1: And Yankee fans.
2: They have expectations to win, and when they don't, it's the end of the world. And mediocre teams like me, the Browns, man, when we get to the Super Bowl, that's our Super Bowl. When we get to the playoffs, that's our Super Bowl.
1: I want to be alive when the Browns make the Super Bowl. I want that to happen.
2: Well,
1: just for your sake.
2: All right.
1: I'm serious. That would be amazing. I always cheer, by the way, for Cleveland when I'm not watching the Broncos. Always. Because my life is better when the Browns win on Monday, and it is not reciprocal.
2: No.
1: No.
3: Well, they're bitter people. My brother's a big Browns fan.
1: Yeah.
3: And I get just as much joy watching him struggle as I do like a Cowboys win.
1: See, I always cheer for the Browns. Always.
2: Nobody should be against the Browns. We're no problem for anybody.
3: I get that. Not to be harsh, but it's
2: now
3: almost
2: I can
3: like...
2: see why people don't like the Cavs with LeBron and all that stuff. But the Browns are nobody's. We're no problem for anybody.
1: We're no problem. We're not a thing.
2: No.
1: That would be bad.
2: You don't want to lose to us.
1: No.
2: But
3: well, the thing with the Browns is they always will bring some type of, we'll say, drama to the league.
2: Well, if we get any national games this year, I think we have one. We'll have a watch party at Flyway.
3: Do it.
1: Which Flyway?
2: This one by me.
1: All right.
2: Which one are you going to be at? Is that going to be yours up there, or are you going to be the back and forth guy?
3: I'll be back and forth. So you pick, I'll be there.
2: If we get a national game, which I don't even know if we do. Now, Broncos.
3: I think you have to have one a year.
2: Nope, we didn't last year.
1: Denver's all over the national schedule. So,
2: I think we do have a Thursday game.
1: I'm sure you have a Thursday night football game.
2: Because I remember not being upset that we didn't get any.
1: Amazon didn't really have any pick on those games.
2: With Shadur, though, people want to see him.
1: That's true.
2: Be terrible.
1: Be terrible. So, but man, we're so excited about the new location. We're excited about this location because it's a walk, but we're excited about the campus.
2: And for my birthday, he brought me up Flyway goodies.
1: Yeah, talk
2: so
1: about
2: what we can get the merch.
1: Let's talk about. So you brought the blue wings.
2: We got blue wing wings.
1: Blue wing wings. You brought the pizza, the cheese sticks.
2: New Flyway hat for my B-Day. That's nice. Sweet.
1: That is new. Wait a minute.
2: Like
1: Let me see
2: one.
1: That logo. Yeah. I like that.
2: That's pretty sick.
1: That
2: Thank
1: is
2: you.
1: Tight.
2: Got some t-shirts, Flyway gear, awesome.
1: Mm-hmm.
2: Dude, y'all's logos and
1: blue wing
2: shirts are great.
1: There it is.
2: Did we get the blue wing wings? Is that what we got?
1: Yeah, we got blue wing wings.
2: Sweet.
1: As always. By the way, I want to thank you again for being part of our Father's Day giveaway.
3: Yeah, happy to do it.
1: That we did. We got so, I don't know if you read them all, we got so many entries and so many letters of the amazing dads in the Loyal and Royal Army, and the one we picked was the nicest guy.
3: Awesome.
1: And when he came to pick up his loot, he immediately took the Flyway shirt, immediately went, well, I like this. It's the first thing he grabbed before anything. So thank you for being a part of that. That is something we want to do every year because there's nothing more fathery than Flyway.
3: Hey, count us in.
1: Yeah.
2: Now we got one coming soon to the Bentonville campus, and by coming soon, we mean a couple weeks.
1: Mm-hmm.
2: Can't
1: August
2: wait for
1: 10th.
2: That.
1: August
2: on the
1: 10th.
2: Campus, next to the gents' place. Right next?
3: Right next.
2: Same place.
3: Right next enough.
1: Yeah.
2: All right.
1: Yeah, it would take you 30 seconds to walk to it.
2: You'll see it.
1: Yeah.
3: There's a ice cream shop in between us.
2: Ain't nothing wrong with that.
1: Come on, man. Come on.
3: My 4-year-old is already a big fan of.
1: What's the ice cream place?
3: Honestly, I don't even remember the name right now.
2: Daddy's New Work. Can we go to Daddy's New Work?
1: Daddy's New Work.
3: That's exactly what he says.
2: Yeah.
3: So I have to go pick him up here in just a bit, and we're going to go to Daddy's
1: New
3: Work.
1: Yep, which means ice cream.
3: Yeah. And I just give my wallet to my wife.
2: Yeah.
3: I will continue to build furniture and hire
1: Didn't you
3: new
1: say
3: applicants.
1: It's Vanilla Ice Cream Day?
2: It is Vanilla Ice Cream Day on my birthday.
1: I just like saying Vanilla Ice Cream Day, like Vanilla Ice over and over.
2: Cream
1: on your
2: Day.
1: Birthday. Cream Day. Vanilla Ice Cream Day.
3: Yeah, that's kind of, I've bought plenty of ice cream.
1: Plenty of ice cream.
2: Well, thank you for the gifts. And
3: happy to be here. Happy birthday.
2: We had our whole birthday party there. It's going to be a good time. Family.
1: Absolutely. And you guys can have yours there. Absolutely. Is it Flyway? It's on Zion and soon coming to the Walmart campus.
2: You got the room to book for events, right? Just
3: Absolutely.
2: Call ahead and grab it.
3: Yeah. Just call or you can email me at casey@flywaybrewing.com.
1: That's Casey with a K.
3: K-A-S-E-Y. Correct. Yeah. Yes.
2: And somebody had it during my birthday, so you just threw me in another big part of the restaurant. That was perfect.
1: Yeah.
2: It all worked out.
1: All the room in the world. So.
2: Loved it.
1: Thank you for coming, man.
3: Oh, man, I always enjoy coming. Thanks for having me,
1: That's
3: guys.
1: Casey from Flyway Brewing. We love them. They're the official brewery of the Loyal and Royal Army at Flyway Brewing.
0: It's the Wrath Ride Home with John and Deke, presented by Wrath Mitsubishi, on the corner of 71B and Don Tyson. 94.9 Radio John Deke with Oz Weather meteorologist Garrett Lewis.
4: I'm meteorologist Garrett Lewis with your forecast. Now, we did get some slightly lower temperatures yesterday, and that trend's going to continue for about 2 more days, and then the heat's back on. So today's highs, low 90s, somewhere around 90 degrees, lows tonight in the low 70s. Friday, we get a little warmer. We're also going to have a few passing clouds. I do think we'll see a few scattered showers coming up Friday night into Saturday. And then the heat is back. Oh, my goodness. By Saturday, we're in the mid-90s, and we are near 100 degrees again. Coming up on Sunday. Take care of yourself. For Radio John Deke, I'm meteorologist Garrett Lewis.
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2: You can get right at me, which a couple of you, the weird ones, my weirdos, the fringe, they message right at me, bud. What I get with these weird stories? What was the other one the other day? Can I date my cousin? Came right at Good Time Deke. I don't even know. To be fair, Loyal and Royal, I'm going to just push that one on my Tulsa people.
1: Thank you.
2: That sounds like that was very Oklahoma.
1: It sounded very prior Oklahoma is what it sounded.
2: But another one happened in.

0: on Good Time Deke. Deke, I just got a new relationship. I don't know how to handle this, so I'm coming to you guys. You can share it on the air. It turns out I have a new girlfriend, and I met her dad, and then I met her dad's girlfriend, and it turns out her dad's girlfriend is a girl I used to date back in the day.
1: No.
0: No. How do I share with my girl that I am officially Eskimo brothers with her dad?
2: Huh? My God.
0: What? So.
3: Like, why does it always have to go straight Maury? Why does it have to just go right to Maury?
0: That's real life,
3: Povich,
0: big boy.
3: Down?
0: That's real life. That's real life. So my child is in a new relationship with Claudia. We love her. Claudia has a beautiful sister. Claudia has a beautiful mom.
1: I mean, they're coming up on a year, right?
0: Yeah, they're past a year.
1: Yeah.
0: And we got a baby coming in Halloween. That would be the equivalent of me with her mom or sister.
1: I don't even like thinking about it.
0: No, I know. But we have to think about it. My girlfriend's dad is dating a woman I used to date. So Liliette's dad. Oh. Wait, Liliette's dad is dating one of your exes. Could you handle it?
1: Man, I don't know.
0: Wait, my girl. No, you're the boy. It'd be.
1: So it'd be Kendall's dad. Right?
0: My girlfriend's dad.
1: Yeah, so Kendall.
0: Kendall's dad is dating.
1: Dating a girl I used to date.
0: Yeah, from back in the day. Houston. Who would you pair? That's a fun question. Your wife's dad. I can't play this game. God rest him. He's gone. But who would you pair Kendall's dad up with of all your exes? You have one in mind that he would work with?
1: You just did it.
0: Oh, okay. Oh, Houston? Yeah, fun. Good for me.
1: I mean, first of all, it's got to be way back in the day.
0: Yeah.
1: So that's...
0: Because you've been married for many years.
1: Yeah, so we're talking way back in the day.
0: But turns out my girlfriend's dad is dating a new woman. How do I share that? I am officially Eskimo brothers with my girlfriend's dad. I don't know how you do that. I would...
1: This is where I love bringing this perspective to the show.
0: Because you're going to all hang out at one time, right?
1: Yeah.
0: Like, the girl knows, you know... That you got a race to tell her. You got a race before she tells the dad.
1: I think. How can I put this? And this is where Norwood and Norwood come in handy.
0: For what?
1: I'll tell you what. A phrase that I want people to start getting into their heads. Are you ready? The right to remain silent isn't just for criminals. You don't need to talk about it. You don't need to discuss it. And what I would do is get that girl once you find out that,
0: she's got her number, unless they broke up terribly.
1: That's fine. And just go, hey, listen, Lisa, or whatever your name is, you haven't told father-in-law about our past, have you? And if she goes, no, I go, then let's keep it that way. Just shut up. Keep your mouth shut. You don't need to talk about it.
0: Like, they clearly both have types because... His type of this girl is married or dating the boyfriend or the dad of the girl he's with now.
1: Right.
0: Like, it's what a weird triangle that is.
1: Yeah. See, that's what I'm saying. Get there and go squash it, and you don't need to talk about it. Everyone just feels the need to discuss things that just talking about it doesn't help. Just, again, the right to remain silent is a right for all Americans at any time. You don't need to talk about it.
0: He also went on to say he has not been with anyone in a couple years, so putting this girl out on social media would be a big thing, too.
1: Yeah, hard launch would be crazy.
0: Small town.
1: Oh, man.
0: They're going to know. Hey, wait a minute. Didn't you? And then, like...
1: So, in a world where this is Pryor, Oklahoma, yeah, I mean...
0: Well, true. I mean, I just had a birthday, and what do you do at birthday parties? Everybody shows up. So if you have a party, next family gathering, guess what's going to happen? Her dad's going to bring his girlfriend. You're going to bring your girlfriend. They're going to get to yapping, get a couple box wines in them. And I would tell, honestly, I'm going to go against your advice and say, get it out there before they share it with each other.
1: That's a valid point.
0: Because they're going to get some cocktails.
1: Town.
0: Or maybe they have a riff, and that girl goes, you know... Oh, I used to date him before you dated your dad. So that's even worse for the girl. Is the girl banging her dad, banged her boyfriend.
1: I just...
0: That the power's in the girlfriend dating the dad.
1: Maybe it's the way I grew up. Maybe it's what I witnessed. Maybe it's things that's happened to me as a young man. But, man, this kind of boundary

0: ignoring is it's an absolute trigger.
1: I think you
0: got to
1: get ahead of it because there's going to be alcohol involved at one point, and then somebody's going to get a couple cocktails in them and go to the bathroom together. Or it's even going to be weirder when you're like, man, your girlfriend really likes my girlfriend, Dad. Isn't that nice? I'd be like, yeah, Jackson, Claudia loves Lexi. They hang out and do nails.
0: This whole topic just gives me rickets.
1: Well, that's why we're talking about it, to make you uncomfortable.
0: Yeah, most people that adhere to boundaries, which you are not one of them.
1: No, I'm not.
0: No, you are not one of them.
1: I can put myself in
0: any
1: scenario.
0: Thing at all. And I just, I hear this thing and I go, no effing way. No effing way.
1: Turns out my girlfriend's dad.
0: Yeah, yeah. Yeah, Lexi's dad in a world where that was
1: well,
0: a
1: thing. Well,
0: we're
1: going to play your game where Kendall's dad is dating one of your exes and Lexi's dad is dating one of my exes.
0: Right.
1: Man, then you got to return. How would Lexi hang out? How would she handle that?
0: Poorly. On all fronts.
1: More at her dad.
0: Yeah. But not good with you either.
1: You know who it would kind of have to be? It'd have to kind of be AK for me because she's a little older. Would match up with his age.
0: Did
1: of course,
0: you date her?
1: Yeah. No. I'm using initials.
0: Oh, that AK.
1: Yeah.
0: It was a completely different AK.
1: I wish I dated AK. Let me tell you that.
0: For at least a minute. Probably.
1: She messaged me the other day when she was in town.
0: Oh, sweet God.
1: How's Utah, Toots?
0: Stop it.
1: That would have to be it. I think Lexi just would roll with it. And then again, to my credit, or my situation, Lexi's dad was like 16 when he had her. So the age difference wouldn't be that far off from any girl I've dated.
0: I don't think the age difference with me and Kendall's dad's much crazier.
1: Well, yeah, and the girls you would date.
0: Yeah.
1: Yeah. Well, you just deal with it. I think you have to get ahead of it. I don't think you don't say anything. I'd be like, you know.
0: Oh, man.
1: But then the pressure's on him to break up with, or I don't know. This is fun. This is awkward in everybody's situation. Everybody right now, imagine your girlfriend's dad is dating someone you dated.
0: Ugh.
1: Every woman out there, your dad is dating your partner's ex. So how uncomfortable is everybody right now? Feels like we're all a little uncomfortable. I love it.
0: Yeah, I'm a little
1: uncomfortable. So his question was, how do I share? I think the answer is you have to get it out there. I don't think you dance around it because the longer it goes on, they're going to be like, you knew about this? You have to tell her right away.
0: I get that. And especially it being a small town.
1: It's not going to affect your rail. It's not going to affect. It shouldn't affect you and your relationship.
0: I know, but just again,
1: she's not going to break up with you. People, I would think
0: I'm not worried about that. There's more things to worry about than my own stuff. But I just don't. I my first instinct would be to immediately reach out and go, does he know? Then shut up. That's my first thing I'll do.
1: No, because it'll get out.
0: Maybe
1: the minute alcohol's involved,
0: because of it being a small town, that's the part that I worry about. But if I lived in a major city, I would squash it.
1: All right, we'll put it up on our page, and you guys can know what you would do.
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0: The John and Deke Show is brought to you by Ben Franklin Plumbing and Big Whiskeys of Northwest Arkansas. Now, here's John and Deke.
1: What's up? Welcome to the hottest week of the year. This is always basically it, isn't it?
2: Yeah, I mean, it's
1: your
2: always
1: birthday, it's always
2: summer.
1: 97 degrees and hot as hell and all that nonsense. And what's funny is when you were taking me back through all the bad things that have happened on your birthday, like Amy Winehouse and things like that, I distinctly remember when she died, and I distinctly remember being by a pool because it was 97 degrees that day.
2: Yeah, on my birthday.
1: Yeah.
2: And Michael Jordan's dad got murdered. I only remember the good things. I'm sure there's great things that happened on July 23rd, but those bad things happened and shaped my life.
1: I was living in Greystone when Amy Winehouse died. Yeah. I remember that. And
2: top four famous deaths. Go. Robin Williams. John Ritter for me.
1: Yeah, John Ritter's big.
2: Kurt Cobain's
1: up there.
2: Kobe.
1: You know, I gotta say, Kobe.
2: Kobe bothered me. Prince, Kobe bothered everybody.
1: Prince was big.
2: Yeah, but the one, it's Robin Williams and then second. But Robin Williams and John Ritter shook me.
1: Yeah. John Ritter was so shocking.
2: Yes.
1: I mean, shocking. He wasn't even old.
2: No, and he was our childhood.
1: He was like 43.
2: Very similar. But ones that like bothered me.
1: You know who owes their career to John Ritter? Is Billy Bob Thornton. You know, because he was on that show Hearts of Fire. That was the show he had after Three's Company and Three's the Crowd and all that nonsense. And then he had a show called Hearts of Fire, and he cast Billy Bob Thornton. Because Billy Bob Thornton back then was before Sling Blade and all that. And he was on that show, had a bit part. He was kind of pudgy and kind of a comedian, actually. It was weird. And then John Ritter just kind of gave him advice. He's like, look, man, if you want to become a thing, write your thing, make your own thing, produce your own thing. And he made Sling Blade and, of course, put John Ritter in it as the kid, Frank's mom's best friend at the store. And John Ritter did that for free. He didn't even get paid. He just did it because he loved Billy Bob Thornton. And that was one of the neatest things. I mean, John Ritter was such an amazing guy.
2: Those are my one, too. It's Robin Williams, Big Gap, John Ritter. And then if we talked about it for a while, I mean, I say Kobe.
1: Dude,
2: I wasn't a huge Kobe fan, but that was just like a shocking thing. Like, no way.
1: Yeah, it was shocking. I wasn't a huge Kobe fan, but I was PAing at Bud Walton Arena. The women were about to play. It was on a Sunday. And I looked at Elvis and I go, bro, I've got to say something. This just happened 30 minutes ago. And they wouldn't let me.
2: That's when you just do it. That's when you just do it.
1: I know.
2: Yeah, that one bothered me.
1: That was bad. That was really bad. But other than that, man, yeah, Robin Williams instantly is the first one I say.
2: Oh, yeah.
1: It sunk me for a week.
2: Kurt Cobain was weird.

0: That was weird.
1: Because back in the day, and everybody, you know, that's before we all had text messages, so you literally got calls from your friends.
0: I had just started doing a morning show. I had just started my career when he died.
1: Wow, so that gives me perspective, because I was still down in Hot Springs. I hadn't even moved up here yet.
0: Yeah, I was in Matt's office.
1: What's our age gap?
0: 4 years.
1: Okay, how old are you, 23?
0: Is this 94 when it happened? Yeah, I just started my career.
1: Yeah, because I was at home, and I got 3 phone calls.
0: Oh, yeah, my God. I mean, yeah. And Justin to this day still doesn't think that what they're reporting is what happened. Stop. Let's put it that way. I can't say anything else, but he's just saying that conspiracy theories abound on that, which everyone knows. They've even made documentaries.
1: Yeah.
0: So
1: it is what it is.
0: Yeah, no. Sad deal.
1: You think they'd still be going?
0: You know, I think about that a lot. And
1: there'd
0: I
1: be
0: think
1: no Foo Fighters.
0: There'd be no Foo Fighters.
1: Or would he have broken off and done like a Wings? You know what I mean? Would Dave Grohl still done Foo Fighters?
0: No. He would have never become what he became. He was forced to become that.
1: Yeah, if anything, he would have been the guy from Nirvana doing his own thing, because Nirvana still would be a thing. I mean, was there anything like that, really? Other than maybe the Eagles, where they went off and did their thing and then still were the Eagles?
0: Well, the Eagles had 2 alphas. Then they had multiple people. They still had Joe. Counting Joe Walsh.
1: Dave Grohl clearly an alpha.
0: Well, now he's an alpha.
1: But would he have been an alpha? Would the Foo Fighters? First question. Let's just walk down this.
0: Sure.
1: Let's do this. Spider-Verse of Kurt Cobain's alive.
0: 100%.
1: Is there a Foo Fighters of Kurt Cobain's alive?
0: No.
1: Okay.
0: Never. It never happens.
1: Because that's the equivalent of Guns N' Roses still being a thing and Slash going and doing Velvet Revolver and coming back. Bands do that.
0: Sure. But band
1: not
0: is
1: not to the level of the Foo Fighters and what Nirvana would have been.
0: They were a 3-toed foot. Kurt was the big toe. Nobody even knew Dave Grohl's name. Nobody. Yeah. And then the Foo Fighters are one of the most surprising rock happenings of our lifetime, because the drummer that nobody knew went and not only started a new band, frontmaned his own band.
1: Yeah, did everything on the record.
0: And did everything, and now he's a 2-time Rock and Roll Hall of Famer. And that's crazy to me. But he's a genius. But that would have never happened if Kurt Cobain had lived. I don't think.
1: The only thing similar to it that we've already lived through is Wings. But they were done. He was dead, right? Was Wings during the Beatles when they're all alive?
0: They did Let It Be and Abbey Road.
1: But was Dude alive? Was John Lennon alive for Wings?
0: Oh, sure.
1: John
0: Lennon didn't die until 1980. And okay. Wings started in 71.
1: So they broke up, but they could have gotten back together had he not died, is my point.
0: Oh, sure.
1: So it would take a Nirvana breaking up, Dave doing Foo Fighters, and then coming back. So we've seen it.
0: Oh, sure, sure.
1: With an Eagles where Henley goes off and becomes a Skyrockets.
0: And then
1: Glenn Frey did things. And Joe Walt. That's
0: a big
1: whole thing.
0: Yeah, they all had their own thing.
1: So that would have, that's, where do they more like, I think Foo Fighters are more Wings of our genre, and with the possibility of both John Lennon and Kurt Cobain have lived.
0: I say this in all due respect to Wings, because I think that Paul McCartney and Wings are underrated.
1: Well, it's a guy from a huge band that left and started another band. That's what Dave Grohl would have done. At least Don Henley, he wasn't Dave Grohl, he was Foo Fighters.
0: But the fact that Dave Grohl did it without any name recognition whatsoever, I mean, when Paul McCartney did Wings, the world was waiting on it. They were like, oh, it's Paul McCartney. But nobody knew who Dave Grohl was. And for him to create Foo Fighters into what it became with nobody knowing, I mean, everyone knew he's the drummer from Nirvana, but he didn't have any name.
1: We've been in radio so long, that's how we had to backsell it. There's bad Foo Fighters, you know, of the drummer from Nirvana. You remember that long-haired, crazy, animal-looking guy? He's got a band now, and apparently he does all the stuff on the record.
0: But it was undeniable.
1: Yeah.
0: I mean, that first album, oh, my God, incredible. Blew people away.
1: Yes. And that's why they're still killing it today.
0: Exactly.
1: And doing stadiums.
0: Exactly. No, so, they're the biggest rock band, them and Pearl Jam, of the last 30 years.
1: Let's go Mount Rushmore of the last 50 years of my life. Since it's my birthday this week, we going frontmen?
0: Ooh, yeah.
1: Ooh, I'm talking 90s up.
0: Okay. Last 30 years, like 96 to now. It's Dave Grohl.
1: It's Dave. That's where we're going. We're going Dave Grohl and who else?
0: Eddie Vedder.
1: All right. We're going to go Chris Cornell.
0: Put your boy in there.
1: Who's that?
0: Jack White.
1: I don't know if I'd put him over Chris Cornell, front man.
0: I would. Oof. He's alive.
1: Well.
0: He's alive and a Rock and Roll Hall of Famer.
1: Yeah. So is Soundgarden.
0: No. I love Chris Cornell. In fact, my favorite James Bond song ever is the one that Chris Cornell did.
1: Not the one Jack White did?
0: I love that one, but my favorite is Chris Cornell's You Know My Name.
1: I would go Dave, Eddie, Chris Cornell. Oof.
0: Jack. Dude, he's got...
1: I don't know, dude. Scott Weiland was something. But then we've left off Kurt Cobain.
0: Well, first of all, Kurt was not alive in 1996. We're going less 30 years. I mean, it's Jack White. I can't believe I am lobbying you to put Jack White in the top four.
1: That's how special Scott Weiland is.
0: He's not better than Jack White.
1: Frontman he is.
0: No.
1: Jack White's a guitar player to me, not
0: Jack
1: a frontman.
0: White is a universe upon himself. And Scott Weiland's brilliant, great. I loved him. Incredible.
1: We're talking straight up frontman. Mm-hmm. Lead a band.
0: Jack White. He leads every band.
1: I don't know.
0: He makes two people sound like five. Dude, he's... I think you're too close to Jack White.
1: I just don't see him as a frontman. I see him as a guitar player.
0: He's a frontman.
1: I see him. That new record, by the way, good God, is it good? Oh, my gosh.
0: He's
1: and
0: one of
1: I know
0: the few
1: I'm
0: artists
1: biased.
0: That I feel like will just keep getting better.
1: I know I'm biased towards Jack White, you guys, but go get Frozen Charlotte at our pals at Block Street Records, because I was playing video games and I just let it play, and I'm like, you're like, what is he doing? This is sick.
0: Mm-hmm.
1: So his new record is
0: again,
1: good.
0: I feel like Jack White's one of the few artists that as they get older will get better. That's not normal. They usually stop getting better right after the third best album. I just feel like he's such a creative that he will get better.
1: Or stay level. And he'll go. You go to shows wanting to hear the new stuff when you go to Jack White shows.
0: I think he has such a high level for himself that he would never put anything out that he doesn't feel like is better. Rush tried to say that way back in the day. They like put out like Presto, and they're like, well, it's better than anything we ever did. No, it isn't. Stop it.
1: So over the last 30, we're going Dave, Jack, Chris Cornell.
0: And
1: Eddie Vedder.
0: Yeah.
1: That's not a bad four.
0: That's an insane four.
1: And yeah. Who is the arguant? Who could you argue in and out? I guess all of them, really. It depends on your taste.
0: Yeah, exactly. It depends
1: there'll
0: on what
1: be some
0: like.
1: People that'll be like, no way, Dave Grohl, because they just don't like Foo Fighters.
0: And
1: there'll be some people that'll be like, no way, Eddie Vedder, because they don't like it, Pearl Jam.
0: Yeah, everyone's going to get that. But I think Eddie's undeniable.
1: But this is different than the talking 70s, 80s, because it's freaking Robert Plant, everybody's list.
0: Yeah. And Mick.
1: Yeah. I mean, duh.
0: Yeah.
1: Then it's like, pick your two. Let's keep going. Robert Plant. Mick, and all right, let's do Since We've Been Alive.
0: Oh,
1: Robert Plant,
0: God.
1: Mick Jagger.
0: Ooh, oh man.
1: Do you put Axel in there?
0: I not ahead of Roger Daltrey. I don't.
1: But we're lockstep in Robert Plant and Mick Jagger.
0: Oh my God, Led Zeppelin, Rolling Stones, yeah, yeah. And you got to give credit to Roger Daltrey, man.
1: I mean, you can't really pick a Beatle because they all three of them sang.
0: Yeah. Yeah, they were a unit.
1: All right, who are we going then with?
0: I mean,
1: I don't like the Who.
0: It doesn't matter.
1: I do like Roger
0: like
1: Daltrey, but
0: I mean, he's so underappreciated because that wasn't his band.
1: I'm not even joking. Bon Jovi.
0: No, I respect that, and sure, huge.
1: And that's kind of like most Mount Rushmore
0: though.
1: Games.
0: Springsteen, you got to put Springsteen in there. I'm sorry you don't like him, but he deserves
1: most
0: it.
1: Mount Rushmores are like two locks and then two.
0: I put Springsteen ahead of Daltrey.
1: You would?
0: Sure.
1: No.
0: Mm-hmm. Yep. Influence? Yep. That was his band. That wasn't Daltrey's band. That's Pete Townsend's band. Daltrey was the guy that did what Pete Townsend told him to do. That's it. Pete Townsend was the Who.
1: I don't know. What are you thinking, though? We're locked in on those two, and then it's kind of like...
0: And then your taste. Yeah.
1: Your taste, yeah. And not... would you put any of the guys we did from the 90s in there?
0: I mean... I got to say it, man. I'd put Grohl... No, I'd put Eddie in there. Eddie's my one. All due respect to the others.
1: In the list with the other guys?
0: Yeah. I'd put Eddie in there with Plant and Mick.
1: Yeah, I mean, they're a big, huge band.
0: 100%.
1: And then with your argument of Jack White for the other part, you might as well throw him in there for all time.
0: Mm-hmm. That's fair.
1: I think
0: we may not have seen the best of Jack White yet. I'm serious. Like, every time he comes out and does stuff, it is different. He doesn't just do the same thing every time. I respect that so much. Yeah. Tough to beat.
1: It is tough to beat. Well, happy birthday, me.
0: Happy
1: me
0: birthday, you, pal.
1: And real quick, guitarist Jimmy Eddie... Slash.
0: Jimmy Eddie. I'm fine with Slash. Yeah. And then...
1: Jack White. That's because it's right. Boom.
0: You know, you want to make people pissed off about guitarists of the last 25 years? Put John Mayer in there.
1: Randy Rhodes, Prince.
0: Oh, absolutely Prince.
1: Yeah. That's a whole. We just did seven whole bits and one little thing.
0: You're
1: for
0: welcome,
1: you guys.
0: Everybody.
1: You got our singers. You got our guitar. Hell, this nail drummers, Bonham and Pert. Pick, take your.
0: Exactly. Bonham and Pert.
1: Pick, and Ginger Baker.
0: Oh, yeah.
1: And, you know, that's those three. And then whoever you like.
0: Yeah.
1: But you can't not put in Bonham, Pert, and Ginger Baker.
0: Yeah, you really can't.
1: And then whoever else you like.
0: Man.
1: It's whoever else you like. It's personal. Because they're listening with us. Whoever they're saying, yeah, they're correct. Whoever you're thinking, sure.
0: Yeah.
1: But it's Ginger Baker, it's Pert, and it's John Bonham. And then you, if you want to say Meg White, you can, because it doesn't really matter, because it's personal taste.
0: Exactly. I'm obviously biased on Pert, but...
1: Tommy Lee.
0: He doesn't get enough credit.
1: No, but I mean, it's those three are by far, and then it's pick, choose your own adventure.
0: Mm-hmm.
1: Sure. Kind of like guitarist.
0: Very true.
1: It's Jimmy and Eddie, and then pick two you like.
0: Yeah.
2: It's the Wrath Ride Home with John and Deke, presented by Wrath Mitsubishi. On the corner of 71B and Don Tyson.

0: The John Antique Show is presented by the Jones Center for Families in Springdale and Gustano's Pizzeria, the official pizza of the Loyal and Royal Army. You're always close to a Gustano's. Now, here's John and Deke.
1: Yeah, we love Gustano's. A new one opened up in Fayetteville right from us. I love it when our restaurants are getting closer to us.
2: Oh, I do.
1: The less we have to go.
3: The fact that that one's going right here at Nelson's Crossing at basically the corner of College and Joyce is the best.
1: That's where we are.
3: That's the best.
1: If you don't know where we are, that's where we are.
3: Yeah, right across from the mall.
1: So, not that everybody's by a Gusano's, we are just now closer to one, and there ain't nothing wrong with that.
3: Mm-mm.
1: We ain't nothing wrong with
3: and
1: that.
3: And just in time for football.
1: Yeah. We had SEC Media Days this week, and our boy Silverfield spoke, did Silverfield things. I love this guy. I'm on board. You said the more you like him, you said it may not translate into wins and stuff.
3: We don't know the first year what's going to happen.
1: We don't, but he's way better than the other guy we had doing stuff like this.
3: That last part of your sentence is exactly right. He is way more image conscious than Sam Pittman. Now, I know there's more to winning football games than being image conscious.
1: But he's also been
3: that.
1: A head coach before.
3: Thank you.
1: And the logic, the logistics of he came at the same time as we got coaches from his same conference.
3: Mm-hmm.
1: And when we were looking for a coaching search, I was one, pat me on the back, that was like, what about this Memphis guy that just beat us?
3: Mm-hmm.
1: And people like Courtney and Eric were like, you don't want him. And I'm like, but he's, but guys, he's beating everybody that you guys want.
3: Including us.
1: Including our guy. So that came up at the old SEC Media Days today.
4: Keep doubting me. What'd you say my record was against the coaches in this conference?
5: 5-1, coach.
4: Okay, thanks. Yeah, that's great. I won't throw the podium at you, so I appreciate that.
3: There it is.
1: Who was that a shot at?
3: John Summerall.
1: Yeah, the guy
3: who ran his mouth the day before at the reporter whose phone went off. Was that John Neighbors whose phone went off?
1: I hope so.
3: I love it if it is, John. Good for you. Good for you, John.
1: I think somebody said that, but it's even better if it was.
3: First of all, it wasn't John. Say it was.
1: Yeah, John Neighbors should totally take that. We like him.
3: We do.
1: I have done SEC Media Days before, everybody, and it's just chaos. Every school's there. Every hillbilly with a podcast is there, and back in the day it was radio shows. Then they line you up in some big hallway, and I happened to be next to Clay Travis before he became Clay Travis, and he had just started OutKick, and then I was across the street or the hallway from a guy in Memphis, and then I was next to the other Razorback Arkansas people.
3: Mm-hmm.
1: And you and I did our sports show for 48 minutes, and it just so happened to be about this time of year.
3: Uh-huh.
1: And I went, and you're like, we just kind of called in breaks. And
3: you went to that right at the death rattle of us being on that station.
1: Yeah. And I drove out there with Dave Barr and TJ Carpenter. Can we get a whoop whoop for me saying TJ Carpenter?
6: Whoop whoop!
3: Where is he?
1: Where is he is right.
3: Whatever he's doing a great thing, because we don't know where he is.
1: Yeah.
3: So he's probably killing it.
1: Probably.
3: Yeah.
1: And then I'm Dan Storch. So it was me, Dan, and TJ, and Dave Barr. And I was the morning part of the show, and you were back here, and then I would just kind of call in breaks. And
3: I was here with Rich.
1: The guy that had to monitor us. And then I just kind of like started seeing the vibe of it, and I'm like, oh, I have to book interviews. And mm-hmm. I did not do that. We don't book interviews. People mm-hmm. come to us. And then I just bothered Tim Couch was the only interview I got.
3: But still.
1: Because of the Browns. I didn't want to talk Razorback
3: anything. But he was there because he was a former Kentucky quarterback.
1: And it was back in the Petrino days, and it was me and Petrino, and Niall Davis was my guy.
3: Niall Davis.
1: And then you just go in a big room, and these guys talk. And I got news for everybody listening. None of you have to go.
3: What was it like when you went to Saban?
1: You just kind of watch him. I didn't
3: ask
1: any questions.
3: Right?
1: Yeah, it was packed. First of all, it was in Alabama, so when he came in, this will trigger people. It was when Trump came down the escalator, and everybody—that's what he did. There's an escalator to this thing, and everybody like,
3: yeah, no, oh, yeah,
1: oh my gosh! And I'm like, what is that over there? They're like, here comes Saban, and we had Petrino, and we were good back then.
3: Yeah, we were good,
1: and I really hope good things for Silverfield. We like him as a dude. People are poking fun of him because he took a picture in a red shirt, and I don't know what they think Kirby Smart looks like in these shirts. I don't know what they think like Clark Lee looks like in these shirts or Ryan Day. Some clown said aura.
3: It's not the neck down. I'll tell you what it is. It's his face. And what I mean by that is he has kind eyes. He doesn't look fierce or menacing or mad. Sam Pittman, say what you want about anything him. He looked menacing. Like when he was mad, he looked like a bulldog. Like
1: okay.
3: He looked like an intimidating dude. And even Saban, who's like 5'7", when he's pissed off, I wouldn't F with him. I mean, he looks mad. Ryan Silverfield.
1: So that's what they
3: in
1: want.
3: Those pictures.
1: Because Kirby Smart.
3: Yeah, same.
1: So they, like Kurt Cignetti, he always looks mad.
3: Kurt Cignetti.
1: So they want a guy to look like that.
3: Yeah, they want somebody who's got a mean mug on.
1: Ah, okay.
3: And Ryan Silverfield's like, hey, everybody, how's it going? I'm Ryan. You know, he's just very, very approachable. He has nice demeanor. He doesn't give off a vibe of toxicity. So yeah, it's throwing people off.
1: We just had an NBA draft where Razorback basketball players went. Who's the comp? Where you comp the college kid to what pro kid you think they'll be? Like Acuff, Dame Lillard, and Malik, another Cal guard. I think I comped him to.
3: Dude, I think he's Hero. Very Isaiah Joe.
1: I think he's Tyler Hero.
3: He's way better shooter than Hero.
1: Well.
3: Better shooter.
1: He's a better player than Tyler Hero. So
3: correct.
1: Anyway.
3: Yeah, yeah.
1: Well, Tyler Hero was good.
3: No, he's good. But, man, Malik Thomas was the lead.
1: Anyway, let's comp. Which kind of coach will he be?
3: Okay. So I'm trying to think of coaches that have that, the way they carry themselves, like Ryan Silverfield, which is approachable and not an a-hole.
1: I know Lane's an a-hole, but that's a very Lane Kiffin answer. What was my record against those guys? But that's a Lane Kiffin answer.
3: Is such a me first.
1: But this is a Lane Kiffin answer.
4: Keep doubting me. What'd you say my record was against the coaches in this conference?
2: 5-1, coach.
4: Okay, thanks.
1: 5-1. What was it?
3: He had to do that because he got sick and tired of the narrative that he was the pinky toe of the AAC coaches.
1: Right.
3: So he got tired of it. He's like, I beat all these people. So I don't blame him for that.
1: And then they would go, the negative people, they go, well, he had more NIL. Well, yeah, so did LSU. How'd that work?
3: You want more NIL, which means he was able to get more NIL, which is what you need to win.
1: Yeah, it's not like Memphis is some big figure in this conference.
3: So let me see if I get the problems that people have with him. He was too good at getting NIL. He was too good at beating the guys who are also in the SEC. What's wrong
1: that
3: with
1: that you guys
3: things?
1: Wanted that the bathtub salesman in Little Rock told everybody we were getting for an hour.
3: Yeah. Oh my God.
1: And then this thing with aura, he had to answer that because some hillbilly on Twitter goes, look, this guy ain't got no aura. Then it ran with he looks like he sells for AutoZone and tire shirts because he looked like those tire commercials.
3: He looks like a guy that is approachable.
1: Yeah.
3: That you would happily talk to.
1: So now the real, I use this quote loosely, press is asking about a tweet from some hick who's already negative. It would take you 3 seconds to look into their Twitter and see that all they do is bitch.
3: They're trolls.
1: And they ran with it. Now it's now this person,
3: I know who it is.
1: The person who made the tweet should just be laughing it up.
3: He is. He's
1: good for him.
3: He's absolutely going, I still got it.
1: Yeah. Because guess what? It's made the news.
3: Because
5: I never thought coming here today, you know, these last couple of days that people would talk about aura. First off, I don't know what the hell that means. Like I said, if it's about fashion or all that stuff, certainly have no aura. But if it's about having a presence about yourself, those that are around me know that at least I'm a genuine, real dude. And I think you talk to our players, they get a presence around me, they get it. And if or means being cool, doing all those things, well, listen, I got a hot wife for a reason, right? I mean, I can get down. I can recite, you know, Notorious B.I.G. lyrics. I can recite, you know, whatever you want me to do. You know, let's go. But I've got enough to find ways to win football games, and that's all.
3: I hate that he has to defend himself like that.
1: Wasting press conference time. Go back to me at the SEC media days. Can you imagine telling Nick Saban or Lane Kiffin about their aura? They'd be like, next question. What are we doing?
3: I hate it.
1: And that's
3: it.
1: On our press.
3: It's not so much Saban and Kiffin, but let's talk about Sumrall, Golish, and all those guys having to defend themselves like that, because they're new too.
1: Yeah.
3: And I didn't hear them having to defend that because they didn't have their fans.
1: And his wife is hot if you guys want to look her up.
3: Let me tell you something. Not only that, she is a rock star.
1: Right.
3: She is a fundraiser. I don't think people are focusing on that enough.
1: The old coach's wife.
3: She is a fundraiser. And she is sharp as a tack. And they both are an asset to this university. And people will find out. People will find out.
1: Katie is her name.
3: Sharp. She is a successful person.
1: Yeah.
3: Yeah.
1: So
3: I never normally do this, but I'll go ahead and do it. I got to meet Mr. and Mrs. Silverfield, and we saw him at Bordino's. My wife and I met him. Dude, they talked to us for like 5 minutes.
1: Well, invite him to the 311 concert. When we had our one interview with them, see if we can get another one on.
3: Mm-hmm.
1: We'll tell the guys we won't bring up aura. And we'll talk 311.
3: I'm happy to bring it up because I think his aura is successful. It's not what other people have in their minds as a... See, SEC football coaches, what are they normally? They're egomaniacal, narcissist a-holes. That is what you have to be, generally, to be a successful head coach, either at the major college level or in professional sports. You have to be Phil Jackson, Pat Riley. You have to be just a Nick Saban.
1: They would, you know what? You know who's a good coach, and I'm going to barf when I say it? Eli Drinkowitz.
3: He is.
1: He's got no aura. He's a dweeb. He's a dweeb.
3: He tries to.
1: He would have taken the same picture.
3: You saw that he tried to win the smack off on Rome, right?
1: He did?
3: Last week.
1: Well, that's fun. Good for him.
3: And that's what I'm saying. He at least is goofy.
1: Yeah, but we're judging.
3: That's his aura. He's goofy.
1: We're judging Silverfield on a picture that they put him in a red shirt. You think Eli Drinkowitz would have taken a menacing picture, had aura? No. You think Kenny Dillingham would have? No.
3: No.
1: You think Josh Heupel, a coach you guys would all... God. No, you'd look the same.
3: Josh Heupel.
1: You think Lincoln Riley had aura? No. He would have taken an arms-folded red T-shirt.
3: Mm-hmm.
1: Some you guys have all taken school pictures. Mm-hmm. Some cameraman would, all right, coach, fold your arms, look this way. You think Mike Elko has aura?
3: People don't even know what Mike Elko looks like.
1: Right. He doesn't have aura. We do.
3: He looks like he works at Superior Nissan.
1: He looks like he teaches shop class.
3: Yeah, and I don't hear anybody bitching about that. But again,
1: Dabo Sweeney's got aura.
3: Well, Dabo Sweeney looks like he works at Ace Hardware.
1: Exactly. And ain't nothing wrong with him.
3: And he sounds like he works at Ace Hardware.
1: Come on, man. Damn. Who's got aura then? Dan Lanning?
3: Yes.
1: Marcus Freeman?
3: Oh, yeah.
1: I got news for you guys. Ryan Day ain't got no aura. He's a dork. He doesn't have aura in his pictures.
3: If you paint your beard, you have aura.
1: He doesn't do it in his pictures. Kurt Cignetti's got aura.
3: He should find a paint sponsor for that beard of his.
1: But I'm honest, man. I got a soon-to-be college girl, a daughter, and I'm like, I know it's not football, but I'd rather her play for a Ryan Silverfield than a Kurt Cignetti. I'd be like, that guy seems mean.
3: Let me tell you something.
1: I know he just won the national title.
3: I'll go there. Let me just go ahead and just say it. You know, Bobby Petrino, except for being an absolutely unbearable a-hole and mean to everybody that worked for him, looked the same. He looked diminutive. He didn't look intimidating. He just kind of looked cherubic with a face.
1: Yeah.
3: And he had the same thing. He wasn't intimidating until you watched him scream at somebody.
1: Yeah.
3: And I hate the whole narrative.
1: I do too. And I mean, the reality is, I was listening to our pal Dudley Dawson the other day on his little thing that he did. And they said, Coach, what's the one, or Dudley, what the interviewer was asking him, what's the thing you would change or what you would hope? And he goes, the schedule.
3: That's all that matters.
1: He goes, it ain't the team. Mm-hmm. It's not the players. He improved the defense. But the schedule is what the schedule is, fellas. And at Utah, hard. Georgia here, hard.
3: Oh, it's ranked number one again. You don't need to go through the whole thing.
1: At A&M,
3: it's the number one schedule in college football.
1: Take those Petrino teams. The teams we all remember were the top 10 Petrino teams. They would have trouble with this schedule.
3: It'd be 7-5.
1: The good news is, I like Missouri not being the last game of the year. I think that changes a little bit.
3: I do too.
1: Because we were already a defeated team the last 10 years we played them, so you don't care on the last game.
3: You mail it in.
1: And they beat us.
3: Mm-hmm. They had nothing to play for ever.
1: Correct. You know, but we're going to Texas. We're going to a good Vanderbilt team. The one time in our life Vanderbilt was good. Our whole lives.
3: And the one time Alabama
1: was last
3: sucks,
1: year.
3: We
1: right?
3: didn't have them.
1: Like, we've been doing Razorback football events for 25 years. Right? Correct?
3: Mm-hmm.
1: Vanderbilt's been good 1 year, and that was last year. And now they're good this year.
3: Yeah. At least they don't have that dwarf as quarterback, though.
1: But still, they're good. And they're well coached.
3: No, they're well coached. Probably have a way better roster.
1: But we get Missouri here. Auburn's beatable. South Carolina's beatable. You get three of those. Tie them up with Tulsa. Tie it up with, you grab that Utah win. And North Alabama, you're looking at seven wins.
3: Utah's got a first-time coach, too, folks.
1: Right.
3: I hate to tell you this, but there's a reason why Michigan stole that guy from Utah. Because that dude can coach. And I don't know who their coach is now. But I'm sure he's good. But he's still a first-time coach.
1: I mean, that's the game two. You'd rather have them game two than game 10. So.
3: Oh, absolutely. Catch them early. Yeah, catch them early. But I have faith in Coach Silverfield, and I know that everyone's going to sit there and say, I wear the logo and blah, blah, blah. And I'm not saying he's going to win 8-9 games. I'm just saying, let's see how it goes.
1: Head football coach is Morgan Scally, assistant by coordinator. I don't know where he came from.
3: They elevated him, I bet.
1: Yeah, I think that guy left kind of late. They just kind of had to.
3: Dude, he left at a weird time when they fired old Sharon Moore.
1: Well, let's just go best case scenario. You beat North Alabama at home September 5th, which is going to be soon. Then you go to Utah and you win. You have to. Georgia, we probably won't win. That's two wins. Then Tulsa, we win. That's three. A&M, it's always a toss-up, but let's just say we lose. We have three wins. Tennessee here. Last time Tennessee came here, what happened?
3: We beat them.
1: Yeah.
3: They were number undefeated, number four.
1: So let's give us either A&M or Tennessee. So that's four. Go to Vanderbilt? Probably not. Missouri, I think the Halloween game makes a difference. That could be five.
3: I agree.
1: Then South Carolina, six. And then, boom, you get one of, you get, Auburn's beatable. That could be seven.
3: Correct.
1: Probably not at Texas. And we'll see. Maybe Lane Kiffin's team quit because they've lost two games by the time they play here and have nothing to play for them. We can catch them.
3: Yeah, I'm interested to see how that all goes at LSU.
1: Crazier things have happened in LSU-Arkansas games when they're that game after Thanksgiving.
3: Mm-hmm. I love that that's there again.
1: I don't think six wins is crazy talk.
3: No.
1: I also don't think three wins is crazy talk.
3: Also,
1: so, I mean,
3: yeah.
1: This is just a hard schedule on a first-year coach, but dude is 5-1. What's my record again?
3: Mm-hmm.
1: Of the guys that I played that you guys keep saying are better than me?
3: Yeah. I'm eager to see it. I'm excited.
1: The cool thing with the NCAA college football game is the minute you get your team, you can create your schedule. So every time I leave a team, I immediately schedule the team I just left to play the team I left. How much fun would if the real life was that where we get Silverfield and Sankey goes, you know what? Let's have Florida, Auburn, and Kentucky. Let's have them all play each other and see who is really the best of these new coaches. I wish we could do that like the video game.
3: That would be very cool.
1: I would love it immediately if we could. We are going to play Auburn, though. That's the guy, Golish, mm-hmm. right?
3: Yeah, that's Golish. Former Razorback head coach.
1: According to a guy who sells bathtubs. That the same press that's running with Aura ran with that. Because the Razorback press, for the most part, are dumb.
3: Yep.
1: Sorry about that, but you are. Yeah. If you're running with Aura questions on your, if you go all the way to Tampa and ask our coach about one clown on Twitter, you should have your card revoked.
3: It's embarrassing.
0: It's the Wrath Ride Home with John and Deke, presented by Wrath Mitsubishi on the corner of 71B and Don Tyson. 94.9 Radio John Deke with Oz Weather Meteorologist Garrett Lewis.
2: I'm Oz Weather Meteorologist Garrett Lewis, and that drop in temperatures, although it was not much, man, didn't it feel great though? My goodness. Well, the heat's going to come back, but we've got another day or two of temperatures holding right around 90 or so. Now, you're going to see sunny skies today, a high of about 90, lows tonight, 70s. Now, tomorrow, more cloud cover starts moving in. Highs start climbing a little bit, low 90s, but the heat is back in full force by Saturday. Make some weekend plans. We're looking at 95, sunny skies by Sunday. Full-blown sunshine, but oh my goodness, we're going to be near 100 or low 100s. Heat index near 110 again. Get ready. That heat's coming back. For Radio John Deke, I'm meteorologist Garrett Lewis.
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7: For the Northwest Arkansas Traffic Network, I'm John Runyon. Here's a look at your traffic update. Heavy traffic on the I-49 southbound before MLK. It looks like we do have an accident on Weddington Drive that's causing some backup there as well. So be careful around there. Also around MLK and I-49 too in Fayetteville. Moderate traffic along I-49 southbound coming out of Rogers and Bentonville right now. Buckle up and be safe. That's your traffic update from the Northwest Arkansas Traffic Network. I'm John.
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0: 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And Flyway Brewery, the official brewers of the Loyal and Royal Army on Zion in Fayetteville. Now, here's John and Deke.
1: Did you say Zion in Fayetteville with Flyway Brewery?
2: Love that place.
1: Loyal and Royal, welcome to the John and Deke Show. It is Deke's birthday today.
2: Hey!
1: He is 51.
2: 51.
3: Good grief.
1: And the great thing for him on this show is no matter how old he gets, he'll always be the youngest.
2: That's right.
4: I'm a good person who said a bad
1: thing. You don't need to play Imus after I say that.
2: It's his birthday, too.
1: That's right.
2: I'm a good person. It's me and Don Imus' birthday. His birthday is Don Imus, a Napa headed. It's me B-Day, me / Monica Lewinsky. Don Imus' birthday was today, but rest in peace. I've been gone for a while now.
1: Mm-hmm.
2: So it's also Harry Potter's birthday, mm-hmm. Daniel Radcliffe, and Woody Harrelson's birthday, and Martin Gore, Depeche Mode, baby.
1: Oh, man.
2: Because when you think
1: big.
2: You think Depeche Mode.
1: You know, it's sad that not enough people know who that dude is.
2: Yeah.
1: Because they're Rock and Roll Hall of Famers. And
2: here's the deal. We all know the guy from The Cure. To me, The Cure and Depeche Mode, I didn't grow up with that music, so what's the difference? But everybody knows the guy from the Robert Smith.
1: That's a great question, and you're right. More people do know Robert Smith, and I think that's because he looks weirder.
2: So Martin Gore is the Robert Smith of Depeche Mode?
1: Very much.
2: Okay. Well, that's a good birthday then. Don Imus. Philip Seymour Hoffman's got my birthday.
1: God.
2: Woody Harrelson. Eric LaSalle.
1: Wait a minute. Whoa. Philip Seymour Hoffman.
2: Philip Seymour Hoffman, yeah.
1: Woody Harrelson.
2: Yeah. Calvin DeForest, Larry Bud Melman. You remember him?
1: Do I remember Bud Melman?
2: That's Woody Harrelson, Eric LaSalle from ER's got my birthday. Slash is exactly 10 years older than me, which is fun. Charisma Carpenter. Can't think of me without thinking of Charisma Carpenter.
1: You already said some big ones.
2: Yeah. Nomar Garciaparra, Monica Lewinsky, Harry Potter.
1: Dude, you've got a really good birthday.
2: I know all the older people.
1: I appreciate you trying to drag the rest of July into it, but your birthday specifically is really good.
2: I know. I know all the older people. Harry Potter's about as young as it gets. He's 37, but there are younger people.
1: You can call him Daniel Radcliffe, you know.
2: No, he's Harry Potter.
1: No.
2: He's
1: Weird
2: Potter.
1: Al Yankovic.
2: It's Harry Potter, baby.
1: He's Weird Al Yankovic.
2: Michelle Williams, one of the Destiny's children.
1: Jesus. Man, you have like 12 really good birthdays.
2: Katherine Hahn, she's fun.
1: Oh my God, that's underrated right
2: there. Studio, Bad Moms, Transparent, Marlon Wayans. I got a Wayans brother. Everybody needs a Wayans brother on their birthday.
1: What's your favorite Katherine Hahn performance?
2: Ooh.
1: That's a tough one.
2: The one, honestly, where she plays a crazy, I don't know the name of it. She's great in Bad Mom. She's the same person.
1: No.
2: She's kind of just like, meh.
1: Do you want to know what my favorite thing? Did you watch the Paul Rudd, Will Ferrell Apple show about him being the shrink next door? It's so off the beaten path.
2: Is Catherine? She did a great show that was her show.
1: Yeah, she did.
2: That was a good show.
1: Uh-huh.
2: We watched all of it.
1: Yeah.

0: But it was that good. I don't know where the name of it was.
1: It is a crime. She's not a household name. A crime.
0: Yeah.
1: She is so talented. And by the way, in the show I'm talking about, The Shrink Next Door with Paul Rudd and Will Ferrell, it is not a comedy. It is a very serious series, and she crushes it. Crushes it. So, yeah, that's an underrated birthday.
0: Yeah.
1: Yeah.
0: No, I know.
1: Man, 23rd's that's a big day.
0: It is. I've been saying it for a while.
1: Yeah, you try to drag the rest of July into it, but your birthday specifically.
0: Well, Jack White's in July.
1: I know.
0: Hello.
1: Yep. Okay. That doesn't mean the whole month's incredible.
0: The whole month is incredible. Yeah, I'm just telling you, it just times out.
1: I'll say this.
0: You want to do it tomorrow?
1: If I'm to rank, no, hold on. I'm saying that if you're to rank the top birthdays in July, don't know how 23rd is not in the top like five.
0: Jennifer Lopez, Karl Malone, and Barry Bonds are tomorrow. Michael Richards, hello. Gallagher.
1: Now leave.
2: Let's smash some watermelon.
1: Get your tarp.
2: You guys ever heard of a watermelon?
0: And then John Aniston, hello.
1: Oh, you mean Victor
0: Kiriakis, you son of a bitch, is tomorrow. Let's keep going.
1: Let's not. But your birthday's cute. Dude, your birthday is one of the... It's amazing.
0: Joey Tribbiani's birthday is the day after my birthday.
1: We have to make the hot tub like triple the size of what it normally is.
0: Well, if we're doing a straight-up hot tub, for some reason, I'm going to put Monica Lewinsky in there. And then I'm going to put Stephanie Seymour in my hot tub. Is it a five-person hot tub? Is that our bit?
1: It's you and four people, yeah.
0: All right, so I'm going to put Stephanie Seymour in there with Monica Lewinsky, because why not? Let's mix it up. Then it's me, then it's Slash. So I get one more person. Slash, Monica Lewinsky, and Woody Harrelson. Hello, that's the best hot tub there is.
1: That's a pretty damn good one.
0: Stephanie Seymour, model.
1: And so you have
0: Monica
1: Stephanie
0: Lewinsky.
1: Seymour, and I have Kathy Ireland.
0: Yeah, we got our own Sports Illustrated models.
1: Yeah.
0: What fun story Stephanie Seymour and Axel and Slash could talk about Axel. That'd be fun. And then, yeah, you throw in, I mean, who wouldn't want Monica Lewinsky in any kind of room just to ask questions? And then you throw in Woody Harrelson, we'll be high as F.
1: You're not going to ask Monica Lewinsky any questions like that.
0: So, in my hot tub?
1: No.
0: You know what she looks like? She looks like Sophie's mom.
1: Numerous times. I have always been oddly attracted to Monica Lewinsky.
0: There's no oddly. She's good looking.
1: She is. She's better looking now.
0: She does things.
1: She's better looking 30 years later.
0: Yeah, she pulls it off.
1: Yeah, she looks terrific.
0: So that would be in my hot tub. You know, it would be hard pressed if I had to replace Monica Lewinsky. I might put in Catherine Hahn because she'd be funny.
1: Dude.
0: But Slash and Woody Harrelson would be a blast. I honestly don't. I could have an all dude hot tub.
1: Well, if we could resurrect Philip Seymour Hoffman, he'd be in there.
0: Well, I'd have Slash, I'd have Woody Harrelson, and I'd have Gary Payton, the glove.
1: Man, if we could do a thing where it's like you wave your wand for one day and they're alive, it's got to be Philip Seymour Hoffman.
0: Mr. Rooney's secretary from Ferris Bueller's Day Off is on the... Edie McClurg.
1: Yeah. She's phenomenal.
0: Rooney, get him on the phone!
1: And the scene she had not only in Ferris Bueller, but then in Planes, Trains, and Automobiles, when she's got Steve Martin breaking off the famous... I want my effing car. That scene, incredible. That's incredible. She's so great.
0: It's also a gorgeous grandma day. Shout out to my wife. Hello. And National Vanilla Ice Cream Day on my birthday.
1: Did you say National Ding Ding Ding Ding Ding Ding Day?
0: Vanilla Ice Cream Day. Yeah. So how did Philip Seymour Hoffman die? A lot of heroin and cocaine and them scripts.
1: Yeah, he overdosed.
0: On purpose?
1: No.
0: Did Heath Ledger do it on purpose?
1: No.
0: Ah.
1: No, and if you want to go down a deep rabbit hole on Heath Ledger and type in Mary-Kate Olsen, oof.
0: Now, here's the thing with my birthday. Nothing good happens on my birthday because Amy Winehouse died on my birthday. Michael Jordan's father was murdered on my birthday. Remember that as a kid.
1: Are you trying to set me up for something today? What's going on?
0: I don't know, but I'm like, no, I always stuff all, you know, everybody knows their birthday.
1: Mm-hmm.
0: So I know Michael Jordan's birthday, his dad died.
1: Mm-hmm.
0: And I know Amy Winehouse died. Mm-hmm. So that's two big things. Carrie Strug did her vault. You guys had me drinking on my 21st birthday.
1: Summer Olympics.
0: That is true, because this was 30 years ago today.
1: 96.
0: You clowns took me to Cuckoo's, and I was doing, we'll do a shot every hour.
1: We had you doing cement mixers.
0: And I lived because everybody took their focus off getting me drunk on my 21st birthday to watch Carrie Strug torn ligaments in her left ankle.
1: Amazing. Truly a great, great Dude, that was so amazing.
0: And I do vividly remember Poetic Justice with Janet Jackson and Tupac being released on my birthday. My mom took me to Poetic Justice. Mom, a big Tupac fan.
1: Did I tell you what? I'm trying to remember what it was that was released on my birthday, 81. I just posted about it last week.
0: It was also on my fourth birthday back in 1979 when the Ayatollah Khomeini banned rock music in Iran. And that's why we're blowing them up today.
1: Is it?
0: Yep. Yeah. Trump's like, I've had enough banned rock music.
1: Yeah. We know why he's doing it.
0: Vanessa Williams became the first Miss America to give up the title because it was discovered on my birthday she posed for lesbian nude photos in Penthouse. Mm-hmm. I remember that, too. It was my birthday. We were having a party, and my dad left the room because he got the news that Vanessa Williams was giving up Miss America. Michael Jordan's dad died on my birthday, and Amy Winehouse died on my birthday.
1: That's a
0: sucks.
1: That's a rough stretch.
0: So, there you go. And then back in 2018, the National Transportation Safety Board urged people, stop jumping out of your cars for the In My Feelings Challenge. Remember that? Drake had a challenge where people were encouraging people to jump out of moving vehicles.
1: And people were getting run over by their vehicles.
0: Yeah, that was on my birthday. They're like, hey, let's stop doing that. So, yeah, July 23rd, big day.
1: It is a big day.
0: Big day.
1: Yeah, yeah.
0: So, yeah. And I didn't know Martin Gore was that big of a deal.
1: Yeah. First of all, I'm not joking. I don't know that I've ever heard it more. Why did I not remember half the birthdays on your birthday?
0: I don't know. Let's do a little mashup of Woody Harrelson and Slash, the two people I'd have in my hot tub.
3: Excuse me. My name's Woody Boyd. I'm a friend of Coach's. Is he around? Cat and a mouse don't play together. They're mortal enemies. They don't even know the same game.
0: And then you got me.
3: Hey, what about that scene where the guy cuts her head off?
4: And D.
3: I mean, there's no way her head's going to come off in one clean cut like that.
4: And deep. And deep.
1: Happy birthday, buddy. Happy birthday.
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6: I'm meteorologist Garrett Lewis with your forecast. Now, we did get some slightly lower temperatures yesterday, and that trend's going to continue for about two more days, and then the heat's back on. So today's highs, low 90s, somewhere around 90 degrees, lows tonight in the low 70s. Friday, we get a little warmer. We're also going to have a few passing clouds. I do think we'll see a few scattered showers coming up Friday night into Saturday. And then the heat is back. Oh, my goodness. By Saturday, we're in the mid-90s, and we are near 100 degrees again. Coming up on Sunday. Take care of yourself. For Radio John Deke, I'm meteorologist Garrett Lewis.
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1: I'm meteorologist Garrett Lewis with your forecast. Now, we did get some slightly lower temperatures yesterday, and that trend's going to continue for about two more days, and then the heat's back on. So today's highs, low 90s, somewhere around 90 degrees, lows tonight in the low 70s. Friday, we get a little warmer. We're also going to have a few passing clouds. I do think we'll see a few scattered showers coming up Friday night into Saturday. And then the heat is back. Oh my goodness. By Saturday, we're in the mid-90s, and we are near 100 degrees again. Coming up on Sunday. Take care of yourself. For Radio John Deak, I'm meteorologist Garrett Lewis.
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17: Across the country right now, at this very moment, there are probably arguments taking place about who's doing more of the housework, the homework, the shuttling of kids from this activity to that. 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